0: Beating the most unbeatable quiz in Joburg was easy. Everyone would be walking around with 10,000 rand in their pockets. So, how much do you want it?
1: 10,000 rand up for grabs. Can you beat the year in Joburg's hottest quiz? Let's play Hear Me Out. Nomfundo, you reckon you can do it?
2: I'm gonna try.
1: Okay, let's give it a go. In January of 2007, which American teen drama series followed a group of privileged high schoolers at a Manhattan private school? And someone that used to go XOXO.
2: Gossip Girl.
1: Yeah.
3: All right, let's move on to Feb then, Nomfundo. What animal is the hero of Happy Feet?
2: It's a penguin.
1: It is indeed. March we're in.
3: All right, let's move on to April quickly, Nomfundo.
1: Okay. In May of 2007, Spider-Man was released. What was his girlfriend's name in the movie?
2: All I know about Spider-Man is that upside down skills.
1: Me too. And then Nomfundo, like, that's literally all I know.
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shot to the top. 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I'm an astronaut. I blasted off the planet, rock that caused catastrophe, and it matters more because I had it. Now I had, I thought about wreaking havoc on an opposition. Kind of shocking, they want a static with precision. I'm automatic. 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

0: 947.
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4: 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It's fine, hey?
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0: 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I think you should let me know. Bro, listen,
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5: 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I mean, Cindy made me a scarf 3 years ago. My former driver loves it.
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1: All right. And just like that, it's gone 5 a.m., which means good morning and welcome to a brand new week, a brand new you, and a new chance to kick butt, take names, get a 5 out of 5 on the brain teaser. And in between that, have an absolutely awesome week. 011-88-38-947. You and I get to wake up the city in the next 10 minutes. If you've never done it, let's hang out. 947.
3: West. I don't care what the people thinking, what they say. In my mind, I'm always the best. I'm always gonna say that.
4: Why be normal when you can be the best? I don't want to be normal. I wanna make the difference. So everything I do, I wanna make the difference. Because when I make the difference, I'm the best. And that is not arrogance, that is confidence.
5: I'm a big believer that you should only listen to somebody or take advice from people who have bigger dreams for your life than you do. Mm-hmm. And I think most people don't have bigger dreams for you, which just means that for me, like, their advice is invalid.
6: You see this guy here staring back at you?
7: Yeah.
6: That's your toughest opponent. Every time you get into the ring, that's who you're going against. I believe that in boxing, and I do believe that in life.
8: Before you can ever reach anything, you have to believe it. You don't just mistakenly become great.
9: I say chase your dreams, man. Do that thing, man, that keeps you up at night. That thing that bothers you, man, that makes you trip. You can't quit thinking about it.
10: It don't matter how much you feel like it ain't gonna work.
11: Delusional.
10: Complete delusion. You gotta believe the delusion. Because it's only delusional until it works.
0: Break the boredom. All the way till 6. 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

0: It's music from Lola Young. It's called One Thing. Back to back with Avicii getting us going into the show with Waiting for Love. 011-88-38-947. If you've never woken up the city with us, this is your chance.
1: Hello.
2: Hey, what's up?
0: Stuff.
2: Cool. Hanging and chilling, you know. Stuff.
0: Cool. 947, hello.
3: Good morning, Nick. Good morning, Daybreakers. It's Yolandi from Pretoria. What's up?
0: What's up? 947, hello.
4: Good morning, Nick. Good morning, Daybreakers. Trouble from the bell. What's up?
0: What's up? The Vale's in the house. 947, hello.
5: Good morning, Nick. What's up?
0: What's up? 947, hello.
6: Good morning, Nick. Good morning, Daybreakers. Chris Mundy Hilder from Mpumalanga. What's up?
0: What's up?
1: Just hanging, chewing, you know.
0: Cool. 947, hello.
7: Good morning, Nick. Good morning, Daybreakers. Webster from Eden Park.
0: What's up? 947, hello.
8: Hey, morning, Daybreakers. What's up, Nick?
0: One out of the
8: bell.
0: What's up,
8: Nick?
0: Yes, baby. Yo, who's that? 947, hello.
9: Good morning, Nick. Good morning, Daybreakers. Welcome to the movie. What's up?
0: What's up?

0: It's music from Amifaku, Love Drunk. Back to back with Alex Warren, Jelly Roll, Bloodline, and some Timbaland with Kerry Hilson. The way I are getting us to exactly 20 minutes past five. Good morning.
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0: So, you tell your friends you know things, and you believe you know things, but do you know brain teaser things is the big question. 066-38-18609. This morning's brain teaser taking us back to the year 1830, which is exactly 196 years ago, when an inventor by the name of Edwin Budding, all the way out in England, receives a licensing agreement for his invention. Now, it's something you would possess if you happen to live in a standalone house, not so much in an apartment. It involves a cylinder, and today's versions, you would not be using them early on a Sunday morning. And this particular item that he invented is also offered by a company that does the service for you around the house. Now, you don't use it indoors, you use it outdoors. What is it? 066-38-18609. No Google. Think about it. Standalone house, not an apartment. You use it outdoors. They offer it as a service. And his version had a cylinder. Today's versions are much more advanced. What did he invent today?

0: Music from Zara Larsson. It's called Midnight Sun. Back to back with Jesse Clegg. Let It Burn on 947. Stay break. Getting us to about a minute away from your eyewitness news. 196 years ago, an inventor by the name of Edwin Budding invented something that irritates neighbors on a Sunday morning if you use this, but also helps with the landscaping. It involves a cylinder. And another clue I will give you is that today it comes in three versions, one being the electrical, the other one being the petrol. And then there's the one that you just push around and use all your manpower to get the job done. Hopefully this will put you on the right track. What did he invent today? 066-3818-609.
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4: The headlines this morning, I'm Tembekile Mkhototo. Brian Mokgosi is due to appear at the Joburg Magistrates Court for allegedly staging his own assassination attempt today. He was arrested on Friday shortly after testifying at the Matlanga Commission. The Investigating Directorate Against Corruption has dismissed reports that it intends to arrest KZN Police Commissioner Nhlanhla Mkhwanazi. It says the rumor was spread on social media this past weekend. IDAC says it's part of misinformation aimed at destabilizing and discrediting law enforcement agencies in the country. And President Cyril Ramaphosa has called on African Union member states and international partners to strengthen support for pandemic prevention. The president was speaking after the DRC and Uganda confirmed a new Ebola outbreak that's spreading in the region. At least 88 people have died from more than 300 suspected Ebola cases. A partly cloudy day in store for Gauteng today. Joburg temperatures 8 and 20 degrees, Pretoria 9 and 20, Vereeniging 7 also peaking at 20 degrees. Those are the headlines. More eyewitness news at 6 or as it happens.
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0: It's music from Maroon 5. This one right here is called Lost. Back to back with Natasha Bedingfield, taking us back in time with these words. Are you on the money? For the brain teaser this morning, taking us back 193 years ago in time. The inventor is Edwin Budding, and he created something that you use in your garden. Obviously not on a Sunday to annoy your neighbors. We'll take a look at a couple of your guesses on the text line this morning. We'll start off with Amanda. You're definitely on the money. So is Rudy this morning. I guess the second clue really helped everyone. Dinesh all the way out in Vereeniging, 100% correct. So is Chantel. Got another one from Nono in Protea. Quinton, you are definitely on the money as well. So is Jeanette, Tabelo, and Deline, as well as Jenny. As for the rest of the city, what is the answer?
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2: Here's Sarah from London. Nick, I hope you're going to watch the game tonight. So Edwin invented the first mechanical lawn.
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4: 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Nick. It's a tricky one on a Monday when hands are suckling with a bubble outside. So I'm going to reckon that Santa's house has a garden, which an apartment doesn't. So garden, I'm reckoning lawnmower, maybe?
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8: Thanks for the clue. I actually had an idea that it was a lawnmower, and you've just confirmed it with your clues. So my answer is the lawnmower.
0: Would you believe it? 193 years ago, Edwin Budding invents the first cylinder lawnmower, which goes into mass production and turns out to be a success, and it still is in existence today. That is your brain teaser. On the other side of this, we're waking up the city, and what's the weather packing?
9: Spin my world around.
0: That's exactly what DJ Kent and the Arrows want to do. Good morning.

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0: All right, let's find out what your weather's packing for today. It's going to be a partly cloudy day right across the province of Gauteng. Pretoria kicking off at 11, reaching a high of 21 degrees. Joburg, a chilly start at 9, reaching only 18 today. Meanwhile, if you're in Vereeniging, it's a lot colder, starting off at 5, reaching a high of 20 degrees as well. If you are about to leave the house, beanies, scarves, gloves and jackets will definitely come in handy. And if the plan is to head down to Durban, it's going to be a fine start, becoming partly cloudy, starting off at 14, reaching a beautiful 26. Meanwhile, Cape Town, it's a cloudy day today, starting off at 16, reaching a high of only 19 degrees. For more comprehensive look at your weather, check out ewn.co.za. Otherwise, if you are leaving the house this morning, that winter wardrobe will definitely come in handy, and expecting another beautiful, partly warm day across the province of Gauteng.
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0: 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Is it going to be the perfect start to the week as we carry the weekend over? 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
4: 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Option two, please.
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And what a choice it is. Calvin Harris teaming up with the Disciples. How deep is your love? One of my faves, man. Good choice, and definitely will put you in the mood for an Ella in the Club this morning. They're ready to rock your world between 6 and 9 a.m. Show them some love. 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
7: Brown Mokgosi will appear in court after what his lawyers have described as a rough weekend behind bars, and a new Ebola outbreak kills dozens of people. Good morning, I'm Thembeki Lemkgototo. Brown Mokgosi is due to appear at the Joburg Magistrates Court today for allegedly staging his own assassination attempt. He was arrested on Friday shortly after appearing at the Madlanga Commission of Inquiry. He's now been charged with defeating the ends of justice. Thabiso Koba reports.
8: On the morning of the 3rd of November, police were called to Force Loris to respond to an assassination attempt on Brown Mokgosi. When police got there, they found a bullet-ridden red Chevrolet, which was allegedly being driven by Mokgosi during the supposed attack. However, the car was not roadworthy, with no license disc and worn-out tires. After giving the police the runaround, Mokgosi eventually gave his statement on the attack. However, 6 months later, police are now accusing Mokgosi of staging the attempted hit and have arrested him for defeating the ends of justice. After spending the entire weekend behind bars, Mokgosi's lawyers have indicated they will be seeking an expedited bail process. Thabiso Koba, Eyewitness News.
7: The investigating directorate against corruption has dismissed reports that it intends to arrest KwaZulu-Natal Police Commissioner Nhlanhla Mkhwanazi. It says the rumor was spread on social media over the weekend. IDEC has described it as part of misinformation aimed at destabilizing and discrediting the country's law enforcement agencies. Here's IDEC spokesperson Henry Mamotame.
9: The Investigating Directorate Against Corruption notes with concern the rumors and inquiries that it has a J50 warrant of arrest for Lieutenant General Nhlanhla Mkhwanazi. We wish to state it clearly that this information is false and we dismiss it with the contempt it deserves.
7: President Cyril Ramaphosa has called on African Union member states and international partners to strengthen support for pandemic prevention. He was speaking after the DRC and Uganda confirmed that a new Ebola outbreak is spreading in the region. The African Centers for Disease Control and Prevention says at least 88 people have died, while more than 330 suspected cases of Ebola have now been reported. Kumbuzile Tabete reports.
10: President Cyril Ramaphosa has commended the governments of the DRC and Uganda in what he's described as swift leadership and transparency in declaring the Ebola virus. In a statement, the president says early detection, rapid reporting and decisive action remain critical to containing outbreaks before they escalate into a wider regional crisis. He's called for preparedness and response through timely financing, technical assistance, medical countermeasures and direct support to affected communities. Ramaphosa has urged affected and at-risk countries to intensify cross-border collaboration, strengthen surveillance at formal and informal points of entry, and ensure rapid information sharing. Kumbuzile Tabete, Eyewitness News.
7: A partly cloudy day in store for Gauteng today. Joburg temperatures 8 and 20 degrees. Pretoria 9 also peaking at 20. Vereeniging 7 with a high of 20 degrees. The top story. Brown Mokgosi is due to appear at the Joburg Magistrates Court today for allegedly staging his own assassination attempt.
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11: Good morning, I'm Cindy Paluta. Mamelodi Sundowns beat ASFAR 1-0 in the first leg of the CAF Champions League final. Aubrey Madiba with the goal in the first half. Sundowns coach Miguel Cardoso.
12: I think we have to grant the wonderful game we did. Two fantastic teams with a lot of quality inside the pitch. Very tricky match to play. This team is very powerful on the way they counter-attack. I think we controlled it very well. Of course, we could have given a step a little bit more in the front. It will be a very tough match over there in Rabat. We have to take the energy from what we did because we proved ourselves.
11: Second leg is Sunday in Rabat. Orlando Pirates will have to beat Albert College on Saturday to win the league. Pirates still 2 points behind Sundowns, while Albert have to win to avoid relegation. West Ham's Premier League relegation fears fast becoming reality after a 3-1 loss to Newcastle. Osullo scored 2 for Newcastle. The Hammers stay 2 points behind Spurs, who play Chelsea tomorrow. Manchester United beat Nottingham Forest 3-2 through Sean Bueno and Cunha. Bruno Fernandes with another assist to equal Henri and De Bruyne's record of 20 assists in one season.
13: No, obviously it feels great. I wanted to push myself to be level with the best and trying to overtake them also. It's a privilege and an honor for me to be in such elite company and know two players that are probably two of the best players in the last decade and two of the Premier League, and it's a huge honor for me.
11: Sunderland came from behind to win at Everton 3-1. Leeds beat Brighton 1-0. Wolves and Fulham finished 1-1. In golf, Aaron Rye, the first Englishman to win the PGA Championship in 109 years. Final round 65, including a 69-foot putt on the 17th, saw him finish on 9-under, 3 ahead of John Rahm and Alex Smalley. McIlroy finished 5 off the pace. Scheffler was 7 off the pace. United Rugby Championship quarterfinals fixtures confirmed. The Stormers and Bulls will host Cardiff and Munster next weekend. The Lions will travel to Leinster. Yannick Sinner won the Italian Open with a 6-4-6-4 win over Casper Ruud. It's Sinner's record 6th consecutive Masters 1000 win, the youngest to complete the Golden Masters by winning all of the ATP's top-ranked events. And two red flags in the Catalonia MotoGP yesterday, won by Jay Antonio, who moves to third in the overall standings. Alex Marquez, who was second, crashed into the back of a Costa. Zarco crashed out in the second restart. Alex has a fractured neck and broken collarbone. Zarco has fractured his knee. Brad Binder, who had problems with his clutch, started from the pit and finished in seventh.
6: We don't know what you've got lined up for today,
14: but we do know you're about to start your day the best way.
6: Anele in the club.

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1: Good morning, Max.
2: Yeah, hi, how are you?
1: We're good, how are you?
2: Hopefully I'm going to be better after this.
1: Okay. When you get upset, do your friends call you Mad Max?
2: They call me Max Fury.
1: Oh.
0: But apparently you're about to throw a spanner in the works. What is your guess?
2: A wheel spanner, unlocking a wheel nut.

0: It's Miss Taylor Swift with Opal Light kicking off your week right here on 947. Good morning.
1: Good morning.
0: We gave you homework. There was two pieces of homework that we gave the city. One was the hashtag My Woolies Weekend, where you have to go to Woolworths, find pizza and pasta, you know, whatever, you know, float your boat, post all of that, you know, tagging us and hashtagging hashtag My Woolies Weekend. All of that we're going to do after the 8 o'clock hour.
1: Correct.
0: Another piece of homework we gave you was the one where you... Oh, no, Frank, I'm not coming to you yet, but thank you for reminding me. Stand by. Sound of the City.
1: Sound of the City, because we had a new clue on Friday, and we're up to 16,000 Rand this morning. We'll give the let me give you the clue, the extra one we got on Friday. Hold on, I must
0: metal.
1: Make sure.
0: There's a bit of metal in it.
1: Yeah, it's basically, it has a metal element to it, as well as plastic and other materials, but metal seems to be the main component.
0: So here's the clue. That was the latest to be added onto the stack of clues. The other stack of clues are proven to be quite useless, but that's not the discussion here. It has metal and plastic elements to it.
1: And we know it's something coming together. That's one of the other clues we got somewhere along the line.
0: It's not in a gym.
1: No.
0: It is found outdoors, but in this specific case, this thing is indoors.
1: Yeah, it's usually outdoors. The song in the background is Tlala Tuksing.
0: You can only use it as one person at a time.
1: Yes. It's coming together of some sorts. And then the one on Friday, it has a metal element to it.
0: And it is valued at 16,000 Rand.
1: Correct.
0: So you WhatsApp the word sound and your guesses to 0614-947-947. Come 10 past 8, you could be cracking and winning the Sound of the City.
1: Big money.
0: Make sure it's you. And then last bit of homework, did you recreate Carlos Alcaraz's Vanity Fair cover, Frankie?
1: Yes, the very flair. I did recreate this. I haven't posted it yet. I've waited for it because it's Monday. You know, you must pick a day and then launch it into the world. So today I will do it, yes. Give me a few seconds.
0: Stand by to our socials, guys. World, you have Carlos Alcaraz, Johannesburg. We have Frankie Detroit. Follow Anelli and the Club on Instagram.

0: Blood on 947. So when it was the deepness of the school holidays, literally everyone, public schools were on holiday, private schools holiday, parents holiday, everybody was on holiday, right? We had a discussion on the radio, and as we were doing it, I said, we need to do this when the schools are back.
1: Yeah, because this is really for all the kids.
0: Mm-hmm.
1: Like, step up and give us your honest opinion about this, right?
0: If your mom had to go missing.
1: Yeah, and the police was like, what does your mom look like?
0: Describe your mom to us. What would you say? And this now shocks moms the most, the way that kids describe us. Because I asked my child, and I didn't realize that he thought I had the biggest feet in the world.
1: Yeah, well, but this is the thing. I mean, it's not how you perceive yourself. It's how other people see you and how your kids see you.
2: And kids don't lie.
1: No.
0: He was just like big feet. In fact, no, you weren't here for this, eh, Cindy. You were on holiday. You were in Umhlanga.
3: I don't know, yeah?
0: Yeah, you were in Cape St. Francis. You were in the Eastern Cape. Yeah, he's just like massive feet. Have a listen.
4: Okay, Alake, if you have to describe me to someone, let's say I went missing, and you have to describe me to the cops, what would you say?
5: I'll say pretty short, looks late 30s, wears a wig, and has a big gap, actually. Like, has a pretty big gap, and wear sandals and massive feet, like big feet. Like, I'll say size 8 around the, you know, kiss on her legs, and then yeah, that's all.
2: In Alakia's defense, the gap and the feet may be the only distinguishing factor, because walk around Bryanston, how many black women do you see in a wig, shorts, and sandals?
0: No, but I think I'll be found.
2: Like, yes, big feet, big gap.
1: But even the sandals is a strange, because you wear sandals, but not all the time.
0: Also, no. I have ashy feet, so I avoid showing my feet.
1: And you often wear like proper nice shoes.
0: Shoes. Yeah, no, I like kiss.
3: And shorts. Like, yeah? How often?
2: Nice shorts.
0: Please get it right, Cindy. 011-8838-947. Moms, give the kids the phone.
1: That's it. Hand it over to
0: them. Just hand over the phone. And please, your self-esteem must just park it aside here. Don't worry about, like, no, I'm not like that.
2: But be honest. Did you go stand in front of the mirror and go, is he onto something?
0: No, as I was recording him, I was like, everything he said, like, I looked and I'm like, hey. And also, because I was like, I'm not pretty short. I am, like, a tall person for the average South African woman. Like, why does he think I'm short?
1: But maybe because he's quite tall as well now. He's getting taller and taller.
0: But I'm still taller than him.
3: Because you're not short.
0: I'm not at all. 011-8838-947. Get your kids to describe you. You've gone missing. It's crunch time. We have to find you. They ask your kid, okay, describe your mom. Send us a voice note as well. 084-00-00-947.
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0: 6:23, you are with Anele and the club on 947, and today is all about the kids. Mom, step aside, give the child the phone. If you had to ask your child to describe you, how would they describe you, and would this hurt your feelings?
1: I'm pretty sure it's going to hurt your feelings. I don't think there's a question there, because I think you're not expecting the description.
2: If I were to describe my mom to the police, I would first describe her as a short woman, but she has a bit of plump, you know, she has hips as well, and she has glasses.
3: She's like a yellow fold, and she has braces, she doesn't wear earrings.
4: She's short, yes, she's pretty short, and she has small feet. They're like big, but they're small.
5: My father wears a black t-shirt and blue jeans every day to work. And he's tall. He's 36, and he doesn't chew gum.
1: He doesn't chew
0: that
1: gum.
0: That guy's not getting found.
1: Black blue jeans, t-shirt.
0: We can kiss him goodbye. And he doesn't chew gum.
1: Exactly.
0: What are the cops looking for? Somebody not chewing gum.
1: Yeah, hey, do you chew gum? No. Must be you.
0: Nathan, you're 10 years old in Randburg. Good morning. Welcome to Auntie Anele and the club.
6: Good morning.
0: Morning. Nathan?
6: How are you?
0: Is this Nathan or is Nathan's mom?
6: It's me, Mason.
0: Oh, okay, Nathan. Okay, Nathan, how are you?
6: Good.
0: Okay, describe your mom to us.
6: She is tall, in her 40s. She wears a black shirt and gray pants, red glasses, brown hair.
0: Mm-hmm.
6: I would say she has big feet.
0: Mm-hmm.
6: And...
1: Anything else about the feet, Nathan? Is it just they're just big, hey?
6: And there's big toes.
1: Big toes.
0: Yeah, big feet usually come with big toes. Yeah.
1: And are they flat? Are they wide? What kind of big feet are we talking here?
6: They're flat.
1: Flat.
0: And then like goat lips, nose, ears. What are we looking like there?
6: My mom's nose. She has a mussy.
1: A mussy.
0: What's a moosey? Little nose?
1: A
0: mole.
1: Mole.
0: A mole, okay. You see, Nathan, this is how we find your mom. Distinct things like that, okay? And her ears, big, stand up. Do they flap down? Do they go forward?
6: Small.
0: Sorry?
6: They're small.
1: Small
6: and
1: ears.
6: There's sticky tears on her both of her arms. One has my sister's name and one has my name.
1: Tattoos.
0: We are finding
1: see,
0: her.
1: We'll
0: you
1: find
0: see?
1: Her.
0: We are finding. Well done, Nathan.
1: Small ears, big feet,
0: big
1: flat,
0: toes.
1: Big flat feet with big toes.
0: Mole. Small ears.
1: Tattoos.
0: We're finding her. Yeah. Thank you, Nathan. Thank you. From Nathan, let's go to Amaya. Amaya is 14 years old. Hello there, Amaya.
7: Hi.
0: How are you, Amaya?
7: I'm good, and you?
0: We're great. Listen, we need to find your mom. Describe her immediately. We're the cops on the scene.
7: She has short black hair, and she's like sort of short, but like also a bit tall. She's most likely wearing casual clothes and sneakers, like probably a jean or tracksuit pants. And then she is thick with a big butt.
0: Oh, okay. So we're looking for Kim Kardashian.
1: Yes.
0: Like
1: in pajamas.
0: Yeah, like that. Like in her Skims outfit.
1: Yeah, yeah.
0: Okay. I need more. Describe her legs to me. Describe her ears, her nose, her eyes.
7: Okay, she has a, you could say like a normal big nose.
0: Mm-hmm.
7: Her ears go back. They're just fine. They're like perfect. Mm-hmm. And then her legs, you would say they're also thick, like the thighs.
0: Mm. Okay, yes. And shape of legs, is it brackets, is it kismadolo, is it straight?
7: Brackets.
0: Okay.
1: Brackets.
0: We are really looking for Kim Kardashian. Like, and does she walk fast, does she walk slow, does she hunch when she walks, does she walk up straight?
7: She walks up straight.
0: Okay.
7: She walks at a normal pace. It really depends on if we're late or what.
1: Okay, but generally are you late, always?
7: No.
1: Okay.
0: Okay.
8: Right, last question. How much did your mother pay you for this glowing review?
7: Sorry?
8: How much did your mom pay you for this excellent review?
7: She'll probably, I don't know, probably a surprise, who knows?
0: Yeah. 011-88-38-947, give the kids the phone, please, and ask them to describe you. And I see the dads also came in here.
1: Yeah, yeah, but
0: so
1: dad as well.
0: If you want to describe your dad, knock yourself out. 084-00-00-947, we're taking your voice notes.
9: My mom has long, straight hair, okay, and then she has long eyelashes, green eyes, and she always wears leggings.
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12: How would you describe me if I have to go missing?
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1: A lot of pimples, short hair, and a big bum.
0: We're finding you, ma'am.
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1: Please keep me updated if you come across any delays this morning. Our WhatsApp line always open. Just drop a WhatsApp voice note, 084-00-00-947. Currently, traffic lights out, pointsman on duty in Amalgam Main Reef at Press Avenue, Mike 1 North at Corlett, N3 at Moderfontein, Off-Ramp, Randburg, the N1 North at Bayers, and southbound at Malibongwe, and Woodmead at Woodlands.
17: Things people stress about in traffic. 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
17: 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With OUTsurance, you really always get something out. 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
8: Headlines this morning. Umphile Sithole's grandparents are expected to appear in court today on charges of child neglect. The toddler went missing earlier this month in Limpopo, and her mother says it pains her that the father's side of the family has now taken a different approach while she continues to search for her little girl. Brown Mokgosi is due to appear at the Joburg Magistrates Court today for allegedly staging his own assassination attempt. Mokgosi was arrested on Friday shortly after testifying at the Madlanga Commission. And President Cyril Ramaphosa has called on African Union member states and international partners to strengthen support for pandemic prevention. He was speaking after the DRC and Uganda confirmed a new Ebola outbreak that's spreading in the region. The Africa Centers for Disease Control and Prevention says at least 88 people have now died, while more than 300 suspected cases of Ebola have been reported. Those are the headlines. More Eyewitness News at 7 or as it happens.
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0: 5 to 7, it is Joe Jonas with Anele in the club. 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You know that what they said, three people are honest in life. Somebody who's on when you go for an op.
1: They're like pain pills. Oh, anesthesia.
0: Yes.
1: Yes.
0: Drunk people and children.
1: That's it.
0: Those people are honest. So when you ask your kids to describe you, you must know you're going to get an honest account.
1: Yeah, they're not going to hold back.
0: Mm-mm.
1: And your feelings might be hurt.
0: Yeah.
1: So if your mom or dad had to go missing, how would you describe them? That's the question.
2: She wears glasses and she wears a half wig for her hair and she wears lipstick.
3: She has pimples, nice clothes and wears a size for techies.
4: So my mommy looks very pretty, but she's also really tired.
5: She's tall and she has blonde hair with red hair. She wears glasses and her color eyes is blue and she's tall.
0: Two that I'm interested in. The mom that's really tired.
1: Really tired.
0: Mom, is it because you look tired or is it because you're constantly saying you're tired? And then I'm also keen to discover more about the half wig.
1: What is a half wig?
0: What is a half wig?
1: How does that work?
0: Oh, Gia, you are 12 years old from Benoni. Good morning.
6: Good morning, Auntie Anele in the club.
7: Morning.
0: Morning, Gia. How are you, my baby?
6: I'm good, and you?
0: I am so good and I'm so excited to speak to you.
6: Me too.
0: Okay, let's talk. Describe mommy.
6: She is short.
0: Mm-hmm.
6: She has dark, long hair.
0: Mm-hmm.
6: She's always in gym clothes. She's always smiling. She has greenish, brownish. Her shoe size is a 6 or a 5.
0: Mm-hmm.
6: And she has a normal size nose.
1: Okay.
0: Mm-hmm. And does she look like she does Pilates?
6: Yes, yeah, she does it on Tuesdays. Every single Tuesday.
1: Okay.
0: As she was describing, I was just like, this is the Lululemon mom.
1: Yeah. What is your mom's gym routine for the week? I mean, it sounds like you know what she does every day.
6: Monday, Tuesday, Wednesday, and Friday.
1: Those are the gym days.
0: Does she go to gym or does she do Pilates or does she mix?
6: She mixes them.
1: Mm.
0: Okay. And then in the afternoon, is mom still in her gym clothes?
6: Yes.
0: I know, mom. I know. We'll definitely find mom.
1: We'll find her.
0: And does your mom like matcha?
6: She's never tasted it before.
0: Oh, okay. But is mom always walking around with like a Stanley cup or something that's got water, healthy water?
6: Yeah.
0: Okay. Mom's got good skin, hey?
6: Yes, very good skin.
0: There we go. Well, we would find your mom with ease, just not in Morningside because there's about 100 of your mom.
1: But we know where to go look roughly.
0: Yes, Atasha.
1: Yeah.
0: Thank you, Gia.
6: Thank you.
1: Love you, bye.
0: Let's go to Lwazi. Lwazi, you are 12 years old. How are you, baby?
8: I'm good.
0: Ah, we're also good. We're so excited to speak to you.
8: Yeah, me too.
0: Okay, Lwazi, let's describe your mother.
8: I'm describing my dad.
0: Okay, let's go for it.
8: Okay, first, he's always bald.
1: Bald.
0: Okay, yes.
1: Okay.
0: Always shaves his head. Now, is it because he's balding or does he choose to be bald?
8: He chooses to
0: okay,
8: be bald.
0: Okay, okay. Next.
8: He has big feet.
0: Mm-hmm.
8: Not big toes.
0: Okay, that's weird.
1: So small toes.
8: No, he has back pain.
0: Back pain.
1: He's got back pain.
8: Yes, he tells me to massage him every day.
1: Oh, okay.
0: Yes, because he's carrying the family, Lwazi.
1: It's working hard.
0: He's working hard for the family. Okay, and does he wear glasses?
8: No.
0: And can you imitate his laugh for us, please? And then, how does he call you when he's angry?
8: Lwazi!
0: Yeah, yeah.
1: Lwazi.
0: And then when he's happy with you, what does he call you? Lwazi, my boy.
8: No.
0: What does he call you when he's happy and he's in good spirits?
8: He says Mfana ka koko.
0: Ah, Mfana ka koko. Okay, and then what is he always wearing?
8: He's always wearing a a black suit.
0: Okay, and what soccer team does he support?
8: Pirates.
0: So he had a kind of a good weekend. Not a great one. It was nearly happening, his weekend.
8: Yes.
0: Yeah. Thank you so much, Lazi.
8: Bye.
0: I love you. That was amazing.
1: That's amazing.
0: There we go. Still taking those voice notes. 084-00-00-947. Describe your parents to us.
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0: It's John Newman on 947. Love me again on 011-8838-947. We also asked your little ones to send us a voice note. 084-00-00-947. Even if you didn't do it on our show, I think tonight at dinner, this should be the conversation. Ask your kids to describe you.
1: Yeah, because you didn't know that feature was the standout feature, but they'll tell you.
0: They'll tell you. And then just be ready for the answers, okay? Be ready for the answers.
2: Today, I'm going to describe my dad also. Mm. He is a bald man with a mustache. He's very good looking and he wears brown pants and he wears a black Isuzu t-shirt.
3: My mom has hot pink hair. She wears hoops almost every day. She wears a thin amount of makeup. She mostly wears techies, nice Nike techies.
4: My dad has a ginormous face. His nose is very big. His ears are very tiny. When he takes me to school, he always wears his pajamas. Bye.
1: So, a clown. He's got a gigantic nose with small ears.
0: There was one kid who said she's got hot pink hair. She wears hoops every day. I said, Nicki Minaj. Immediately.
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0: For years, the Force existed in a galaxy far, far away. I've got Frankie's attention.
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0: Good morning, Gop. Welcome to Anele and the Club.
12: Good morning, Anele. Morning.
1: Morning.
0: Gop, you say that you are a chef. Why?

0: 2.
1: Yes.
2: The SABC suspended top executives last week over which telenovela?
0: Inimba.
2: Spell the word monitor.
3: M-O-N-I-T-O-R.
1: Yes.
2: Becky Shongwe is appointed group CEO of which football club?
0: Kaizer Chiefs.
1: Yes.
2: Brown is a 2026 album by who?
0: Chris Brown.
1: Yes.
2: Bongani Fassie is the only son of which South African singer?
0: Brenda Fassie.
1: Yes.
2: Sia Kolisi is associated with which sport?
0: Rugby.
1: Yes.
2: Bright Funny Yard is a new movie streaming on which platform?
0: Netflix.
1: Yes.
2: Mrs. H.S. Bowles is a brand famous for selling what?
0: Chutney.
1: Yes.
2: SABC suspended top executives last week over which telenovela?
1: Come on. Come on.
2: The SABC suspended top executives last week over which telenovela?
0: Bro, you're supposed to Google. What happened?
2: You're supposed to Google, bro.
1: Guys, you had 15 seconds to Google that answer. Why did you not Google?
0: Oh, my friend Funani let me down. Oh, my God.
1: Oh, my word. 9 out of 10 is what you got. This was a sensational run.
2: Very, very good.
1: This was really good. There were things you were getting there, and I was just like, damn, bruv, you're going all the way. The SABC suspended top executives last week over which telenovela? Pimville.
0: Oh, wow.
1: Oh, wow. Oh, wow. You, I have nothing else to say myself.
2: Sorry, buddy.
1: Except for, oh, wow. Oh, this breaks my heart.
4: 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Suzuki turns everything into a fun adventure.
2: That was so close.
1: Dude, and he really needs the money. This man needs an eye transplant.
2: Oh, man.
1: Oh, guys.
2: Sorry, Corp.
1: Funani. Funanani, that's his name. Any Funanani I see in the street now, it's on sight. Let's get into My School Top 5. I'm so deflated.
2: Today for My School Top 5, and by the way, you can get your school featured every single morning right here. 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
2: 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It's me again, Greg Blythe, principal of Bedford View Primary School. 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
0: Everything by Shakira. Thank you, little one. 084-00-00947. That is where you sent the phrase My School Top 5, and then we did the rest. If there is anything that your school is up to, you guys have got a play. You've guys got a big derby. You're hosting the rival school.
1: Yeah, some kind of sports day.
0: Mm-hmm. You guys are having a bake fair, a cook-off. Anything that you want the rest of the city to know about. 084-00-00-947. Just say My School Top 5. We'll do the rest.
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1: Traffic is brought to you by OutTurns in partnership with 947. Germiston, heavy delays this morning. N3 north between Rand Airport and Geldenhuys due to an accident at Geldenhuys interchange. Then in Bedford View, traffic pressure on the N3 north from Gululis to Moorfontein. And if you're heading towards Sandton, it's bumper to bumper today again on the Mike 1 south from Woodmead to Grayston due to an earlier accident. 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
8: The Limpopo family is divided after the disappearance of a toddler, and African countries on alert after an Ebola outbreak in the DRC. Good morning, I'm Tembeki Lemkhototo. Umphile Sithole's grandparents are expected to appear in court today on charges of child neglect. The toddler went missing in Limpopo earlier this month. Her mother says it pains her that the father's side of the family has taken a different approach while she continues to search for her little girl. The grandparents will appear at the Mahwele Ring Magistrates Court today. Ngosikona Malinga Mnisi reports.
9: A week ago, the child's grandmother told EWN that she was taken while sleeping next to her on the 2nd of May. For the first time, Ompile's mother, Nompumelelo Sithole, has told us she believes the grandparents know more than they are letting on. She says she was disturbed when the child's father refused to give a statement to police after they were advised to open a negligence case against the grandparents. Sithole says all she wants is for a child to return home safely, adding that she left the home where Ompile was last seen due to concerns for her own safety.
10: They know something, be it maybe they were not there that night. They left Mwana, Ali Wani, and now they're trying to cover up for each other, or they did something.
9: Stole has also disputed claims made by Umpile's father in a television interview that he did not know why she left or where she was going. Or see Kona Malingamnisi Eyewitness News.
8: Brown Mokgosi is due to appear at the Joburg Magistrates Court today for allegedly staging his own assassination attempt. He was arrested on Friday after appearing at the Madlanga Commission of Inquiry. He's now been charged with defeating the ends of justice, as Tabiso Goba reports.
11: On the morning of the 3rd of November, police were called to Force Loris to respond to an assassination attempt on Brown Mokgosi. When police got there, they found a bullet-ridden red Chevrolet, which was allegedly being driven by Mokgosi during the supposed attack. However, the car was not roadworthy, with no license disc and worn-out tires. After giving the police the runaround, Mokgosi eventually gave his statement on the attack. However, 6 months later, police are now accusing Mokgosi of staging the attempted hit and have arrested him for defeating the ends of justice. After spending the entire weekend behind bars, Mokgosi's lawyers have indicated they will be seeking an expedited bail process. Tabiso Goba, Eyewitness News.
8: President Cyril Ramaphosa has called on African Union member states and international partners to strengthen support for pandemic prevention. He was speaking after the DRC and Uganda confirmed a new Ebola outbreak that's spreading in the region. The African Centers for Disease Control and Prevention say at least 88 people have died, while more than 300 suspected cases of Ebola have now been reported. Kumbuzile Tebete reports.
12: President Cyril Ramaphosa has commended the governments of the DRC and Uganda in what he's described as swift leadership and transparency in declaring the Ebola virus. In a statement, the president says early detection, rapid reporting and decisive action remain critical to containing outbreaks before they escalate into a wider regional crisis. He's called for preparedness and response through timely financing, technical assistance, medical countermeasures and direct support to affected communities. Ramaphosa has urged affected and at-risk countries to intensify cross-border collaboration, strengthen surveillance at formal and informal points of entry and ensure rapid information sharing. Kumbuzile Tabete, Eyewitness News.
8: A partly cloudy day in store for Gauteng today. Temperatures will peak at 20 degrees in Joburg, Pretoria and in Vereeniging. The top story, Umpile Sithole's grandparents are expected to appear in court today on charges of child neglect.
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13: Good morning, I'm Cindy Paluta. Mamelodi Sundowns defender Keanu Cupido says they were their own worst enemy in a 1-0 win over AS Far in the first leg of the CAF Champions League final. Madiba with the goal in the first half.
14: It wasn't that tough. I think we made it difficult for ourselves, basically. We had good opportunities to kill the game off. But at the end of the day, we still won with a 1-0 victory. And keeping a clean sheet was the most important thing for us.
13: Second leg is this Sunday in Rabat. Man United beat Nottingham Forest 3-2 through Sean Boemo and Cunha. Bruno Fernandes' assist takes him level with Henri and De Bruyne for a record 20 assists in one season.
15: No, obviously it feels great. I wanted to push myself to be level with the best and trying to overtake them also. It's a privilege and an honor for me to be in such elite company and know two players that are probably two of the best players in the last decade and two of the Premier League, and it's a huge honor for me.
13: Newcastle's 3-1 win over West Ham included two goals from Asula. West Ham stays in the bottom three, 2 points behind Spurs. Everton squandered their lead, losing to Sunderland 3-1. Leeds beat Brighton 1-0. Wolves 1-0 with Fulham. Palace 2-0 with Brentford. Tonight, Arsenal under pressure to beat Burnley. In golf, Aaron Rye shot a bogey-free final round 5 under 65 to win the PGA Championship by 3 on 9 under. Rye is the first Englishman in 107 years to win, which included a 69-foot birdie putt on the 17th.
16: That putt on 17 was incredible. Was just trying to focus on speed and get it close. It started to look really good line-wise with probably about 15 feet to go. Slowed up really nicely as well, so it just kind of conspired all together for that ball to go in the hole. But an incredible putt and a real bonus to see that one go in.
13: United Rugby Championship quarterfinal fixtures next weekend confirmed. The Lions will travel to Leinster. The Stormers and Bulls host Cardiff and Munster. In tennis, Jannik Sinner beat Casper Ruud 6-4, 6-4 to be the first home winner at the Italian Open in 50 years. He's also the youngest to win all of the ATP top-ranked events. And in MotoGP, Alex Marquez broke his collarbone and fractured his neck, while Johann Zarco fractured his knee in two separate red flag crashes at the Catalonia GP. The race was won by De Gio Antonio.

0: the sound of the city.
1: Good morning, Max.
2: Yeah, hi, how are you?
1: We're good, how are you?
2: Hopefully I'm going to be better after this.
1: Okay. When you get upset, do your friends call you Mad Max?
2: They call me Max Fury.
0: Oh. But apparently you're about to throw a spanner in the works. What is your guess?
2: A wheel spanner, unlocking a wheel nut.

0: It's Bruno Mars on 947. I just might. I'll tell you how this conversation started, right? And then what it grew into.
1: Yes.
0: And now it's the snowball that's about to land in your car, in your house, at your office, because I'm pretty sure you have also given this thought once upon a time in your life. This started by producer Ryan telling us that when he went to the Rand Easter show this year, there was a lady handing out flyers saying, you know, you should give her 10,000 rand, she can make it 100,000 rand in 3 months.
1: Right.
0: Yeah. If you give her, you know, 50,000 rand, she can make it 500,000 in 3 months.
2: Sure.
0: If you give her 100,000 rand, she can make it 1 million
2: Did
0: in
2: he take
0: 3
2: a flight?
0: Months. And I'm just like, why didn't you take a flight? Because A, if you are at the Rand Easter show, surely there's some sort of vetting that the organizers have done.
1: I don't know about that, but yes.
0: Well, they should. Do you know what I'm saying?
1: Right.
0: To me, people like that are absolute red flags. And I've even tweeted this because obviously there's somebody who's masquerading as me on TikTok. You know, if you give me 10,000 rand, it'll be 1 million in 3 months. Guys, I want to tell you right now, if I had the chance to take 10,000 rand and make it 1 million rand in 3 months, I wouldn't tell you, nor would I help you. I would take that and do it for myself.
1: Exactly. Well, exactly. And it sounds too good to be true, because it is. It's not possible. Like, no one can do that for you.
0: The conversation then is, in any deal, what is a red flag where you just like, you know, things were going fine until they said this. And when they said that, I just switched off because I knew this one's going to take my money and run.
3: Guys, anything where I have to recruit Frankie, who must then recruit Anele, who must then bring in Cindy.
1: Yeah.
3: I'm like, right, thank you very much.
0: Cheers.
3: I will have chicken, gizzards and rice for the rest of the year.
1: Isn't it like when you recommend friends, what is it, for Sheen? Where they also
0: Temu,
1: you recommend friends and then you get a discount,
0: I don't know anyone that has gotten that Temu thing right.
1: That's discount.
3: Like a fashion triple M skit.
0: Yes, that's exactly what it is.
2: I think it's if it's like a good deal on something, like let's say for example a car. Oh, this unique car has come up, and nobody, but I'm the only one who knows that it exists in a barn.
1: You found
2: something
1: it.
2: Like that.
1: Found
2: like,
1: it on a farm.
2: Oh, I found this really vintage like Rolex online, and somebody's selling it to, you know, really, really cheap, because, and then if I can sell it, I can make more. Yeah, it's probably a Rolex.
0: A Rolex. A Rolex. Or when an estate agent says, yeah, we're receiving plenty of offers on this one, then why do you need to take me? Why don't you go with the plenty of offers? Estate agents, trust me. No, trust me, that thing doesn't work. Stop it. And I immediately walk out and be like, I'll find another house. You've literally just put me off this house.
3: How I really know it's a scam, though, if I hear about it from my mother, who says she saw it on TikTok.
0: Scam.
3: Then I know it's a scam.
1: Saw it on Facebook.
0: What are the red flags? Whenever money has to exchange hands and somebody says this, you're just like,
1: And this is the thing, because we're all trying to hustle to get a little extra, right?
0: Yeah.
1: So you're always keeping an eye open. Is there a deal I can get somewhere? Is there somewhere I can make a few extra bucks?
0: Yeah. Me and Facebook Market. As soon as somebody's like, Facebook Market, I'm just like, thanks. I've just heard too many bad stories there. And then they sent a fake POP. Aha! Every time I hear fake POP, the next thing I'm going to hear is Facebook Market.
1: All right. You think that's it, eh?
0: Always. 011-8838-947. In any deal where money has to exchange hands and you're close to, you know, falling for it, hook, line, and sinker, what line must be said?
1: For it to be a red flag
0: for
1: you.
0: For you to just get up and you walk away from the deal.
1: Like you spotted it and you went, no. And someone says that.
0: 084-000-947. Send us voice notes as well. I've got one about these beautician dollies.
1: Oh, really?
0: Oh, as soon as they say this one line, I just like, I'm not buying any of your products. Thank you.
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0: Max on 947, Sweet But Psycho. What line, sentence, phrase has to be said during a financial transaction, a business deal?
1: Yeah.
0: And as soon as this line is said, you just like red flag switching off. I said about the beauticians, our facial dollies. As soon as you say to me, oh, is your skin always this dry?
1: Is that it, eh?
0: I roll my eyes so far back, I see the year 2019, and I just leave.
2: But isn't that a fair question?
1: It is a fair question.
3: No, in winter in Johannesburg, everybody's skin is dry.
0: You're shaming me into wanting to buy your products, Joyce. Just do the facial, Joyce.
2: Joyce is such an old girl name. You should be retired if your name is Joyce.
0: Just do the facial, Joyce. And if I want to buy products after that, I'll buy. But she'd be like, oh, who? Or they also be like, who does your facials? Oh, now they want to like be like, whoever you've been going to has been doing everything wrong, and I'm about to save your skin.
1: So is that how they catch you? Then they're going to sell you some moisturizing products.
0: Yes. Yes.
1: And it's like 2,000 rands with the stuff you didn't need.
3: Mm-hmm.
0: Yes. Yeah. And I'm already paying 1,000 rand for this facial.
1: Right.
0: And that's why I'm here, Joyce, to fix my face. So, fix my face.
2: Joyce is saying you need a lot more help than what you've ordered.
4: You know when it's red flags is when the person says to you, just remember, this is not a pyramid scheme.
5: It's when I'm at the shops and I'm buying and then they want to give me a discount. If the discount goes anywhere below 50% while we're negotiating, I step out because I'm like, you could see, like, you're still making a profit. So clearly you're charging me some sort of a premium.
6: Anybody on Facebook Marketplace that wants me to EFT money to them and they're going to Pudo or Paxi it to me, it's a scam. I'm not letting go of my money.
0: Oh, what's Pudo and Paxi?
1: Pudo is it's when they send you the package. So it's like a package delivery thing.
3: Oh. So I think Pudo's via, it could be the other way around, but Pudo's via Pep Stores and Paxi's via Courier Go.
1: Well, yeah, either or. But basically that's what she's saying. If you're on Facebook Marketplace and you see a nice top and you go, okay, cool, I want it. And then they go, well, just square the money and then we'll send it to you.
0: How should you do it then? Should you guys meet somewhere?
1: Yes. Yes. You're gonna give the money and never give that top.
0: One hand is me holding onto the top and you're holding money and they go, 3, 2, 1. Benjamin, you're in the vault. Good morning.
7: Morning, guys. How are you doing?
0: We're good. How are you, Benji?
7: I'm fine. You know, guys, when you start getting that stomach growing further than it's supposed to grow, and you see this in the malls, they've got this gym contracts. You go there, and they don't explain to you the $199 is for a contract for 2 years. Only when it comes to the signing it, then they say, hey, you signed a contract, my bro. You can't even outcome me. That's a red flag for me. I want to just gym for that 1 month or 2 months just to get the stomach more flat again. But hey, that contract for 2 years, I'm not that one that's with discipline.
1: Yeah, it's like a forever sign up.
7: It's a forever sign up, Frankie.
1: You'll be trapped there forever, my friend.
0: And wait, then what happens when you want to leave that gym? What do they do?
1: Well, you got
0: to
1: wait till the contract ends. So if you didn't look at
7: or you've
1: got to
7: pay a penalty.
1: Yeah, or you pay a penalty. Exactly.
0: Why don't you just stop the debit order? Catch me if you can, suckers!
7: And then they red flag you again.
1: Well, you got to be sure that you've gymmed hard enough to run, hey?
7: Yes.
0: Which is the problem. When they catch you, you're like, aha, I don't have to pay. Why am I unfit?
7: Yeah.
0: Why am I unfit if you guys are doing your job? I'm not paying. Sophia in Bedford View, good morning.
8: Morning.
0: How are you, Sophia?
8: Good, and you?
0: We're great. What's the red flag for you?
8: Fake proof of payments on Facebook Marketplace accompanied by a picture of a gun.
1: A proof of payment. So there's like your POP and then on the table there's a gun. Is that what you're saying?
8: Yes.
1: Wow.
0: No, hang on. I'm confused. So they are sending you the proof of payment with a gun to say, you dare not give me my T-shirt.
8: So we first got the proof of payment, knew it was fake, and then we said we're not handing it over, and we got the picture of a gun.
1: Now
0: I really want to do this business deal with you.
1: No, but they're threatening you.
8: Yes, I mean, it's over a laminator.
0: They really want this lemonade.
8: They really wanted it. They got it.
1: Did you give it to them? You were like, just have it.
8: Oh, yeah. Yeah, I was scared.
0: But wait, did they pay?
8: No. Never saw them.
0: And also, they don't know where you live. So what does it matter if they want to threaten you?
8: Well, they said they can track us, and I fell for it. But I mean, they clearly can't.
1: No,
8: they were great scammers.
1: Sophia, I would also be. I would have done exactly what you did. I would have handed over the lemonade to her and said, "It's okay. Maybe you can track me. Maybe you can't. But I'm not going to risk it. You just have your lemonade. It's fine."
0: What's the common denominator here, guys? Facebook Marketplace. I told you guys. I'm no naysayer, but I've only heard bad things about Facebook Market. Now you're getting shot over a lemonade.
1: Yeah, now you get threatened with a gun because of a second-hand laminator.
0: And that's why the gun guy needs a laminator, because he's tired of staining his papers with blood.
1: he needs to laminate his fake POP.
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3: 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Germiston expect heavy delays on the N3 North between Rand Airport Road and Geldnys due to an accident at Geldnys. Traffic is very slow past there. In Bedford View, same story, a vehicle overturned on Linksville Road. Slow between Gululies and Moorfontein on the N3. That's northbound. And if you're heading towards Sandton, slow this morning, Mike 1 South between Woodmead and Grayston due to an accident.
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5: Headlines this morning. Mpumalanga taxi boss Joe Sibanyoni and his three co-accused are expected to continue their bail application today. They were arrested last week for alleged extortion and money laundering. Sibanyoni, Mvimbi Masilela, Philemon Siza and Bafana Sindane were arrested by the Political Killings Task Team. Umphile Sithole's grandparents are expected to appear in court in Limpopo today on charges of child neglect. The toddler went missing earlier this month. The mother says it pains her that the father's side of the family has taken a different approach while she continues to search for her little girl. She says she's also become suspicious of their actions. And at least two people have died after a 5.2 magnitude earthquake struck South China's Guangxi region. 13 buildings have collapsed this morning. Authorities have evacuated more than 7,000 people from the area. Those are the headlines. More eyewitness news at 8 or as it happens.
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0: legend, Blood Pop. It's a good night. A 947 coming up. Your chance to win a 5,000 rands Willy's voucher. Oh, you guys went all out with the homework this weekend. We asked you to snap a pic of your pizza and pasta products from Willy's. 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Tag at Woolworths underscore SA as well as at 947 Joburg using the hashtag My Willy's Weekend. And we could call you back right here on 947. T's and C's apply. We're going to do that before we wrap this hour up.
1: The question we have is, what is the red flag when there's a deal involved? So if someone approaches you with some kind of a deal or a scam, it's not a scam necessarily, but you just look at a thing and you say, I'm not going to do that. For me personally, it's when you're saying, cool, this is a great business opportunity. You must just buy all the stock. And then we're going to use this platform, that platform, whatever, to sell it. That's when I go, so how much is the stock that I'm buying from you?
0: Me, it's when an estate agent says, oh, we're getting so many offers for this house. Then you wouldn't have brought me here at all.
1: Property's hot as it is.
0: Yeah, you would literally exhaust every option, every offer that you have. And if that, then you'd open up.
1: Yeah.
0: Now you, and then the one time when I was looking for a house, the one estate agent thought she was clever. She came with her other estate agent. And I always hated when it's two estate agents, because what they do is they have this conversation within earshot of you.
1: Oh.
0: Like, yeah, but that other family looked very keen, hey? Yeah, no, they've put in the offer. Yeah, the bank's just running it. And I was just like, if all of this was happening, I wouldn't be here.
1: Exactly.
2: See those people who say that I have lost 20 kgs within 3 months or something, whether we're joining their gym online course or we're buying their tea, you are lying. You are lying. Nobody gets their dream body within that period of time.
3: One huge red flag is someone who keeps on like pestering you. Someone who's so persistent.
4: With me, it's anyone that wants me to make a cash send as a payment.
5: Is when they say, this is a deal only for this show. So like you're at an expo or you're at a horse show or you're somewhere like a market, only at this event.
1: No,
0: I believe that sometimes. Are we being taken for a ride?
1: No, I mean, I can understand that it's this market only. Are we going to do a discount? She's probably right. You could probably get the discount any day of the week.
0: Really? Yeah, oh, guys, I'm naive then, because I always fall. I was like, what? This cupcake is only 10 rand here?
1: No.
0: Give me 10. Rams, you in Woodmead. Good morning.
6: Morning. How are you doing, guys?
0: We're great, Rams. How are you?
6: I've seen better days. So I hear you guys talking about how you guys, you know, see red flags, and usually it's what they say. For me, it's the sound that they make, right? So imagine you're taking your car to a local mechanic and you're explaining everything to them. This is a problem. I'm hearing a sound coming from the side here and everything else. And this guy doesn't say anything. He literally just goes around the car, keeping quiet there, looking at you, and you're explaining what the problem is. And you're hoping maybe he might just say, you know what? I think there's a problem, it'll charge you this much, whatever. He doesn't say anything. Opens up the bonnet, takes out his cigarette, and he starts to whistle. When you hear that whistle, red flag.
0: You must know.
6: Red flag. You must know.
0: 10,000. 10,000.
6: Right.
0: That's the starting fee.
6: He doesn't even quote you. You never know. Then he'll fix the car, he'll go buy the parts. By the time he comes back with the price, like 11,500. And you must still buy him lunch.
1: But you pulled in. I mean, that's the thing with these things. You brought your Opel Kadett there, but you're leaving with a Ford. You know, like, your car's completely different.
6: Exactly.
1: It's different seats.
6: And then we take a red flag. I've been burned so many times, guys. I have. That whistle, if you hear that whistle anywhere else, you must know you are in trouble. Engine. You might even replace car seats. You never know. Just from a whistle.
1: Does that whistle go for any other product? Like, if you're taking in your microwave and the oak starts whistling, you're like, oh, same story is happening.
6: No, it depends where you go. It depends. The certain location that you go, then the whistle works, right? You won't get a whistle in Santa, right? But there's a spot that you go, there's a whistle there, and when you hear that whistle, you know that you're in for it.
0: And the other million people listening right now, please, can you do the whistle again?
6: No. No, I don't know how to whistle, but it's that. You know, it has to have that last three syllables of at the end. You know, when you hear that, it's shy.
0: Because that whistle is the
6: cho-cho-cho-cho-cho-cho-cho-cho-cho-cho-cho-cho-cho-cho-cho-cho-cho-cho-cho-cho-cho-cho-cho-cho-cho-cho-cho-cho-cho-cho-cho-cho-cho-cho-cho-cho-cho-cho-cho-cho-cho-cho-cho-cho-cho-cho-cho-cho-cho-cho-cho-cho-cho-cho-cho-cho-cho-cho-cho-cho-cho-cho-cho-cho-cho-cho-cho-cho-cho-cho-cho-cho-cho-cho-cho-cho-cho-cho-cho-cho-cho-cho-cho-cho-cho-cho-cho-cho-cho-cho-cho-cho-cho-cho-cho-cho-cho-cho-cho-cho-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man.
0: Every time you say Cho, you must know the amount is increasing.
6: It's increasing. Every whistle. Oh, sober, please.
0: I love it. We love it and we love you, Rams. Thanks for the call. Let's wrap it up with Destiny, you and Woodmead as well. Talk to us. When do you know, red flag, I'm losing money here?
7: Okay, good morning, Alele.
0: Morning, Destiny.
1: Morning.
7: Okay. So, first thing first, on the previous topic, if they also make the sound, you know the price is going up. The moment they say, you know, red flag, your price is going up.
0: And are you adding on or?
1: Are you gonna? Is there something else that's a red flag for you?
7: No. I was just saying on the previous one. Now my personal red flag is when you go on a website and the website looks shaky or there's too many like Temu, but Temu looks a bit more realistic. But if the website looks shaky or buttons don't work on the website, immediate red flag, do not pay anything. You won't get your stuff.
0: And you know what it is? The websites always present like there's something wrong with your connection. This is why the website is not fully loaded. No, it's loaded. This is what it looks like in its entirety. It looks like somebody wrote it up with Microsoft Word.
1: Yeah.
0: Yeah. And then like the button.
1: And the photos aren't quite, you're like, is this an American photo?
0: Yeah. And then right. It's like the sizing of the photos. The photos are all not the same size. Some is a square, some is a rectangle.
1: Yes.
0: That's when I'm like, what's going on here? What amateur hour is this?
7: Say again.
0: When the photos as well, they're all dodgy and they like different sizes.
7: Mm-hmm.
0: On the website.
7: First things first, the photos will be blurry. Another thing is, when you try to actually pay, like you'll put in your card details, if the first time it does not go through, do not do it again. It is a scam.
1: But then sometimes there's no money in my account, Destiny, so it happens with me sometimes. Yeah. Card declined. Oh, no, it's my fault.
0: It's a user problem. It's a user problem.
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0: Will Lindley with Cinematic. What a tune. Well done, Will Lindley. 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This is my Wool Years weekend on 947. 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
2: That weekend comfort food mood is still going strong. 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Sorted. It's the kind of food that works after busy days, late nights, and what are we even making moments. Keep it easy, keep it delicious, and make it a My Woolies weekend with Woolworths.
0: Firstly, before we award this prize to someone, I just want to say thank you to the people that entered, because I'm looking at the shortlist here. And I mean, I did not know that Woolworths have got a bacon South African feta cheese and green pepper pizza. I didn't know that.
2: That's amazing.
0: There, by Alfred. That was Alfred's entry.
2: Bacon South African feta cheese and green. It looks delicious.
0: It looks amazing.
2: I didn't know they have. I see someone's posted the spicy smoked pepperoni salami pizza. I didn't know. That sounds amazing.
0: That's the guy we're actually going with, Lungani. He's the winner because he gave us three. He bought three of the pizzas. It's the artichoke, olive, and roasted red pepper pizza.
2: How fancy.
0: And then it's the Italian vegetarian pizza. And then this one that Frank is really impressed with, the spicy smoked pepperoni salami pizza from Woolworths. Take my money. Have my money.
2: Lungani, you are someone after my own heart, because I love pizzas and your selection looks amazing.
3: Good morning, Sam. How are you?
2: Good morning.
0: How was the weekend? How was your pizza coma?
3: No, it was more than the pizza. Because we were all about eating it, and then we are a vegetarian, to be truth. So
2: that's why we
3: went for such pizzas.
0: But I mean, pepperoni is not vegetarian. Not that I'm complaining.
3: Yeah, the young ones are no longer.
0: The young ones bowed out of your rules. Okay, because that artichoke, olive, and roasted red pepper, that's vegetarian, but that sounds delicious, bruh.
3: Yeah, it is delicious indeed.
0: Okay.
3: As much as we are vegetarian, but yeah, we are the more than nice ones.
2: How many people were sharing these three pizzas? How many mouths?
3: It's me, my father, obvious, and the younger brother.
2: Okay, three. One each.
0: No, it will do. Listen, Lungani, well done. Round of applause. You've won yourself a 5,000 rands Woolworths voucher.
3: Oh. I've been entering this conversation for about months now.
0: The patience and the perseverance have paid off. The 5,000 rands Woolworths voucher is coming to you. Honorable mention as well to Joyce Chazi, who she bought the egg tagliatelle.
2: Yeah.
0: And she had it with the, she actually even did a video for us, like a DIY of how you'd make this pasta.
2: She made a whole pasta here. Yeah, it's amazing.
0: Bought that tomato sauce from the tinned one.
2: It's the diced tomatoes, yes.
0: Yes, and she put that in, bit of onions, bit of feta cheese, the entire thing. Mwah.
2: You guys can open restaurants with all of the food that
0: we
2: you
0: will do this again on Friday. Ourselves and Woolworths will come through with a bit of a project for you, a weekend project, and it is filed under the hashtag My Woolies Weekend. I'll make
1: you feel good. They can't help but make you feel good. Anele and the club on 947.

0: O'clock hour with Lady Hear Me tonight. Before that, Rudy Mansell teaming up with Ella Henderson. Alibi. Coming up in the next 13 minutes, 16,000 rand.
1: 16,000 rand up for grabs in the sound of the city today.
0: This is the sound. It is not too late to get your last guesses in. WhatsApp the word sound to 0614-947-947.
1: It was your homework for over the weekend, by the way. PrimeMediaPlus.com. Sounds up there all the time. All the other guesses people have made. Mm-hmm. And then the new clues. I'm confident with those new clues. I think someone might be very close now.
0: You now have 12 minutes to get your guesses in. 0614-947-947. Sound and your guess, and we'll chat to you shortly.
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1: 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Germiston, you can expect heavy delays N3 North between Rand Airport and Rand Airport Interchange and Geldnes. That's due to an accident at Geldnes just after 6 o'clock this morning, but still very slow there. Same story in Bedford View on the R24 West and N12 West. And then if you're heading towards Sandton, earlier accident still causing delays. Mike 1 South from Woodmead to Greyston. 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
6: Joe Sibanyoni and his co-accused will try to convince a magistrate to release them on bail, and an early morning earthquake rattles China. Good morning, I'm Tembeki Lemkhototo. Mpumalanga taxi boss Joe Sibanyoni and his three co-accused are expected to continue their bail application today. They were arrested last week for alleged extortion and money laundering. Sibanyoni, along with Mvimbi Masilela, Philemon Msiza and Bafana Sindane, were arrested by the Political Killings Task Team. Mongezi Gogo has more from Mpumalanga.
7: According to the charge sheet before the court, Joe Ferrari Sibanyoni and his three co-accused are alleged to have extorted a well-known Mpumalanga-based businessman multiple times between 2022 and 2025. The state accuses the group of threatening the businessman and forcing him to pay a protection fee, failing which his businesses would allegedly be shut down by force. Over the three-year period, the businessman is said to have paid 60-year-old Sibanyoni more than 2.2 million rand. However, Sibanyoni seems undeterred, telling journalists last week that being behind bars would give him an opportunity to preach the word of God to criminals in jail. Monkey Zikoko, Eyewitness News, Kwaggafontein.
6: Umphile Sithole's grandparents are expected to appear in court today on charges of child neglect. The toddler went missing in Limpopo earlier this month. The mother says it pains her that the father's side of the family has now taken a different approach while she's still desperate to find her little girl. The grandparents will appear at the Mangwele Ring Magistrates Court later today. Nkosikhona Malinga Mnisi has more.
4: A week ago, the child's grandmother told EWN that she was taken while sleeping next to her on the 2nd of May. For the first time, Umphile's mother, Nompumelelo Sithole, has told us she believes the grandparents know more than they are letting on. She says she was disturbed when the child's father refused to give a statement to police after they were advised to open a negligence case against the grandparents. Sithole says all she wants is for a child to return home safely, adding that she left the home where Umphile was last seen due to concerns for her own safety.
8: They know something, be it maybe they were not there that night. They left Mwana, Ali Wani, and now they're trying to cover up for each other, or they did something.
4: Sithole has also disputed claims made by Umphile's father in a television interview that he did not know why she left or where she was going. Nkosikhona Malinga Mnisi, Eyewitness News.
6: At least two people have died after a 5.2 magnitude earthquake struck South China's Guangxi region. At least 13 buildings have collapsed this morning. Authorities have evacuated more than 7,000 people. Earthquakes in China are relatively common. Last January, a devastating quake in the remote Tibet region killed at least 126 people. It also damaged thousands of buildings. A partly cloudy day in store for Gauteng today. Temperatures will peak at 20 degrees. The top story, Mpumalanga taxi boss Josie Banyoni and his three co-accused are expected to continue their bail application today.
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9: Good morning, I'm Cindy Paluta. Big game for Premier League leaders Arsenal tonight, hosting Burnley. Two games left in the season for the Gunners, who sit 2 points ahead of Manchester City. At the other end, West Ham's facing the reality of being relegated after losing to Newcastle 3-1. Hammers are 2 points behind Spurs. Sunderland beat Everton 3-1. Leeds beat Brighton 1-0. Wolves 1-1 with Fulham. Palace 2-2 with Brentford. Man United got a 3-2 win over Nottingham Forest yesterday. Bruno Fernandes now level with Henri and De Bruyne for a record 20 assists in one season. It was also Casemiro's last home game. He retires this season.
10: I start with thank you very much. Thank you, everyone. Thank you, the players. Thank you, staff. Well, thank you, everyone. But the best thing in this club is you, fam. Is you, fam.
9: Mamelodi Sundowns beat AS Far 1-0 in the first leg of the CAF Champions League final. Here's goal scorer Aubrey Madiba.
11: Finally, like, we scored before half time, and obviously helping my team to be 1-0 advantage. But I think we could have scored more goals. But, you know, we'll take the 1-0 into Morocco. And yeah, from training, I think it starts from training. We practice a lot, me and Debza. So, yeah, glad it paid off.
9: Second leg is next week, is this Sunday in Rabat. Orlando Pirates are not league champions yet after a goalless game with Durban City on the weekend. They now have to beat relegation-threatened Auburn College on Saturday. In golf, Aaron Rye, the first Englishman in 107 years to win the PGA Championship. Rye shot a bogey-free final round 5 under 65 to finish on 9 under, 3 ahead of Ram and Smalley. Three South African teams in the United Rugby Championship quarterfinals to be played next week. The Lions have the tough task of travelling to Leinster, while the Stormers and Bulls host Cardiff and Munster. And in tennis, Jannik Sinner beat Casper Ruud 6-4, 6-4 to be the first home winner at the Italian Open in 50 years. He's also the youngest to win all of the ATP's top-ranked events.
5: Anele and the Club on 947. Monday to Friday, 6 to 9 a.m. This is 947.

Grennan on 947. This one is Higher. R16,000 goes to somebody with good ears to A, listen to the sound, and B, listen out to the clue.

0: sound that makes you win on 947.
1: 16,000 Rand for the sound today. This thing is mostly found outdoors, but this particular sound was recorded indoors. It's not found in the gym. Only one person can use it at a time. As something in this clip is coming together, so it sounds like it's coming together. And then on Friday, we got given a clue. It has a metal element to it, as well as plastic and some other materials.
2: So it can't be that you know that trolley that we put the trays on after we're done eating in the canteen?
1: It could be.
2: But there's no plastic in that thing.
1: True that.
2: Also, just metal.
1: That thing's mostly found indoors, I suppose.
2: Mm. Oh, man.
3: I think the sound of the city is a seatbelt buckle.
4: It's a camping chair.
5: A pop-up tent that you use outdoors.
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7: Is a rake that you rake leash together?
8: Is the safety gate when you close it?
9: Is a chainsaw perhaps?
10: Is the sound of the city a manual tire pump?
2: A chainsaw?
1: Interesting guess.
2: Lady, I need to know what's happening in your house. Karen, you in Brakpan, good morning.
11: Good morning, how are you?
2: Oh, we're good, Karen, how are you?
11: Good, thanks, it's Monday.
2: Well, I mean, you could win 16,000 Rand, so this Monday is not looking too bad for you.
11: Yes, yes.
2: Okay, so for 16,000 Rand, Karen, what is the sound of the city?
11: I'm saying it's a foldable scooter.
1: Oh, this could be a good guess.
2: Only one person can use it.
1: Yeah.
2: It's metal and plastic.
1: Mostly found outdoors. No. Recorded indoors, this
2: recorded
1: one.
2: Recorded indoors. No. No, no.
11: Thank you.
2: No.
1: Sorry.
2: Sorry, Karen. Annalise and Santon, good morning.
12: Hi, good morning.
2: How are you, Annalise?
12: I'm good, thanks. And yourself?
2: We are fantastic. Talk to us. What's the sound of the city?
12: So I think it's like the basketball hoop, you know, at the arcade when you're shooting it in or hitting it.
2: Can be outdoors.
1: Well,
2: but
1: mostly,
2: this one is indoors.
1: Yeah, mostly found outdoors. This one is indoors. This is a good guess.
2: Okay.
1: No.
2: Dude, they cut us off as we're building a case, Annalise. Sorry.
12: That's okay. Thank you.
2: Oh, even the signal is betraying you. Everybody cutting you off. Everybody. Is it Emerentia?
13: Yes.
2: That's your name, Emerentia, but you are in Springs, East Rand. You are not in Emerentia.
13: No, I'm in Springs, in East Rand.
2: Okay, 16,000 Rand, Emerentia. Talk to us.
13: The sound of the city is a portable toilet that is used when there's construction and outdoors.
2: Mm-hmm.
13: And they are also using it for events, and they also use it at informal settlements.
2: Mm.
13: That's the sound of the city of today.
1: What part of this portable toilet are we talking about?
13: We're talking about the whole portable toilet that's made out of plastic, and it's got hinges that's made out of metal.
2: Okay, so what's happening with this toilet? Is somebody closing the door? Is somebody transporting it? Are they pushing it? What's happening?
13: There's someone who is closing the door.
1: The door's closing.
13: Yes.
1: Okay.
2: Is it?
1: No. I thought you were on the wrong route as well there. It doesn't sound right to me. Sorry about it.
2: Sorry.
1: Okay, bye.
2: Goodbye. Have a good Monday. We've heard all the voice notes. We've heard all the calls. Are we any closer to it, Ryan?
1: Is anyone even in the, like, lukewarm?
2: Is anyone lurking? No. Okay, well, the money now goes to 17,000 Rand. Let's refresh in case this is the first time you're hearing the sound and you're like, oh, 17,000? Okay, here's the sound. That's worth 17,000 Rand. It is the sound of the city. How do you guess, you ask? 0614-947-947. That number, you WhatsApp the word sound and whatever guess you have.
1: Yeah, and the clues we have. This thing is mostly found outdoors, but this particular sound was recorded indoors.
2: Mm.
1: It's not found in the gym. One person uses it at a time. something in this clip is coming together, because we were thinking it sounds like something's being stretched or coming together. It has a metal element to it, as well as some plastic and other materials.
2: You can guess as many times and as different as you don't have to stick to one guess.
1: No,
2: eh?
1: Go for it, eh?
2: Go, you want 10 different guesses, you want to cast your net wide, go for it. Okay, all I can say is that the money is 17,000 Rand and the sound is at primemediaplus.com, so you can go and listen to it over and over and over.

0: 947, so easy to fall in love. Before that, the Black Eyed Peas coming through with I Got a Feeling. You know, we love you on the show. It doesn't matter whether we agree with you or not. You must just know that we love you.
1: Yeah, I mean, we all have different opinions about life and things, and you know.
0: And we love you even when you send voice notes like this.
2: Can we please all decide on a day and time for everyone to mow their lawn, play their music, cut their trees, fix their cars? I work from home and every day it's someone else making a noise. I just can't take it anymore.
0: Sissy, it's not our problem that you work at home. Hi, Bo, now.
1: Look, I mean, I understand the frustration because I work from home quite often.
0: Yeah, and you then, live next to a school.
1: And, yeah, well, the school is one thing because they only have break times at certain, you know, there's only two breaks a day, right? Mm. But the other afternoon, the kids were playing in the complex and I was on a Zoom call and I wanted to go and shout at the children who were having fun and laughing and
0: then
1: doing
0: you
1: their rollerblading.
0: Your senses came back to you and you realized that that's what kids do in a complex. They play. You, Mr. I'm working and I've got 9 back-to-back meetings. You are in the wrong place, not them.
1: Yeah, but you see, but this is what's interesting for me because I feel like the world evolves, right?
0: Mm-hmm.
1: So yes, it used to be we all go to the office and no one is at home and then during the day things can happen. But the world has evolved now. A lot of people are working from home.
0: Where have kids evolved to play?
1: No, I mean, the kids can play, but I'm saying when it comes to mowing the lawn, maybe she has a point. Maybe there is time for new rules.
3: Well, I know that some complexes and estates have rules about when you can do things like mowing the lawn. Some have a ban, for example, on doing outdoor work on a Sunday because you're disrupting the general peace.
0: Mm.
3: However, if there isn't a rule, I don't think you should expect people to shush their children, lock them in their apartments until the end of your workday. That's unfair because this is also not a work complex. Do you know what I mean? It's not a commercial property.
4: It's actually a city bylaw that you're not allowed to do any kind of heavy machinery or make a lot of noise on a Sunday and a public holiday. Those are the only 2 days. So you can't be cutting trees. You can't even be using, if your neighbors really want to be strict, you can't even be using a leaf blower.
0: Yeah.
4: Or weed eater, one of those things on a Sunday. It's actually against the law. They can phone JMPD, whether they come or not, story for another day. But Frankie, no. We're now encouraging kids to go outside and play and get off their phones. So if you're working from home, you're going to have to soundproof your office.
1: Look, the kids for me is one thing, but obviously, like, she's talking about construction and all sorts of things happening.
0: My neighbor, I have new neighbors, and they're doing an overhaul next door. They're basically building a new house. And I tried to work from home the other day, and I realized, actually, I'm getting frustrated because I'm the one who's not supposed to be here. Let me go find another place. Like, let me go back to the office and work there. Or put headphones on and carry on with your life, darling, because they are allowed to be doing construction. They start at 8 and they end at 5, at 4 every single day. Do you know what I'm saying?
1: Mm-hmm.
0: I can't lose my marbles because they're making a noise and I'm on a Zoom call.
1: Yeah, but if we could change some of the rules, would we?
0: I would. You guys must go work at the office.
3: Out of interest, Frankie, what would you propose?
1: Well, I'd propose like 10 to 2. So most people have the majority of their meetings in the morning, first thing, right? Mm-hmm. Team meetings, and then in the afternoons usually. So maybe between 10 and 2 we can do loud construction work in the complex. And then maybe around the other times it's a little bit more quiet.
3: And how long do you see this building project taking to complete if we're only working 4 hours a day?
1: No, there are other things they can do at the building site which does not require so much loudness.
3: Here's an idea. Go sit at a Tasha's or a Mug and Bean like everyone else.
1: I'm sorry.
0: I am vehemently against people who work from home. Y'all know how I feel about that. That you guys are just not productive. Like, only 5% of you literally can deliver whilst working from home. All you guys are doing is sitting in your pajamas. You're not upset that people are making noise. You're upset that you can't hear your Netflix Telemundo document, like telenovela. Sure. You can't hear Eduardo professor's dying laughter, Selena.
3: I do love the ones that are dubbed in Zulu, though. Because I'm like, oh, is that what we're doing?
0: Chabulani, you look like Bruno. But now your name's Chabulani. 011-883-8947. Whose side are you on here? Are you on Frankie and this lady's side? Listen to her voice note.
2: Can we please all decide on a day and time for everyone to mow their lawn, play their music, cut their trees, fix their cars? I work from home and every day it's someone else making a noise. I just can't take it anymore.
0: She's ridiculous. ridiculous.
1: No, it's, I know, man. I don't think it's ridiculous. I understand the frustration. I think a lot of people working from home right now are going to tell you it's frustrating sometimes.
0: You should not be working from home.
3: And my thing with that is, it's the price you pay for your living situation. When I used to work late nights and I needed, for example, to take a nap during the day, I had to accept the fact that during the school holidays, I would hear the sound of children running and playing because that's what children do during the school holidays. If I didn't like it, I could move into another area where there were no children or where it was a standalone house.
4: And you have to be 50 to go to retirement.
3: Are you sure they can't squeeze me in at 35?
0: Is that like a start age?
4: There's one there by the, well, it used to be, it's still the Dome, that I think they start at 50.
0: Oh, discrimination.
4: I'm close.
0: Anything else,
4: guys, they prepare the meals for you.
0: 011-8838-947. This lady's having a meltdown about people mowing their lawns, doing construction, kids playing, and she's working from home. And she's just asking that, can we just all agree on a specific time where you guys are allowed to live your lives so that she can work from home? Dun, dun, dun. What do you think?
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1: Please keep me updated if you come across any delays. 084-00-00-947. You can drop a WhatsApp voice note if you're driving. Germiston still slow on the N3 North between Rand Airport and Geldnays. It's due to an earlier accident. N12 West, also traffic pressure. N12 West from Kraft to Galulis. And then if you're heading towards Sandton, still slow on the Mike 1 South from Woodmead to Grayston. Once again, that WhatsApp line, 084-00-00-947.
3: Headlines this morning, more details of the state's case against the grandparents of a missing Limpopo toddler are expected to be revealed when the couple appears in court today. 2-year-old Umphile Sithole was reportedly snatched while sleeping next to her grandmother at the home in Gamaubela earlier this month. The child's mother says she believes the grandparents know more than what they've told her. Mpumalanga taxi boss Josie Banyoni and three co-accused are expected to continue their bail application today. They were arrested last week for alleged extortion and money laundering. Sibanyoni, along with Mvimbi Masilela, Philemon Msiza and Bafana Sindane, were arrested by the Political Killings Task Team. And at least two people have died after a 5.2 magnitude earthquake that struck China's Guangxi region. 13 buildings have collapsed this morning. Authorities have evacuated more than 7,000 people from the area. Those are the headlines. More Eyewitness News at 9 or as it happens.
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0: Southern Suburbs, Beatenburg, Southern Suburbs on 947-25-9. Frankie will wrap the show up with Classic or Not, and he had a big chuckle to himself when he picked the song.
1: Yeah, this is, I think none of you are expecting this.
0: Oh.
1: Early 90s, it's very good.
0: Okay.
1: You'll definitely know it.
0: Okay.
1: It's very good, but you won't expect this one.
0: Frank has picked a song. It's 10 years and older, and he believes it's a classic. We'll wrap up the show with that. Make sure you stick around. Before we get there, we got this voice note. Babe, let me just tell you, love you, ne? Love you to bits. We love all our listeners, every single one, even when they're wrong.
2: Can we please all decide on a day and time for everyone to mow their lawn, play their music, cut their trees, fix their cars? I work from home, and every day it's someone else making a noise. I just can't take it anymore.
3: I have to agree with Anele and Cindy on this. I'm so sorry for whoever is sitting at home instead of being at work and is inconvenienced by the noise. A shame. That must be so tough, are we?
4: No, I feel that she is wrong, because those people cutting grass, doing construction work or whatever, that's also their working hours. She must bear with it.
5: Basically, you guys must go live in the movie, The Quiet Place, because we can't make noise after 10 o'clock in the evening. We can't make noise during the day. We can't make noise on a Monday, on a Saturday. All right, guys.
6: Honestly, I'm with Frankie on the kids. Go play in the park. Have fun. Enjoy your life. But don't scream. There's no reason to scream.
1: Outside my window when I'm on a Zoom. I understand kids are going to have fun. But I'm saying that the world has changed, guys. Our rules, we update rules as society changes. And I'm thinking, and I think that's what she's proposing, is it time we propose a rule change?
0: No.
1: No.
0: Absolutely not. Because like the voice note said, those guys who are mowing a lawn, that's their job. Those are their office hours. What must they do?
1: Well, they can come. We can all agree Mondays.
0: But they can't cut the grass from their houses. You can work from home. Look at that luxury. Go to your office.
1: Yeah, but we can agree that in this complex we do all our gardening work on a Monday, for example. Or if
0: okay,
1: we're going
0: so
1: to...
0: but let's say one complex has got one garden service.
1: Yes, Mondays, and then I know.
0: No, we're not going to get to all the houses in one day.
1: Okay, Monday and Tuesday, but then I know that Wednesday, Thursday, Friday I can schedule my meetings.
0: Mike, you're in Roodepoort.
7: Morning.
0: Morning, Mike. How are you?
7: I'm good.
0: I
7: think it's quite unfair expecting people not to do their lawns. I mean, this area is a residential area. It's not an office park. It's not a commercial rezoning area. So if you are at home and you feel like you need to mow your lawn, you're welcome to do it. If it's your hobby that you blow the leaves during the day, then you do it.
0: And
7: we
0: also,
7: do have office park. There is rezoning. The zones that are created, commercial, industrial, office parks, residential area, I think they're there for certain reason.
0: And also, does SARS know that you are working?
1: Yes, they do, because I'm claiming back from them for my office space, my little room in my house.
0: Does your estate management know that you are using your house as an office?
1: Yes, that's fine with them as long as I don't have clients visiting all the time.
0: Does your insurance company know that?
1: Absolutely.
0: Because your insurance would go up if you were...
1: Why would it go up?
0: Because it's not an office space. That's different insurance rates.
1: No, but it's still safe.
0: But it would not be the same price. Ask our insurance right now.
1: No, it's my house that they're insuring.
0: But you work from there.
1: Yeah, there's a part of it is an office.
0: There's something official you guys are doing wrong. There's something official.
1: You're like,
0: you guys
1: there's
0: are,
1: a red tape.
0: There's
1: here.
0: A red tape. There must area. Be something. Yeah, I'm telling you now. There's a red tape. Thank you, Mike. Marnie, we're coming to you in Alberton.
8: Morning, Anita.
0: Morning, Marnie.
8: You know, I want to tell Frankie it's so difficult. There's so many factors here. You know, you've got domestic workers. I'm in the garden service industry myself. Certain people have their domestic workers around on a Monday. Certain people have them on a Friday. Some people want the grass cut on a Monday. Some wants it cut on a Monday. It's, you know, we've been involved between neighbors. Tell your neighbor to please cut his tree, and then please don't blow your neighbor's leaves into my yard. You're always involved. It is one of the most difficult industries to be in. We can be everybody's little lighting star, or we can be the most hated people under the sun.
1: Yeah, it depends on which side of the fence I'm on.
0: Mm-hmm.
1: If I'm on the other side where Marnie's cutting grass, obviously you're my enemy. But if you're cutting my grass, we're friends.
8: Yeah, well, that's life. You can't predict the way that wind is going to blow in the morning. If it's going to blow south and I'm blowing north, well, you're going to get those leaves.
1: Listening to me now, Marnie, talk about could we schedule this? Could we decide as a complex Mondays? And then
0: no,
1: everyone knows it's Mondays.
8: No, you can't, because you can't decide for all the workers that's inside there. There's, you've got security. You get given codes. You've got domestic workers. There's dogs that needs to be locked up. Not everybody can be on the same page. Some people work like at home like you, and some doesn't work at home, so we need to accommodate them when they are at home so we can work when the dogs is locked up.
1: Yeah.
0: You already have an advantage that you don't have to bath before you go to work, Frankie.
1: What do you mean?
0: Advantage do you want?
1: I'm basically just wearing a shirt on most of the Zoom calls.
0: Do you
1: calls.
0: Know what I'm saying? It's office at the top, and party at the bottom, exactly. Baby. Party at the bottom.
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0: 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Before traffic jams, let's chat strawberry jam, apricot, or anything else that you'd like to put on your toast or in your trolley at Pick and Pay. Germiston still delays on the N3 North between Rand Airport and Geldenhuis due to earlier accidents. If you're in Randburg, there's a stationary vehicle on the N1 North at Winnie Mandela Drive. It's in the right-hand lane, so traffic is slow past there from Malibongwe side. That's a northbound on the N1 at Winnie. And then in Centurion, traffic still slow on the N1 South from Brakfontein to Olifantsfontein.
1: I have been awake since 10 to 2 this morning. I turn on the ovens at 3 a.m., prep the dough, and get to work. By 8 a.m., the first customers start coming in. Truck drivers, cleaners, nurses. I just enjoy producing the freshest baguettes that makes their days a little bit better. It's freshness that says. My name is Eugene, the bakery coordinator at Pick and Pay Gauteng. Come home to Pick and Pay.
2: Wake up with a bang.
3: Hey, wake up! I'm early.

0: Together, Tones and I, Teddy Swims, it's gone, gone, gone. So the voice note that sparked 1,000 replies is this one.
1: Can we please all decide on a day and time for everyone to mow their lawn, play their music, cut their trees, fix their cars? I work from home and every day it's someone else making a noise. I just can't take it anymore.
2: People work from home should find another alternative. You can't want people to change what they do in the afternoons. What do you want them to do? You want them to do construction at night.
3: So there's an aspect that people don't think about, unless if you're in the field, in the landscaping field, that is. I cannot delay my program so that you can do your meeting.
4: My honest opinion is that I think completely that she's utterly wrong. If something needs to be done, it needs to be done. And I fully agree if it's after hours or it's early morning. But at the end of the day, I don't think this whole timing thing will work.
5: It may have been a hit way back when.
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0: Frankie believes that we are going to be very excited about his selection.
7: I think so. In 1962, man with the name of Stanley Kirk Burrell was born.
0: Burrell.
7: Right, American. And then in the early 90s, rose to fame. And the song I'm playing is from 1991. But he brought out one gigantic album. It had three singles on it. We've played one of them, by the way.
0: Stanley Kirk
7: Burrell. He's famous for his dance movements, extravagant choreography.
0: Prince.
7: And his namesake pants that he used to wear, right? His videos are amazing.
8: Like Stanley's or like...
7: No, I mean...
8: MC Hammer.
7: Yes!
8: He just had pants in the 90s.
7: Exactly.
8: And I just remembered he used to do that thing where he used to go side to side. So we have played Can Touch This.
7: We have played
0: Can
7: Touch
0: This. And
7: we
0: played Have You Seen Her?
7: Correct. And there is one more song that we need to play, classic or not.
0: We got to pray just to make it today. Say we pray.
8: Pray!
0: Oh, yeah, we pray. Pray!
7: No.
8: It's Hammer Time.
7: No. The song title has two numbers in it. Well, it's the same number twice.
8: 1, 2, 2.
7: Yeah, there's two. There's two twos.
8: 2, 2, 3.
0: Too legit to quit.
7: Yes.
8: How have we not played too legit to quit?
0: This is so funny because last night my husband and I were talking about how when we were young, we didn't know he was.

0: Were you even legit? Too legit.
1: This cassette was one of those that got, stretched.
0: Yeah.
1: Stretched.
0: This snapped, and then you fix it with a cello tape, and then there'd be like a bit of silence, and then too legit. Too legit. Too good. Frankie, this is a classic.
1: Thank
0: my word. Oh, my word. Cindy?
2: I don't want to hear it again, but it's a classic.
1: Nah. Mm. Okay.
0: No, but imagine 1 a.m. at a friend's house.
2: Yeah, that's lit.
0: Somebody's just, you know what I'm saying? Like, you guys are tequila up, you're eating pies, you're in the kitchen, and then from the lounge, you hear, too legit, too legit, too good. Hey! Tim Bigile?
3: I've never heard this song in my life.
0: Really?
3: No, I don't, I wouldn't befriend anyone who'd play this at a party.
1: Do you know the Contouches?
3: From yes, that I know, because that's an actual classic. And even that, I mean, as far as corny goes, is excessive. Now, this here,
0: I just want to know, does MC Hammer say anything else in the song besides Too Legit, Too Quick?
1: No. He's got a whole rhyme happening there.
0: Really?
1: He raps there.
0: Oh.
1: He's a rapper.
3: Oh. I mean,
0: loosely.
3: Yes.
0: Okay.
1: Well, he's not a rapper in the Drake sense, but it's a rapper in the 90s.
0: But he's putting words together and is making you dance. That's a rapper.
4: It's Mara Frankie. Sometimes I forget, Guti, you are Frankie. No classics.
5: No, if you don't think that Too Legit to Quit is a classic, then perhaps you should consider quitting, guys.
6: Too legit to quit. Hey, Frankie, you took me back to my high school years. It's a classic doop. We used to actually say, two love white and chips. Good song. First time I've heard it, but it's a groovy song. I would say classic.
0: Two love white and chips.
1: Yes.
0: I love it. Frankie,
1: there
0: we go. Putting in a good mood, man. There's no doubt about it. More Flavor's gonna call this a classic.
7: What's up, guys? Yeah, it may fall short of Can Touch This, you know what I mean?
1: Mm-hmm.
7: Like, it doesn't quite get there, but it is a classic.
0: Mm-hmm.
3: Yo, ha. Mm-hmm.
1: There's no way you weren't driving singing Too Legit to Quit.
0: Yeah, even if you wanted to hate, you're like, oh, I hate the song. Too Legit.
1: On your way to your fancy bank job, huh?
7: Too legit.
3: Yeah, like that second lady, you can tell she works in an office where she's highly respected.
1: Uh-huh.
3: But like all of us, she has a past.
0: And it came to catch up with us this morning. Mo, what's happening on the show?
7: How organized are you with your eating habits and patterns? I mean, you know, are you one of those people that just eats whenever they want and eat whatever they want whenever they want? Or is there some level of organization and structure around what you eat and when? And whatever the reason, meal preps, etc. Let's hang out at 9 and, chew on this one.
0: There's no bigger freelancer than my mom.
1: No more irregular schedule.
0: Oh, this mouth of mine, it shocks me sometimes. I'm just like, you're still chewing now. There's no schedule. I really, I would like to think there is, but
1: there's no plan. Friday, you and I, we were having breakfast, and then afterwards, because I said, I think we've eaten too much.
0: Mm-mm.
1: And then we had to calculate. Anneli and I had to calculate exactly how many did we eat? How many slices of bread?
0: All in all, that's three slices each.
1: Yeah, that's not so bad.
0: That's not bad. We haven't reached two sandwiches yet. Because that's the limit, right?
3: Right.
0: Two sandwiches.
1: It's too many.
3: The only organizing I do when it comes to my meal is, you know, when you're about to leave a place, let's say you're knocking off and you want to order something, you look at how far Prime Media is from my house and you order a meal. So the man on the scooter and I are at the gate at the same time. But eat we will.
0: Yeah.
3: What's embarrassing is when two scooters arrive at the same time for your house and you go, both my meals, don't judge each other. I've had two Uber Eats guys at my door. I'm like, mind your business.
0: That's don't worry later. About it.
2: I think it's impossible to be on track.
0: No, people do it.
2: In winter.
0: People do it.
2: Then they must tell Mo how, and I'll be listening, because there's absolutely no way. I was talking about it with all my friends. In winter, you can't.
0: People do it, Cindy. I saw somebody eating broccoli and grilled chicken breast.
2: Why? Why?
0: This weekend.
1: Out of choice?
0: Yes. It's the eating plan. They're training for something.
1: Oh, that's okay.
0: Maybe they're going to
1: Run the comrades there.
0: Where's the war? Ukraine. Something is happening. Either way, none of us are planning anything on this side, Mo.
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3: It's around 13 degrees in Joburg. Good morning, I'm Thembeki Limpopo. More details of the state's case against the grandparents of a missing Limpopo toddler are expected to be revealed when the couple appears in court in the coming hours. Two-year-old Umphile Sithole was reportedly snatched while sleeping next to her grandmother at the home in Gamabuela earlier this month. The child's mother believes the grandparents know more than what they've told police. Nkosikhona Malinga Mnisi has more.
12: When EWN visited the family just over a week ago, the grandmother appeared distraught and pleaded for the child's safe return. But police now believe the grandparents may have been negligent. They were arrested after Mpila's mother opened a case on police advice. Nombumelelo Sithole claims the child's father refused to give a statement to police and has been spreading false claims about her. She has since left the home where Mpila was last seen because of safety concerns. Police are continuing their search for the missing toddler, who was last seen wearing a pink jersey and black tights. Nkosikhona Malinga Mnisi, Eyewitness News in Limpopo.
3: Mpumalanga taxi boss Joseph Anyoni and his three co-accused are expected to continue their bail application today. They were arrested last week for alleged extortion and money laundering. Sibanyoni, along with Mvimbi Masilela, Philemon Msiza and Bafana Sindane, were arrested by the Political Killings Task Team. Mongezi Gogo reports.
13: According to the charge sheet before the court, Joe Ferrari Sibanyoni and his three co-accused are alleged to have extorted a well-known Mpumalanga-based businessman multiple times between 2022 and 2025. The state accuses the group of threatening the businessman and forcing him to pay a protection fee, failing which his businesses would allegedly be shut down by force. Over the three-year period, the businessman is said to have paid 60-year-old Sibanyoni more than 2.2 million rand. However, Sibanyoni seems undeterred, telling journalists last week that being behind bars would give him an opportunity to preach the word of God to criminals in jail. Mongeziko, Eyewitness News, Kwaggafontein.
3: And at least two people have died after a 5.2 magnitude earthquake struck South China's Guangxi region. 13 buildings collapsed this morning. Authorities have had to evacuate more than 7,000 people from the area. Earthquakes in China are relatively common. Just last January, a devastating quake in the remote Tibet region killed more than 120 people. It also damaged thousands of buildings. Your holding temperatures today will peak at around 20 degrees. Thembeki Limpopo, Eyewitness News.
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0: Selena Gomez, Benny Blanco, Gracie Abrahams, and that's another hottie. Call me when you break up on 947. Anil and the club are back tomorrow, so of course, do the obvious. Lock in at 6 and hang out with them as you get through your morning. And then when you're done with them, of course, you can hang out with me. So welcome to Mid Mornings. My name is Mo Flavor. Good to be here. How was your weekend? I mean, on Friday we spoke about how your weekends look like generally, the things you get up to on the weekend. So I really hope you got to live up to that, that you got to do all the things that you wanted to do and all the things that you normally do on the weekend. I could pretty much say it was the same with me, you know, lots of gigging and then some time off as well, some game drives, feeding giraffes while we were at it. So yeah, it really was good. But I'll tell you all about that. Let's get this week started, right? Let's see where we land. What we have to do is talk about the celebration that didn't quite happen over the weekend. There is no sporting weekend that goes by without me paying a little bit of attention. So yeah, imagine hosting a party that just never happened. Well, that's what happened at Orlando Stadium over the weekend. So we'll touch on that. And then we've got a daily dilemma also coming through. Lani's husband wants a divorce after cheating and hiding a whole four-year-old child from her. And now it has caused so much drama. So, yeah, we'll see what happens with that one. But here's where I want to start today. Could you survive on one meal a day? And why the heck would anybody want to do that? We'll start there this morning.
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0: Rockinville Sketchy Bongo Cold Shoulder on 947. It's Mid Mornings with Mo Flavor. Good to have you on. So yesterday I was supposed to have a breakfast meet with an associate of mine. You know, we're supposed to meet up and brainstorm some stuff that I'm trying to get into, etc., etc. So, you know, the idea was, let's meet for breakfast. So we planned to meet on Sunday, and then I said, no, let's meet for breakfast and have a nice breakfast, whatever. And they were like, no. Can we rather meet like later in the day, maybe lunch or late lunch? Because I don't eat breakfast. What do you mean you don't eat breakfast? So no, I don't eat in the morning. So I prefer for us to meet a little later. So I'm like, okay, well, I mean, why don't you eat in the morning? You know, and then I got a whole long story about, you know, I'm not hungry in the morning. And it also helps me to fast if I want to fast intermittently, you know. So it's just, I don't eat in the morning. That's the answer I got. And then I thought to myself, I would never, I cannot start the day without eating in the morning. And it also just kind of shows me about the very interesting eating habits and cultures that people have in terms of how you approach your diet on a daily. And we all are different. Not only is it perhaps that I don't eat in the morning for some, for others is I don't eat after 7 or 8 p.m. in the evening. Right? So I'm really curious about your eating habits and cultures and the reason behind it. Interestingly, I don't know if you picked it up, but I see a lot of people were commenting on DJ producer Prince KB's post on X, where he was talking about eating once a day, and that's what he revealed to people. And it's helped him a lot with weight loss and energy levels and all of that other interesting stuff. Yeah, and people are like, what do you mean you only eat once a day? I eat all day, a day. So Prince KB can have fun on his own. No, but seriously, can we just spend a bit of time this morning chatting about your eating habits and cultures and what they are? What are your eating habits like on a daily? You know, and is it for health reasons? Is it for your own just kind of like personal goals that you've set for yourself in terms of things you want to achieve? And if you are one of those people that have like meal preps and all of that, how do you set that out? And how do you strategize around your diet? 0663818609. I'd love to pick your brain on this one. Let's have a bit of a bite before the day gets hectic and see what people are on about.
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0: Lola Young, Messi. It's Mid Mornings with Mo Flavor on 947. Perhaps what you eat and how you eat and when you eat says a lot about you. Well, I don't know what it says about me. So maybe make sense of my eating and diet cultures and habits and lifestyle. So generally on weekdays, I'll have a really big lunch and an easy supper. So I do have three meals a day. I'll have an easy breakfast, a really big lunch, and then an easy supper. One of the reasons behind a big lunch is often related to like gym or football or training, any of that stuff. So that's kind of how I've set it up. And then on the weekends, I'll have a really big breakfast and then a really big supper. And then a sort of like an easy lunch, if you know what I mean. I think the big supper is because my nights just go way into the next morning. So having a big supper gives me the fuel I need. All of this, not as per advice by any dietitian, not thanks to Instagram videos about what to eat when, just good old-fashioned me and my intuition and what I choose to do with my diet. But people have different diet cultures and eating habits. So on a general weekday or otherwise, what does yours look like?
1: As you said this, I'm busy munching on biscuits that I shouldn't be munching on because I should have a diet plan. I didn't put it down though. I finished it.
0: I hope it's Biscoff biscuits. Yeah?
2: Hi, Mofliff. I don't think I'll survive with one meal per day. You just have to declare me dead. It won't be my will. Otherwise, yeah, just declare me dead. I won't survive with one meal. Three meals at least. Bye.
3: Hi, Mo Flavor. I've also resorted to one meal a day. I eat after 3 and before 6. It was hard in the beginning, but now I've gotten used to it. And this is at the back of having tried Ozempic in January. My goodness, did I not get sick from migraines to nausea to everything that can go wrong. So I was like, I have no choice but to just start fasting. And it has worked for me, and I have seen the results. I think I'm 6 kgs down since end of March. Yeah.
0: Okay, well, I'm glad that you are well on your journey. And yeah, I mean, the prescription medication that's out there, yeah, we need to be very careful about how we use it and what we put in our bodies. But I'm glad that you found something that actually works for you and that you only eat wild tundra tabletes on air between 3 and 6 p.m. Anything after is no. It's interesting because my parents also only really have dinner at around 6, you know what I mean, generally before 7. So even when I go home on like a weekday to visit, they get so frustrated on a rock up there at 7:30 because they're like, dude, we're waiting for you. We've already had supper at 7:30. So they generally have it at around 6. I can't, eh? Like, I can't have supper at 6 p.m. It's just way too early. I'm still like getting over the lunch I've just had. No ways. So we all have different eating habits and cultures that influence our lifestyle and the reasons thereof. So maybe it's the what you eat, the when you eat, the how often you eat what, and the big old why. 0663818609. Drop in your comments.
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0: It's Sharon with Sapphire on 947. We'll look at what happened in the world of sport over the weekend and some of the things that really caught my attention. All of that coming up. 947. 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

0: Well, I mean, this was spectacularly done. So Netflix did their first ever live MMA broadcast. It was the MVP MMA One event. And we got to see it on Netflix. Brilliant show. What is it? It's basically Netflix showcasing different MMA fighters going at it. And it's a really, really wonderful, wonderful piece. I must be honest, it's got the energy and feel of like WWE, but then the realness and the rawness of combat sport, if you know what I mean. So many great fights that you can check out. And I spent a bit of time watching a couple of them. I think my highlight was certainly the showdown between these two greats, these two, I suppose, pioneers of women's MMA, Ronda Rousey and Gina Carano. And boy, oh boy, did they go at it. Not for long, though. Huh? It didn't last long, but it went down.
1: And Rousey pops her head out in full mount, ground and pound. Rousey looking for the arm, and already the arm, it's over. Mamma mia, it is just incredible. The most devastating finish in MMA history. And Ronda Rousey just took another arm hostage.
0: I mean, Rousey did that in what, 17 seconds? In that first round? Astonishing. What a spectacle that was. So that was certainly one of my highlight fights. I really urge you to check this out. It's another level of MMA broadcasting and just the spectacular nature of how they put that entire show together on Netflix is amazing. The behind-the-scenes footage as the fighters prepare really is special. So spend a bit of time. You can take it in different bite sizes. I'm not done with the app, but certainly worth checking out. MVP MMA 1 on Netflix. If you love your MMA and combat sport, that is certainly worth checking out. Woo. Oh, I can't go through this conversation without talking about football. And

0: I have to congratulate Mamelodi Sundowns on winning the first leg of the CAF Champions League final against Asfar.
1: With that right foot of his, it's driven through. What a fantastic goal! Forget about Nuno Santos. Bring forth Audley Modiba.
0: And now they have to do it all over again in the second leg, because unlike in other Champions Leagues around the world, we have to do it over two legs, which sucks. But anyway, that's that. If Sundowns win that game, then they win the Champions League, which would be brilliant for the club and obviously brilliant for South African football. So that's something that certainly caught my attention, including what should have been a celebration for Pirates winning the league this weekend, but didn't quite happen because they drew with Durban City, and now they have to win against Orbit, which is the next game. Otherwise, they don't win the league. Ha! Love to see it.
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9: It's around 15 degrees in Joburg. Good morning, I'm Dominique Machola. Relatives of missing Limpopo Mphile Sithole have gathered at the Mahuriling Magistrates Court, where the toddler's grandparents are expected to appear. The pair, aged 52 and 55, were arrested on Friday and charged with child neglect. Two-year-old Mphile disappeared from her home earlier this month while sleeping next to her grandmother. Today's court appearance comes as there are growing tensions between the child's maternal and paternal families. We'll have more on the story in the next bulletin or as it happens. Former Mzimkulu local municipal manager Stanley Skhosana will today return to court for the murder of ANC politician Sindiso Magatla, who was a councillor at the municipality during Skhosana's tenure, was killed in 2017. Skhosana was arrested by the Political Killings Task Team in July last year after being implicated by hitman Sibusiso Ncengwa. Ntlantla Mabaso reports.
10: The Pietermaritzburg High Court will today hear trial proceedings of the case of slain ANC ANC politician Sindiso Magaqa, killed back in 2017. Magaqa was shot execution style while in his vehicle with his colleagues Nontsikelelo Lomafa and Jabulile Msiya, who is the current mayor of Umzimkhulu local municipality. It is the state's case that Magaqa was killed for challenging alleged corruption that was happening in the municipality during Mluleki Ndobe and Stanley Kosana's tenure as mayor and municipal manager. Lead prosecutor in the case, Advocate Lawrence Tsaba.
11: At long last, we have evidence linking the mastermind, unfortunately the other one is deceased, to the killing of this young man. We have managed to put Mr. Kosana to answer to the charges of the overwhelming evidence that we have against him.
10: The case is also part of the 121 controversial dockets of the Political Killings Task Team. Nhlanhla Mabaso, Eyewitness News, Pietermaritzburg.
9: Three people are today expected to appear in the Middelburg Magistrates Court in connection with alleged fraud and money laundering of the COVID-19 Temporary Employee Relief Scheme. The main suspect, who is a director of the construction company, allegedly unduly benefited from the scheme administered through the UIF in 2020. The companies allegedly claimed more than 26 million rand in UIF benefits for more than 700 ghost employees. Hawks spokesperson Makoseni Nkosi.
12: Further investigation indicated that the funds were used to acquire various movable and immovable assets. It is further alleged that the brother-in-law played a significant role in recruiting individuals under false promise of employment. Some of the identification particulars used in the claims allegedly belong to former employees of the company.
9: Your Gauteng temperatures today will peak at around 20 degrees. In your traffic in Sandton, the slow-moving traffic on the N1 North between Winnie Mandela Drive and Rivonia Road, and traffic lights are out in Amalgam on Main Reef Road. Dominic Majola, Eyewitness News.
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Lola Audrey's One Call Away on 947. It's Mid Mornings with Mo Flavor. I hope your Monday energy is right up there and that you've got some good energy to get you through the day and indeed through the week. Today is the 18th of May and perhaps it's a day that means something to you. May it be a great one. Spotted is coming up. It's a place that we need to find. And based on the hint that's been sent, it's a spot that has completely rewritten late night culture in Jozi. It's right upstairs at the Relish Deluxe on Jan Smuts Avenue. But what are we looking for? All right, let's see what other clues say that will help you and I in pointing us to the right direction. And then the Daily Dilemma is coming up and we've got a very spicy one today. Lani's husband wants a divorce. This is after cheating has happened and a whole child that's been hidden from her. Now he wants to basically dictate a very quiet exit on his own. And, you know, on his terms, essentially. And this is all really just to protect his own image so that he still is viewed somehow like a saint. Of course, Lani's like, no ways, I'm not signing those papers until the truth has been told to the family and the kids. So you can't have it both ways. You can't have a quiet divorce. Not after what you've done. So, yeah, we'll dive into that one. Sounds like one heck of a life situation, but of course, your perspective matters. 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
1: Oh! Where in the world are they? It's time to play Spotted on 947 with Mo Flavor.
0: All right, let's hop on to another round of Spotted. You and I have a place to find. The clues have been sent by my producer, DX. So he's just trying to see how much we know about where we're at, wherever that may be. So let's start with the first clue. Maybe it rings a bell in terms of where this place could be. You found me if you are standing in a newly transformed 24-hour luxury forecourt on Jan Smuts Avenue. If you're grabbing food under a vibrant mix of green, copper, and orange neon lights, then you've spotted me. So where are we? Rosebank? Jan Smuts Avenue. I mean, it's long, but maybe that's the hunch. You're right in the place that... Okay, let me rephrase that. You're in the right place if you're currently ignoring the fuel pumps and heading straight inside for a Wagyu beef burger or perhaps some wood-fired pizza or even fresh artisanal pastries. And if your late-night craving has brought you to the 24/7 Strictly Halal food oasis, then yes, we see you. All right? You've definitely found me if you're sitting in a double-story petrol station that features its own prayer rooms and a lounge area that feels more like an upscale diner than actually a garage shop. You have found me if you're hanging out at the premium spot that has officially created Joburg's most famous four-court burger triangle, giving the nearby Pantry by Marble a massive run for its money. So yes, we are in Rosebank, but the question is, where? I actually thought that maybe would be at this Pantry by Marble or somewhere in that vicinity. But it doesn't quite look like it, or does it? A double-story filling station. Like, where could that be? I honestly would have gone for Pantry. It just felt like the vibe there, you know, artisanal foods and all of that stuff, but I think it's somewhere else. It obviously is, because it's clearly nearby, so it's not there based on the clues that have come in. Do you have any idea where this place is? What is this place that's got a really vibrant space? It's some sort of square or forecourt, if you like, in terms of filling station that has offered great wood-fired pizzas, Wagyu beef burgers, and many other really nice eats. If you know where this is, send me your guesses to 066-381-8609. Let's stay in Rosebank, because there's no need to go anywhere else, but let's figure out exactly where this is on Jan Smuts Avenue.
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1: Mzansi, the excitement is building. 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
0: You know, South Africa's incredible biodiversity is truly something worth celebrating and indeed protecting, especially for future generations. I mean, the magnificent birds, the busy bees, I mean, our stunning bushveld, the creepy crawlies, it's all just so incredible. Which is why this International Day for Biological Diversity, the Department of Forestry, Fisheries and Environment is hosting a national consultative conference on the National Biodiversity Strategy and Action Plan. So if you want to get a sense of what that all means, then join us this Thursday, because I'll be broadcasting live from Birchwood Hotel. I'll bring you in on that conversation. I'll speak to those who can explain the big idea behind the conference and why this is all so important. Of course, it is themed Acting Locally for Global Impact. So, yeah, we'll be there at Birchwood Hotel this coming Thursday between 9 and 12. And I will certainly bring you the lowdown on how all of this stuff affects communities, your business, the role that government plays, and science, most importantly, in protecting nature and also supporting livelihoods. So tune in this Thursday and let's see how little actions make big changes with the Department of Forestry, Fisheries and Environment on 947. Don't miss it.
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2: 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Where in the world are they? It's time to play Spotted on 947 with Mo Flavor.
1: Well, maybe your guess is as good as mine, because we're trying to figure out exactly where this place is. It's on Jan Smuts Avenue. It's been transformed into a 24-hour luxury forecourt. You can grab food there. You can grab some artisanal pastries as well. It's strictly halal food. And there's everything from wood-fried pizzas to Wagyu beef burgers. And it's a double-story filling station. So, yeah, you don't see that very often, right?
3: I think that Mo Flavor's looking for Relish. The place is Relish in Rosebank.
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1: Okay, I get it. Relish on Jan Smuts Avenue. Anybody write on this? DX, since you are, you know, toying around with us. Anybody got this spot on?
7: Hey Mo, happy Monday! And today for Spotted, we are out at Astron Energy in Rosebank featuring Relish Deluxe.
1: Oh, I see. Okay. Oh, that Astron. Oh, man. You know when you don't go past an area often enough that you even miss the most obvious spots? Oh, I see that Astron, man. Featuring Relish. Okay. No. Thank you for that. I get you. So in other words, what you're suggesting, DX, is that, you know, I should actually just maybe fill up there rather. maybe that's where I should fill up as well. Yeah, it wasn't always like that, hey? That space was actually quite dormant for a while, unused for a while. So I think maybe in my mind that kind of stuck with me to say, ah, there's nothing there. But I love what they've done with the place, clearly. And yes, it really looks good. So maybe the next time I fill up, which has to be before this Wednesday, is going to be at that particular Astron that features Relish. And then with the change from my fuel, I can get something cool to nibble on. All right, nice one. Well spotted. We'll do it again tomorrow.
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15: Hell of a moment, hell of a start. 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

0: The script, Will I Am, Hall of Fame on 947 is Mid-Mornings with Mo Flavor. The Daily Dilemma is coming up after 11. Lani is in hot, hot waters here. And is it possible to have a quiet divorce? Or maybe the kind of divorce that comes with no explanations. As in, nobody knows why, because it's none of their business. And can you keep that from family? Because that's pretty much what Lani's trying to do after what he did. And I suppose the reason why, or was not Lani, but Lani's husband. And the reason why this divorce is even taking place in the first place. So we'll dive into all of that in just a moment. Lani is keen on your perspective.
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0: Morningstar's lucky winner, TN, 3 Rand turned into a 5.4 million Rand jackpot win on Daily Ka-ching. And your 3 Rand? 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
8: It's around 17 degrees in Joburg. Good morning, I'm Dominique Majola. Political fixer Brown Mokgotsi will have to spend 7 days behind bars after his bail application was set down for next Monday. Mokgotsi made a brief appearance in the Johannesburg Magistrates Court today. He faces charges of defeating the ends of justice for staging his own assassination attempt in Vosloorus last November. Mokgotsi's lawyer wanted the bail application to be set down for this Thursday, but the state says it needs more time to verify Mokgotsi's home address. Mokgotsi's lawyer says the state is bringing trumped up charges against him.
9: We are aware of the charges. They are there in the J50. We have noticed the J50. We read it. It is in his possession. And obviously we don't have the facts behind those particular charges. So we'll wait until we actually have the copies of the docket.
8: Relatives of missing Omphile Sithole are hoping to get answers today when the toddler's grandparents appear in court. The pair, aged 52 and 55, were arrested on Friday and charged with child neglect. 2-year-old Omphile disappeared from her home earlier this month while sleeping next to her grandmother. The child's relatives have gathered at the Mahwelereng Magistrates Court in Limpopo. Kosikhona Malinga Mnisi reports.
10: Relations between the Mabuela family, Omphile's paternal relatives, and the Sithole family have deteriorated after the toddler's mother opened a child neglect case against the grandparents. Omphile's mother has since left the Mabuela homestead, saying she fears for her safety. Despite the family tensions, police say the search for the missing toddler continues. Limpopo police spokesperson Malisela Ledwaba says investigators continue to follow up on leads as they emerge.
11: We haven't managed to find Omphile, and that is the main important thing for us for now. But be that as it may, hence we ended up charging the people who has got the responsibility in terms of Child Care Act, who happened to be the grandmother and the grandfather. So we just hope that moving forward, we might have some kind of light at the end of the day.
10: Umpile's father has been seen outside the court precinct ahead of his parents' appearance before the magistrate. Khona Malingamnisi, Eyewitness News in Limpopo.
8: And the driver of a freight train involved in a fatal collision with a public bus in Bangkok has tested positive for drugs and has been charged with reckless driving. The collision, which happened on Saturday, saw the train crash into a public bus that had come to a stop on the railway tracks. The bus burst into flames, killing 8 people and injuring dozens. Initial reports suggest the bus had become stuck on the tracks due to heavy traffic, which prevented the crossing barriers from lowering properly. Gauteng temperatures today will peak at around 20 degrees in the traffic. Traffic lights are out in Randburg on the N1 South and Malibongwe, in four ways at Winnie Mandela and Monte Casino, in Woodmead at Woodmead and Woodlands. Dominic Machola, Eyewitness News.
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12: 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Turn it up. 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

0: That's Lizzo with all that good energy. Love in real life. It's Mid Mornings with Mo Flavor on 947. Hope you're feeling well. Got a message from Lani, and we're going to be focusing on Lani's message on today's dilemma. So here's the story. Lani says, my husband wants a divorce. And honestly, I'm done fighting for a ghost. I'm cooperating. I'm letting go. I'm even getting the therapy I need to heal. But here is where I draw the line. We've got two beautiful teenage daughters, 15 and 17, and they know we have problems. But we haven't told them it's officially over. So before I sign a single legal document, I want us to sit down and tell the girls the absolute truth. No sugarcoating, no lies. And I also want us to speak to his family. Because right now, they've only heard his distorted side of the story and think that I am the villain. You see, Mo, he wants a divorce. And he wants it because he cheated. And he has a whole four-year-old, a child, somewhere out there that he's been secretly supporting. Somehow, in his mind, his infidelity is my fault. He spent our entire marriage doing everything on his terms. And now he wants a quiet, clean exit on his terms so that he can look like the good guy. Am I wrong to demand the truth and that it come out before I sign the papers? Or should I just let him walk away with his secrets? That is a story from Lani. Eesh. Lani, first things first, I have no idea how to handle a divorce. But what I can say is that based on your story, I think you've done a pretty good job in dealing with it at some level or the other. You mentioned therapy and you know, doing it to heal. So kudos to you. And sorry about the divorce. Hey, I mean, it must be awful. I don't think it's something that you wanted when you guys got married, but here you are. So it's an interesting question that Lani asks about, you know, revealing the reason why you as a couple are divorcing or breaking up or separating. And who is supposed to know and who is not supposed to know? Because it sounds like the husband is of the view that the kids shouldn't know the reasons why. And his family shouldn't know the reasons why. So let's start with the kids. From where I'm sitting, which is on the outside, having never even gone through something like this, I think the kids should know why we are divorcing. I mean, I'm not saying it should be like all the gory details, but I think they need to get a sense of why. Otherwise, that question lingers in their minds and it can be quite problematic. I can imagine as they grow older and older, sitting with this thing. Should the family know the details? They can know, but, you know, I mean, it's neither here nor there. If the couple, if you as a couple feel that it's over and you've both hashed it out, then the family doesn't have to know everything, right? This is just me sitting on the outside. So how then do you navigate that? And in your experience, if you've gone through the unfortunate process of a divorce and there were kids involved, how did you handle breaking that down to the kids and with family, regardless of whose fault it was or whatever? You know, how did that play out? And did you tell the family everything? And are you supposed to? Right. That's the essence of what Lani's trying to get to. So you can give your perspective, drop in your comments on 0663818609. And then all the other stuff we can unpack as we go along. Send your comments.
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0: It's Mid Mornings with Mo Flavor on 947. This is quality stuff from Leon Thomas with Mutt. All right. So many thoughts coming in as far as today's dilemma is concerned. There is Lani, who decided to send her story and is looking for your perspective. And sadly, her and husband are going through a divorce. The reasons, well, first of all, he cheated. And he's the one that wants a divorce. The thing is, they've got two kids, two beautiful daughters, teenagers. She feels that they are ought to be told the truth as to why they're getting a divorce. But he's of a different view. He doesn't really want to give the whole story. He wants to sugarcoat it. And he also doesn't want his family, the rest of the family, knowing the reasons why. Lani's like, no, but why do you want to walk out of here with a clean image? Why do you not want to tell people that you are the one who actually cheated? You have a child out of wedlock that you've been supporting secretly. And it's getting very, very messy. Let me start here in the office. One of my colleagues, Adonis, wants to give a thought. So let's hear what Adonis has to say. You know, I love walking around the office and just getting a word from some of my colleagues on people's tricky life situations.
1: Hey, Mo, this one is tough, eh? But I think she's right. She's well within her right to want the truth to come out, you know. There's that saying that there's always three sides to the story, mine, yours, and the truth. So I think, yeah, it's important that it comes out, you know. That way people can't be blaming people for the wrong reasons. People can make up their minds and everybody knows exactly what happened. Because I don't think it's fair for him to want a divorce and it seems like she was the problem, you know.
0: Yeah, Adonis, I hear you, but there is something to be said about shame, as in, you know, it's not nice to go through a divorce, and worst of all, if it's somehow your fault, as in, you're the reason why this whole marriage has collapsed. I mean, do you really want to walk around telling the world that? You know, shame is hard, it's difficult to deal with. So, the natural inclination for most people is like, let me conceal this thing, let me not tell everyone the reason why. Do you know what I mean? Just to avoid the shame of it all. Okay, but I hear you, Adonis. Let's go to our WhatsApp line and see what else is being said.
2: Good morning, Mo Flavor. It sounds like an unnecessary thing, because if the both of you have agreed on the divorce, it doesn't really like matter. It won't change anything by exposing why the divorce has happened, because at the end of the day, you guys still want a divorce, so it really wouldn't change anything.
3: Hi Mo, some advice for Leoni. Leoni, my scat ball, go to town. Go to town. You owe it to yourself, number one. Number two, your teenagers are almost adults. Surely in this day and age, they will understand exactly what has happened. And then encourage them to have a positive relationship with their half-brother. And you know what? At the end of the day, you're not losing anything. He actually did you a favor. So rather let her put up with his crap than what you continue to deceive yourself every single day with somebody that, according to that message, doesn't really do you any favors. So go big, celebrate it, burn what you need to burn, and just be your own best friend self, and I promise you, you will be happy going forward.
0: Yeah, I mean, that's another way to look at it. I mean, it's a double blow. I mean, first of all, he cheats on you, then, you know, there's a baby conceived in that scenario, and then he wants to end the marriage. Like, wow. I mean, how much more can one deal with? All right, 0663818609. We'll get more word from you.
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0: the Kid Laroi and Justin Bieber. Stay. It's Mid Mornings with Mo Flavor on 947. All right, we're wrapping it up. We've got Lani sending her story. She's got a hell of a dilemma that she feels she just wanted to get some perspective on, right? And ultimately, she decides how she chooses to live her life and how she acts. But her and her hubby are going through a divorce. In fact, it was his idea to divorce, even though he's the one that cheated, made a baby out of wedlock, and secretly looked after that child for some time. Long story short, Lani's husband doesn't want their kids to know. They've got two kids together, both teenagers. He doesn't want them to know the reasons why they're divorcing. He's kind of sanitizing everything. He doesn't even want his family to know the reasons why. And she's like, no, but why do you want to walk out of here as an angel and somehow leave room for people to make it seem like it's my fault? You know, the world needs to know. If anything, the kids need to know the absolute truth as well as your family. So now she's asking you to give some perspective here, because she's asking if she's wrong to demand that family knows the truth before signing those divorce papers. I think her mind is also made up. So eventually she probably will sign them. But you get the drift. And I'm of the view that the kids need to know. You can decide how you tell them or what you say about what happened. And you factor in things like age and their understanding of life, etc. But if I was in that situation, I'd want the kids to know. We can debate whether the rest of the family should know the gory details, but I think the kids should have an idea of what went down here. Okay, Zweli is keen to do a bit of a warm-up, so before he does his show, here's his thoughts.
1: What's up, Mo Flavor? It's Zweli here, and again, hello to all my fellow single people. But do you know what? I actually don't even think that it's that difficult, but it's just because of my point of view, I guess, and how I process things. I generally think when things like this happen, children already have an inkling, depending on how old they are. Children aren't as stupid as we all think they are. So I do think, obviously, a conversation needs to go down, but I don't think that it's a matter of all the truth must be exposed now. Sit down, obviously chat about the fact that, you know, this is where things are going. The marriage is coming to an end. There's a divorce that's coming into effect, but I just don't think children should be dragged into other aspects of extramarital affairs and the ins and outs and what it is that has happened. They're kids. They did not sign up for any of that. Anyway, hope you like my advice. Fare thee well.
0: I hear you. I hear what you're saying, Zweli, but so in a scenario like that, would you want other people to tell your kids? Because trust me, they will. You know how family is. You know how people are. And these things always have a way. And people can sometimes be poking their noses in others' business and doing it in a very malicious way. So would you rather your kids find out from other people? Or do you want to be the one who owns the truth so that come that moment, it's like, oh, well, my parents already told me.
2: Hi, Mo. I work with kids, and I've often found that kids sometimes blame themselves for their parents' divorce, especially if they are on the naughtier side. They think that it's their behavior that led to the parents splitting up. So I think the parents need to let the kids know the reason why they are divorcing. But when it comes to the family doesn't need to know. But for the kids, so that the kids don't have questions and they end up blaming themselves for something that they're not responsible for, they need to be told.
0: What she said. That's the inclination that I'm leaning towards as well. But look, Lani, all the best. Yeah, sorry about the mess and the divorce, but I hope you'll find peace and a way to build again.
3: One thing about the young ones,
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3: and massive viral moment begins with a fire.

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0: We could be rizzing up your school on Anelli and the Club's My School Top 5.
2: Apparently, something big is coming our way, Mzansi, and it seems like a takeover is about to happen. And with it coming and all of that, big changes and even bigger ideas are on the way. So there'll be more opportunities and more ways to win at life. So if you are tired of life never just giving you a real chance, well, be on the lookout, because on the 1st of June, 2026, there's a chance that will possibly arrive. The chance that you've been waiting for, finally coming home with Sizekhaya. It's a new chapter and it begins, so stay tuned for updates on the 21st of May.
3: Before this commercial, this auntie used to wish for miracles. Yes,
4: now I am the miracle on wheels. Thanks to Lotto Land, I've been the Oprah of Oudtshoorn. You get new school shoes. You get a gas heater. You get out of that toxic relationship. Groceries, flat tires. I sort everything. This scooter's got a basket in the front and blessings in the back. And Bluetooth.
3: Do you want to be an Auntie Betsy? Lotto Land changes lives.
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It's Rihanna on 947. Don't stop the music. It's Mid Mornings with Mo Flavor. So very fascinating. The Naked Wheel Talk happens, and it happened this past Thursday as well on 947 Drive with Tando. Kumbi joined them, and we're talking about something very important, which you and I should do more often. That is inspecting our vehicles and doing those regular safety checks before you get in the car and drive off. It's very important. It can literally save your life. So it was quite an interesting discussion because, I mean, one of the things that were covered, apart from checking your tire threads and the bulges and checking your lights and indicators and all of that, was also not just reacting every time you see a warning light, which I think is something that happens very often. You know, we often just wait for the warning light to come on and then we start to worry. No, I think it's important to always make sure that you get those essentials done. And it's very important. It goes without saying that it can be a lifesaver, no doubt. Of course, Naked offers instant comprehensive car insurance. You get faster claims, 20

0: 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Zweli is up next. 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
8: It's around 17 degrees in Joburg. Good afternoon, I'm Dominique Machola. Political fixer Brown Mokgotsi will have to spend 7 days behind bars after his bail application was set down for next Monday. Mokgotsi made a brief appearance in the Johannesburg Magistrates Court today. He faces charges of defeating the ends of justice for staging his own assassination attempt in Vosloorus last November. Mokgotsi's lawyer wanted the bail application to be set down for Thursday, but the state says it needs more time to verify Mokgotsi's home address. Mokgotsi's lawyer says that the state is bringing up trumped up charges against him.
9: We are aware of the charges. They are there in the J50. We have noticed the J50. We read it. It is in his possession. And obviously we don't have the facts behind those particular charges. So we'll wait until we actually have the copies of the docket.
8: Relatives of missing Umphile Sithole are hoping to get answers today when the toddler's grandparents appear in court. The pair, aged 52 and 55, were arrested on Friday charged with the child's neglect. 2-year-old Umphile disappeared from the home in Gamabulela earlier this month while sleeping next to her grandmother. The child's relatives have gathered at the Mareling Magistrates Court in Limpopo. Kosikhona Malinga Mnisi is there.
10: Relations between the Mabuela family, Umphile's paternal relatives, and the Sithole family have deteriorated after the toddler's mother opened a child neglect case against the grandparents. Umphile's mother has since left the Mabuela homestead, saying she fears for her safety. Despite the family tensions, police say the search for the missing toddler continues. Limpopo police spokesperson Malisela Ledwaba says investigators continue to follow up on leads as they emerge.
11: We haven't managed to find Umphile, and that is the main important thing for us for now. But be that as it may, hence we ended up charging the people who has got the responsibility in terms of Child Care Act, who happened to be the grandmother and the grandfather. So we just hope that moving forward, we might have some kind of light at the end of the day.
10: Umpile's father has been seen outside the court precinct ahead of his parents' appearance before the magistrate. Khonamalinga Mnisi, Eyewitness News in Limpopo.
8: Health ministers from around the world are meeting in Geneva this week for the World Health Organization Annual Assembly. The meeting comes as the globe battles with cases of Hunter virus and Ebola outbreak. The organization is facing pressure after major funding cuts linked to announced exit by the United States and Argentina. The assembly is also expected to debate reforms to the global health system, as well as sensitive issues including Ukraine, Palestine and Iran. Gauteng temperatures today will increase at around 20 degrees in the traffic. Traffic lights are out in Randburg on the N1 South and Malibongwe, in four ways at Winnie Mandela and Monte Casino, in Woodmead at Woodmead and Woodlands. Dominic Machola, Eyewitness News.
1: Let's go!
12: The coolest guy to spend lunch with isn't in your office. 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
13: A little bit earlier on, you heard some Edward Meyer, Stereo Love. You know, everyone always says, and they're like, is he like this in real life? Why is Zweli not normal? How can I be normal when my friends send me voice notes singing along to the songs, but giving us versions such as these?
14: I'll get on the floor.
13: Sounds like a gospel version of... It's got a little bit of a gospel version. I mean, imagine if we had to sing Espresso, and we used to do that at school, my friends and I. I don't know about Espresso, how that would go.
15: Now he's thinking about me, but I, oh, it's that sweet, I guess so. Say you can't sleep, baby, I know.
13: And I've got that vibe.
1: 947.
13: Hadalyn, Hadalyn. It's everyone's favorite time of the week. A Monday. Oh, yes, it's a brand new week. Luckily, I've got the music, I've got all the giveaways, the winning, the competitions, as we get into another Blue Monday. Hope that it's been going well thus far and that it hasn't been abusing you or doing anything crazy like that. We're going to ramp up the fun. It's time for Afternoons with Zweli in a brand new week.

I saw a video of them performing some new material on Instagram, and it immediately just made me think, we need a sunny afternoon somewhere in the park with Easy Freak just serenading us the entire afternoon. So good. It's If You Want It on 947. Hope you had a fantastic weekend. I hate to be the bearer of bad news, although you are but 6 hours into your working day. Maybe three. So you're used to the fact that, yeah, she's back. She's here. And she's always a menace. Her name is Monday. We're here now, though. Nothing we can do about it. We shall celebrate at close of business. Aye, aye, aye. Hope the weekend was good. I had a really, really relaxed one. I say relaxed, but very loosely. I think on Friday night, I had a bit of a meltdown and was trying to call one of my friends. And surprise, they were sleeping. Yes, that's what my friends do. They sleep. They sleep when I'm having a crisis. But crisis averted, because I managed to sort that out. And then on Saturday, I think Liverpool lost again on Saturday. I don't even know when we lose. Oh, that was Friday. I don't know when these things happen anymore. I just find out and I'm like, oh, shucks. That happened, didn't it? So there was that. And then Saturday, a friend came over. We had to have a very serious conversation. So I know it sounds a lot more hectic than I'm trying to make it, right? But nonetheless, the great thing is that I stayed indoors. Yeah, yeah, yeah. Cheer. Thank you very much. Yes. I stayed inside the house. I stayed inside the house this weekend and made everyone upset on Twitter when I said, "Our running club's the new paddle." Runners are like a cult. They were all over me. And I was like, if you knew how much I do not take myself in life seriously, you wouldn't be taking it that seriously. We've been running since the beginning of time. How dare you compare it to paddle? It's not that serious. Anyway, let's get into the show. Chances for you to win with MAC a little bit later. I've got a year's supply of MAC Auto liquid detergent that you could be winning. We'll do news it or lose it. We're going to do word on the street as well. But as we kick off the show, Chris Brown's released a new album. And just last week, he was saying that everyone who's complaining just needs to stop. They must stop consuming his music. And they must rather go and listen to the likes of Zara Larsson. Chris Brown said that, and Zara Larsson's karma is working very hard, because someone went to Chris Brown's house and they tried to burn it down, and everyone thinks that it's Zara Larsson. Zara, is it you? Have you got that much power? Anyway, a collaboration with Pink Panthers is now one of the top 10 best-selling records of the year, and I thought, as she practices her voodoo on the likes of Chris Brown, we'll kick off the show with Stateside. It's 947.

0: Jesse J, this is Domino on 947 Afternoons with Zweli on a Monday. We're back at it. It'll be Friday. No, I'm lying. Payday's even next week. So, yeah, not too much to look forward to this weekend. Anyway, it's word on the street time. And last week we spoke about having to kick out overstaying visitors, unwanted visitors, those people that are just at your house. They said, I'm just coming for the weekend. And then out of nowhere, you're still there 3 months later. Now, do you know what the thing is? Whenever someone is house-sitting, for instance, or when they're visiting, money's involved. One way or another, food has got to be bought. There's just going to be a few extra expenses. This glass might break. That plate might just slip when you're trying to wash the dishes and be a good person. But people being in your house is a lot of money. And a couple of weeks ago, I got to go and check out my friend's apartment flat that she has bought. And she had tenants in, so we're just changing sheets, moving some stuff out, making sure that everything is still fine. And I was like, this is amazing. They really took good care of it. And she was like, it doesn't happen as often as you think. She says people don't take care of other people's belongings. Whether it's a house sitter, a tenant, a friend, family member, even an Airbnb guest. I know you've dealt with situations that left you feeling, is this really all worth it? People really leave homes in unbelievable conditions. Dirty dishes, broken furniture, mystery smells, missing items. And I know you've got a story. My mom's best friend, they rented out their home. They live in another province now, and they had to put an end to all of that. They said, oh, hell no, are we doing this again?
1: You can't stick with us.
0: We're selling this because it says that the minute that they do not own it, they treat it as if it's just another pigsty. Now, I need to find out from you, what's the worst condition you've ever found your place in after someone stayed over? Are you a landlord and an owner? Maybe you are an estate agent and you are managing someone else's house. Maybe it was family and you're overseas and they were like,
1: can I pretty please stay at your place?
0: 066-38-18609. Some people are very blessed to have good tenants and it's impressive because you find the place spotless. But apparently that is not always the case for Airbnb owners as well. So get in touch. What is the worst condition you've ever found your place in after someone stayed there? It could have been a house sitter. It could have been a tenant, a friend, a family member, Airbnb guest. Get in touch on the WhatsApp hotline. What did they do to ruin your beautiful abode? 947.
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3: 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Afternoons with Zweli
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0: Landlords, homeowners, Airbnb owners, I know that you've had people over at your place and they left that house in horrific condition. What happened? What shook you the most? Here's Ava Max.

0: 50-50 with Sabrina Carpenter. That is Cupid on Afternoons with Zweli. You're listening to 947. And we're chatting about those heathens that house it, that rent out your house, yes, even on Airbnb. And then when you come back to what you think is the home that you left last time, it's a disaster. Yeah. It's a disaster. Things are broken. Things aren't exactly where it is that they belong. I'd mentioned my mom's friend who decided that they're eventually going to sell their rental because she just could not keep up with how people are just not taking care of simple things. I couldn't believe it, but hearing a story of the ceiling was black. What were you doing? Was there a fire in the house? What were you cooking? I'm so confused as to what you're doing in other people's houses when they aren't there. Paul sent a message and said, Zweli, my cousin house sat and we came back to stains in our bed in the main bedroom. Now, how? What were you doing in there in the first place? I've got my master bedroom and then I've got other bedrooms, which is where you shall sleep. But clearly when you weren't sleeping, why are you in the bedroom? Nonetheless, some messages are coming in. I'm going to get to our WhatsApp hotline, but let's check in on a voice note or two. What's the worst condition you've ever found your house in after someone else stayed there?
1: Hi, Zweli.
0: Hey.
1: So this is, it makes me laugh all over again. So I think the worst for this year, for 2026, I'm in hospitality. So the worst for this year, 2026, definitely has to be a client who shaved at the toilet. And there were little creepy crawlies all over the toilet seat and down the toilet. It just makes me want to run away. Oh, that was bad. The year before, we had a client who chain smoked in one of the rooms. But I mean, it was bad. It was just absolutely disgusting. We had to wipe down that entire room. And yeah, I hit her husband with R1,500 cleaning fee. Just because.
0: Just because. Did you say 500 or 5,000? Because, you know, I'm a bit concerned over there. But that's the thing. And a lot of people always say that they'd love to get into property, but they don't think that they have got the cojones to have to deal with their place being damaged all the time. And I'm the worst. I'm very precious about small things. So even though I know I don't live there, it's like that vase over there, please don't let it break. It means something. I got it from my grandmother. More messages on the way.
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space with a couple of guests for a day or two, or maybe some weeks while you were out of the country and you came back to an absolute disaster. Has that ever happened to you? It's Afternoons with Zweli on 947, and some more messages are coming in. You have been dealt with some really terrible guests, from homes to Airbnbs. Ayanda, you're in Umhlanga and rented out your place over December. It was the biggest mistake of Ayanda's life, because she says that the guests somehow got sand everywhere, inside the drawers, inside the kettle, in the air fryer. I still find beach sand in random corners, and this happened in 2024. How about you? Ayanda, we must also have conversations about your hygiene. Hello, 2024. It's 2 years later. You can't tell me you're still finding sand. Sounds like a very you problem, but we're not here to judge.

0: He turned them pictures upside down because he was clearly telling the girl, the squeeze, that, you know, this is where I live. And he tried to make sure all the evidence was gotten rid of, and this is...
1: Do you know what? I'll tell the story very quickly because I don't want the person who knows me and who's told me the story that it happened to them. But I actually know of someone who took a friend to a friend's place and pretended that it was... I'm not even kidding, that it was their place. It was not.
2: It was all a lie. Guys, it was all a lie. She lied.
1: And I understand societal pressures and the likes, but you cannot ask me to use my apartment and then you're going to try and make it look like it is yours. And then what happens on the second and third date? Would you have found another place that you're going to live? Let's wrap it up. There's so many good ones that are coming in. But let's go to Z. Z says, Airbnb hosting has humbled me. One guest checked out and everything looked perfect until I opened the wardrobe. There were so many empty bottles of alcohol in there, and I, for the life of me, did not understand why they had not chucked them in the bin. And this one's rough. This one is just a little bit tough. I also don't know how you managed to not notice this, but Candace says, hey Zweli, my Airbnb guest left the place spotless. I was so impressed. And then I realized that my television was gone. They literally cleaned so well that I did not even notice at first. Candace, will you get you to your optometrist?
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3: It's around 17 degrees in Joburg. Good afternoon, I'm Dominique Machuala. The Democratic Alliance has appointed Clanus Breytenbach as the party's new chief whip in the National Assembly. Breytenbach takes over from George Michalakis, who was elected as the party's parliamentary leader earlier this month. Breytenbach has been the DA's justice portfolio spokesperson and will now also lead the party in the Section 89 impeachment committee as one of the party's nominated members. Michalakis says Breytenbach brings a wealth of experience, having served in the National Assembly for more than a decade.
4: Definitely, it's a safety issue and it is an agreement between ourselves and Mr. Mkhosi, and just in the interest of making sure that he's safety.
3: Former Police Special Task Force member Matipandile Soteni is applying for bail in the Brakpan Magistrates Court today after spending 2 months behind bars. Soteni was arrested in connection with the murder of Witness D, who testified before the Madlanga Commission. He is alleged to have killed Marias van der Merwe, who testified before the Commission as Witness D. The state alleges that Soteni pulled the trigger that killed Witness D outside his Brakpan home in December last year. Alfara Mashwane has more.
5: The prosecution has begun detailing the charges against former police sniper Matipandile Soteni, the first being that he allegedly colluded with a now deceased individual to kill Witness D. In arguing against his release on bail, the state told the court that Soteni was found in possession of illegal firearms and ammunition. The state prosecutor says Soteni's possession of several firearms and ammunition makes him a flight risk and undeserving of bail.
6: That was being a license holder of firearms did unlawfully and or negligently fail to store ammunition, and whereas the ammunition was found in his premises, that is in the kitchen.
5: Soteni's legal team is now expected to present arguments on why he should be released from custody. Alfa Ramshwana, Eyewitness News in Brakpan.
3: And health ministers from around the world are meeting in Geneva this week for the World Health Organization Annual Assembly. This meeting comes as the globe battles with cases of Hunter virus and Ebola outbreak. The organization is facing pressure after major funding cuts linked to announced exits by the United States and Argentina. The assembly is also expected to debate reforms to the global health system, as well as sensitive issues including Ukraine, Palestine and Iran. Gauteng temperatures today will peak at around 20 degrees in the traffic in Amalgam. The slow-moving traffic on Main Reef Road between Production and the M2, and traffic lights are out in Edenvale on the N3 and Modderfontein. Dominique Machuala, Eyewitness News.
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7: It's lunchtime! Yes, 1 p.m. Is there a reason why everyone picks 1 p.m. to go on lunch? Was it like an official rule that was set, or is it just the time that everyone gets together? We've got a chef in our kitchen who's got a hunch that everyone takes lunch at 1 because there's people that knock off at 3. So you've got an hour, then by the time you get back to your desk, it's just a few things, and then now you get to go home. We've got a bunch of conspiracy theorists in the building.

From his latest album, The Romantic, this is Bruno Mars with I Just Might on 947, one of the big performing songs on Spotify for 2026. Are you on Spotify? Did you see what they did to the logo and they changed it and ever heard of that saying, if it ain't broke, don't fix it? Spotify, it wasn't broke. You didn't need to fix it. Turn it back immediately. Sound very threatening for a couple of execs overseas that probably do not care what it is that I've got to say about their brand new logo. Hey, you're with Zweli. Coming up, we're going to get into some news it or lose it. What's happening in the world of pop culture? Well, we're looking for a new James Bond officially. There have been rumors, there have been names that have been thrown around for the past decade or so. And it looks like we are well within the process because auditions have kicked off. So we'll get into that. Michael Jackson's biopic is just breaking records globally in terms of the box office. And Drake looked like he was breaking records until the album was out for a day and then people started not listening as much as they were. We'll get Drake fans, I know we fought on Friday. Please don't come out. You're attacking me. I'm just telling you what it is that's happening in terms of the numbers and the facts, okay? So yeah, we'll do that. We'll do News It or Lose It. And we'll also play some old Michael Jackson. And then I'll also play some of the later stuff that you know and love, like the current hits. But we'd have to go back about a decade for this. It's some Jonas Blue with Dakota and Fast Car on 947. Miley Cyrus and Fleetwood Mac. Oh, the music, it looks so good. This is 947.

It's Miley Cyrus with the legendary Lindsay Buckingham and Mick Fleetwood of Fleetwood Mac. This is Secrets on 947. It's Afternoons with Zweli. Let's check in on what's happening in the world of pop culture. Yes, it was the weekend, which means that you'd expect a lot to be happening in terms of your favorite celebrities and whatnot. Not too much movement, though, and I think that particularly has to do a lot with the fact that on the music side of things, everyone, of course, was focusing on the new Drake album, and it is out. Yes, my friend, it is officially out. It dropped on Friday. It's three different projects, but it seems like they cumulatively counting them as one so they can get more numbers and that sort of thing, but nonetheless, Iceman is expected to debut with about 480,000 to half a million album equivalent units rather in its first week. Now it's yet secure another number one spot for Drake on the Billboard 200 chart, and it would also mark his 15th chart-topping album, number 15. He breaks his tie with Jay-Z for the most number one albums by a rapper, and that's something that you just can't take away from Drake. Numbers wise, come on, very, very difficult to try and beat Drake when it comes to that. Now, of course, the other two albums, Maid of Honor, as well as Habibti, they're going to count their sales separately, but they're saying if they had to put them all together, he would be looking to sell close to 800,000 units in the first week. Like I said on Friday, far too many songs to listen to, far too many songs. And I did listen to the album again, and I tried, and I know you're going to say, but it's his debut, and that's like 16 years ago. But remember when we had

0: for them. No, Nikki, we don't have you on here. How about this?
1: That's just something they know.
2: They know, they know, they know. What? They know, they know, they know.
0: Anyway, I miss that Drake. Like, I'm tired of these weird punchlines and some of these songs where it just, yo. Nonetheless, he will sell a lot. And that's that. That's on Drake. He should debut at number one in about a week time on the Billboard 200 charts. Shall we move on to something that they've been talking about for a very long time, and it's finally happening?
3: Vodka martini. Shaken, not stirred.
0: James Bond. Yes. It would appear that they are now officially looking for the new James Bond. Daniel Craig has been James Bond for, I don't know, so long. I didn't look at the official, you know, years, but it feels like for a lot of my adulthood, he has been the Bond. And now they're looking for someone new. And what they're saying, the casting director Nina Gold, is that she wants someone that oozes sex appeal. Yes, says the must ooze sex appeal, possess strong acting ability, and also be able to at least headline another 3 to 4 or even 5 James Bond films, just to ensure the stability of the franchise as we head into the long term. So it's going to be directed by Denis Villeneuve, who's done Dune as well as Prisoners, and there's a whole lot of other producers and scriptwriters that have been enlisted to try and make sure that the new James Bond is something that everyone is going to remember. So yeah, they're looking for a Bond. People have been auditioning. So all that talk about, is it going to be Idris Elba, or how about Tom Hardy? People are auditioning, so yeah. But then again, some people argue and say that you audition, but they already know who they want. Anyway, we won't get into those conspiracies. Let's wrap things up with some Michael Jackson. His biopic, titled Michael, has achieved a major milestone. It's now surpassed $700 million at the global box office, and this is just 24 days after its release. Now, to put this into perspective, Bohemian Rhapsody, which was until now the highest selling musical biopic, it's on track to be surpassed by Michael, but Bohemian Rhapsody has been out for years now, about 8 years, if I'm not mistaken. Michael hasn't even been out for a month and is looking to break that record. So it's just been a phenomenal performance. He is the king of pop. He's one of the greatest artists that this world has ever been blessed enough to see, well, some live on a stage. Have you gone to see Michael yet?
4: I've never heard a voice quite like yours.
5: Sing it to the world.
6: I love my family. I just
5: want to
6: do my own thing.
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8: Where you want to go?
6: You'll see.
9: What did I tell you?
6: I want the largest concert tour there ever was. Thousands and thousands of people. All over the world.
8: That's ambitious.
6: You see it, you can do it.

That is Michael, the biopic. It is hitting closer and closer to $1 billion at the box office. And with that, I thought we'll call it a wrap on Use It or Lose It, but not without playing the iconic Michael Jackson. This is currently the biggest song in the world on streaming 40 years after its release.

0: songs in the history of music. Not just in 2026, not just in 1987, in the history of all music. It's a Billie Jean by Michael Jackson on 947. It has returned to number one on the global Spotify charts after just a mere day off when Drake took over number one. And then he streams halved after that. I promise you I'm not a Drake hater. I used to love him. But nonetheless, there we have it. The Michael biopic surpassing $700 million at the global box office. And yeah, that's just incredible. In terms of the profit they're going to make, I think they're about to make 10 to 15 times more than it took them to create this. We'll wrap it up over there with News It'll Lose It. I've got some Tate McRae and, ooh, how about some Zara Larsson still on the way? 947.
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Zara Larsson, it's Midnight Sun on 947. Girls Trip is officially out, which is the deluxe version of a Midnight Sun album. I did say that every time we play Midnight Sun, I'm going to drop this banger because

0: Don't they sound so happy? And they're in the sun and it's just warm in the northern hemisphere. And we're stuck in, gee whiz, the toughest of winters. Anyway, as the people in the northern hemisphere enjoy their summer, I have got some Mikasa coming up for you.
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0: Mikasa, this is Mamela on 947. We're heading towards 2 p.m. And as I promised you last week, I had one B at work and two.
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2: It's around 19 degrees in Joburg. Good afternoon, I'm Dominique Majola. We begin with breaking news. The high-profile extortion and money laundering case against taxi tycoon Joe Sibanyoni and three others has been struck off the roll after the prosecutor failed to arrive for court proceedings. The group, which also includes multimillionaire taxi boss Bafana Sandane, appeared before the Kwaggafontein Magistrates Court today for a formal bail application. The magistrate said, with the defense finding the prosecutor in contempt of court over his failure to appear despite instructions that all parties return to court at 9 o'clock this morning. Mongezi Gogo reports.
3: The accused faced one count of extortion and two counts of money laundering following complaints by a Mpumalanga-based businessman who alleges he was forced to pay millions of rands over a number of years. During proceedings, a former National Director of Public Prosecutions, Sean Abrams, represented both Sibanyoni and Sindane, accused the state of gross incompetence and asked the court to act against the prosecution. The chief magistrate agreed with the defense's argument, ordering that the matter be struck off the roll and indicating that the conduct of the prosecutor would be referred to the office of the NDPP. Speaking after the ruling, accused number one, Joe Sibanyoni, welcomed the court's decision.
4: How do you feel?
5: Well, I was always positive. Today's matter.
3: It remains unclear whether the state will re-enroll the matter at a later stage. Monkey Ziko Ko, Eyewitness News.
2: The Democratic Alliance has appointed Glenys Breytenbach as the party's new chief whip in the National Assembly. Breytenbach takes over from George Mikolakis, who was elected as the party parliamentary leader earlier this month. Breytenbach has been the DA's justice portfolio spokesperson and will now also lead the party in Section 89 impeachment committee as one of the party's nominated members. Mikolakis says Breytenbach brings a wealth of experience, having served in the National Assembly for more than a decade.
6: She has all the makings of a fantastic chief whip, and it sends a very clear message that the DA is very adamant to make security and safety our priority within Parliament, in line with the vision and agenda of the federal leader, Jordan Neil Lewis.
2: And public transport across Kenya was disrupted today after transport workers launched a strike over sharp fuel price increase linked to the Middle East conflict. In Nairobi and surrounding areas, protesters barricaded roads, lit bonfires, and clashed with police while thousands of commuters were stranded as privately owned minibuses stopped operating. Schools closed and events were cancelled. The government recently raised fuel prices, including a 23.5% increase in diesel, after global oil costs surged due to tensions around the Strait of Hormuz. Kenya's Treasury Ministry, John Mbadi, defended the price hike, saying the crisis was caused by the international war beyond Kenya's control, but added that government may consider further measures to ease the pressure on citizens. Your Gauteng temperatures today will peak at around 20 degrees in traffic in Amalgam. There's slow-moving traffic on Main Reef Road between Production and the M2. Dominique Majola, Eyewitness News.
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0: Thank you, Dom. She is done. She is dusted. She is out of here for the day. And Nolutan Dongena will take over on the news from 3 p.m. as 947 Drive also kicks off. You and I, though, we are still here. I have still got some more great things to give away, such as saving you money for the entire year. MAC is here. They've got their new auto liquid detergent, and they want to give you a year's supply as well as a steamer. But can you MAC your way out of a situation? What will we have today? 947. We'll get into that next. For now, though, here's Meghan Trainor. It's 947.

0: It's Will Lindley on 947 with a maybe. So I'm a man of many promises, and luckily for you, I deliver because Mac is back. 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
0: 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So make sure that you go on and get yours. And just like we're doing last week, we're macking our way out of a situation. Life gets sticky. Life gets a little bit messy. There's those stains. They won't disappear. But you know what? In your life, we can. We can get them to disappear with that Mac Auto Liquid. So all I need to do is get you to tell me how you would Mac your way out of this particular situation, and it's very, very awkward. Your father, so I call my father Faja. Your father, who's been divorced from your mom for 15 years, has a new love interest. Oh. And you have been avoiding meeting her. Tonight's dinner. What's your excuse for canceling? First of all, I must ask you, why are you cancelling? Hey, you should not be cancelling. You must go and meet your father's lover. But I understand that these situations can be incredibly tricky.
2: Mac.
0: So your father has been divorced from your mom for quite a couple of years. It's over a decade. He's now found a new love interest. You've been avoiding meeting her. The dinner is this evening. What excuse are you using for cancelling and not being able to go and see your dad's new girlfriend? This is a bit of a rough one, and I've luckily never had to be in that situation, but I've always said to my friends, and I was like, I don't know how normal I'd find it if now, like, I don't know, my parents, my mom's dating someone, like, just the thought of thinking my mom's got a boyfriend, ew. That's just insane. I've never had to utter those words because she's been married as long as I've been alive, but it's like, mom, boyfriend, no. Anyway, nonetheless, now you've got to go and you are meeting your parents' lover after your parents have divorced. You really, really have been trying to avoid this situation, but the dinner's tonight. Now you need to cancel. Tick tock, tick tock. How are you getting out of that? Send me a voice note right now to 0614-947-947. 0614-947-947. Your dad has been divorced from your mom 15 years. He's got a new lover. You've been avoiding meeting this lover, and now the time has come. Dinner's tonight. How do you get out of it?
2: Mac.
0: Good luck. 0614-947-947. Send me your voice note and you could be winning a year's supply of Mac.
2: Mac.

0: It's the lead from Less Trouble, the album that she dropped last year. What Are We? Shekinah on 947. So things are getting messy this entire week, and it's time to get those tough stains out. And I'm not talking about your laundry. This week, we're getting out of a messy situation, a life situation, with the new Mac Auto Liquid Detergent.
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0: All right, we're making our way out of certain situations, and I had this for you. Your father, who's been a divorce from your mom for quite some time, has got a new love interest. You've been avoiding meeting her. Now the dinner's here. It's tonight. What's your excuse? Not an excuse. Your dad's been waiting. He's like, I finally got this child to come and meet my lover. Nonetheless, I wanted to find out how you would make your way out of that situation, and let's see what it is that we have got this afternoon.
2: I would basically make myself out of this one. Basically just saying an emergency came through. I've got two daughters, so I can use one of them as an excuse why I cannot make it for dinner. Because, eesh, guys, it's going to get tricky, hey? Meeting my dad's new love interest or my mom.
3: So I'm cancelling because I have groceries in the fridge that's about to go off and I need to cook it. So I can't be coming and eating your groceries and being wasteful. So yeah, not in this economy.
4: My Fasha, you know there's been strong winds and heavy rains and stuff like that. So material just arrived. Now I'm helping my friend to rebuild his two room. So ish, I'm sorry, I won't be able to make it today.
5: I'm currently pet sitting for a very anxious dog. The owner actually dropped the wrong keys off, so I'm sitting outside the house, scared that the dog is going to tear up the apartment because I haven't fed him or anything. I'm waiting for a locksmith to come and open the locks so that I can get in and calm the dog down.
0: Okay, that's what we have got this afternoon. Got our finalists, and we need to decide collectively who it is that could potentially be a winner. We've got it. Yeah, we're going to the West. We're going to Roodepoort this afternoon to chat to Ernest. Ernest, my man, happy Monday. How's it going?
6: Good. Thanks for having me on the radio.
0: Thank you for entering, you disgusting liar. How did that come to you?
6: Well, I wouldn't lie. AI helped me on that one. Come up with a creative excuse.
0: No, you've got to. Are you a dog owner? Have you had dogs before, that sort of thing?
6: Yes, I've got two dogs.
0: Isn't it the worst when you can see that they're nervous, like when there's fireworks, just anything going on where they're just so anxious and you know that they are one moment away from turning that house upside down because they need human interaction.
6: Exactly.
0: Yeah, well, look, Ernest, we loved how you macked your way out of that situation, and courtesy of 947 and Mac, you're our winner this afternoon.
6: Woo, thank you so much.
0: Yeah, you have won a year's supply of Mac Auto Liquid, and what we're also going to do is that we're going to give you a brand new Garmin steamer. Congratulations, my man.
6: Wow. Thank you so much. Really appreciate it.
0: It's a pleasure. Sometimes it pays to lie. Sometimes it pays to lie, Ernest.
6: Thank you.
0: Would you like to say hi to anyone?
6: Just to my daughter, if she's listening. I'm on my way to fetch her from school.
0: Nice.
6: Yeah. Thank you so much.
0: Amazing. Ernest, thank you so much for playing. You're back off with producer DX, who's about to get all of your details in the next couple of moments. And there we have it. Can you Mac your way out of a scenario, out of a situation? Make sure that you listen to the show tomorrow from 12 to 3 on Afternoons with Zweli as you Mac your way out of a moment and win big with Mac Auto Liquid on 947.

0: Celeste, ready for you on Afternoons with Zweli. This is from his Grammy Award winning album Subconsciously. Still got some Panic at the Disco, Tame Impala, before we wrap things up on this Monday afternoon. Congratulations once again to Ernest. More chances for you to win tomorrow as you mac your way out of a situation. I'm about to mac my way out of here. It's home time on a Monday, which is always good news. So yeah, we'll wrap things up in the next couple of moments. Like I said, I've still got some tunes that I have promised you, including that new Tame Impala and Jenny, which is one of the biggest stream songs in the world right now, except Michael Jackson has taken over. 947.
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0: Apparently something big is coming our way, Mzansi. It is time. 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And it comes with big change and even bigger ideas, more opportunities and more ways to win at life. So if you're tired of life never giving you a real chance, be on the lookout on the 1st of June 2026, because that chance you've been waiting for is finally coming home with Sizekhaya. A new chapter begins. Stay tuned for updates on the 21st of May.
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second, Bill.

0: It's Goldfish on 947. That is a moonwalk away as we wrap up Afternoons with Zweli on this Monday. I think the best news of all is just that Monday's out the way. Yeah, once you've got that, then it should hopefully be smooth sailing for the rest of the week. And I hope that you've had a good one with me. Yeah, I felt the blues a little bit earlier on, but now it's better. It's a lot better. And yeah, we'll do this all over again tomorrow. More chances to win with Mac. Of course, as you Mac your way out of your situation, we'll do the normals. News It or Lose It is also going to come up. We'll get into some word on the street. And yeah, Drivers next. 97 Drivers Handles coming up next. As I head off alone... Once upon a time, I used to leave the show with two people when we'd go and work. But these days, it's very sad and lonely. Stealing from the rich, hey?
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0: All right, I'm getting out of here. Playing out with some Tame Impala with the Jenny remix of Dracula. Fun fact, this song was actually meant for Dua Lipa for her Radical Optimus album, and then she turned it down. So Tame Impala from Australia, Down Under, was like, well, I'll keep this hit for myself. That's a wrap. Have

0: It isn't in your office. 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
2: A little bit earlier on, you heard some Edward Meyer, Stereo Love. 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Why is Zwelly not normal? How can I be normal when my friends send me voice notes singing along to the songs, but giving us versions such as these?
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0: 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Alright. 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
1: Prosecutor in Josie Banyoni's matter found in contempt of court and a strike disrupt public transport across Kenya. Good afternoon, I'm Lulu Tandongeno. The Kwaggafontein Magistrate Court has issued a warrant of arrest for a state prosecutor after finding him in contempt of court for failing to arrive for proceedings in a high-profile extortion and money laundering case. The matter involves taxi tycoon Josie Banyoni, multi-millionaire taxi boss Bafana Sindane, and two other accused who were

0: expected to appear for a formal bail application today. Both the state and defense had been instructed to return to court at 9 o'clock this morning. However, the prosecutor failed to appear. It's understood the prosecution had other matters to deal with in Mbombela. Former NPA boss Sean Abrams, who represents Sibanyoni and Sindane, asked the court to find the prosecutor in contempt and to strike the matter off the roll. Chief Magistrate T.S. Tonjen.
1: Find him guilty in his absence of contempt of court, and I will authorize a warrant for his arrest.
0: The man accused of killing Marius van der Merwe, a witness at the Madlanga Commission, will spend more time behind bars after his bid for bail was postponed to later this week. Former Police Special Task Force sharpshooter Matipandile Soteni appeared in the Brakpan Magistrate Court today for his formal bail application. Soteni is accused of being behind the murder of van der Merwe, testified at the commission as witness D. The state has now added 8 more charges against Soteni, which prompted his legal team to request more time to file a supplementary affidavit responding to the new charges. Alfara Mushana reports.
2: The bulk of the charges against witness D's alleged killer, Matipandile Soteni, relate to murder, attempted murder, as well as the possession and improper storage of rifles and ammunition. Prior to today's court appearance, the defense had only been provided with 7 charges for which they had prepared an affidavit in support of bail. However, Soteni's lawyers told the court that they had not been furnished with the 9 additional charges and asked for more time to study them. Through his lawyer, advocate Ntabiseng Muhumane, Soteni maintains his innocence.
3: There is no evidence that the state has in its possession that will demonstrate that I have a propensity to violence.
2: The former police sharpshooter will return to court on the 21st of May for the continuation of his bail application. Alfa Ramshwana, Eyewitness News in Brakpan.
0: And lastly, public transport across Kenya was disrupted today after transport workers launched a strike over sharp fuel prices linked to the Middle East conflict. In Nairobi and surrounding areas, protesters barricaded roads, lit bonfires and clashed with police, while thousands of commuters were stranded as privately owned matatu minibuses stopped operating. Schools closed, events were cancelled and traffic in the capital was unusually light. The government recently raised fuel prices, including a 23.5% increase in diesel after global oil costs surged due to tensions around the Strait of Hormuz, which is a key global oil shipping route. Gold's trading at $5,564.01 an ounce. The rand's at 16.59 to the dollar, 22.21 to the pound, 19.32 to the euro. Brent crude oil is at $110.08 a barrel. It's a partly cloudy afternoon in Gauteng. Temperatures have peaked at highs of between 20 degrees to 21 degrees. The top story in EWN the Sawa, the Kwaggafontein Magistrate Court has issued a warrant of arrest for a state prosecutor after finding him in contempt of court for failing to arrive for proceedings in Joe Sibanyoni's matter.
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5: Good afternoon, I'm Anthony Tasheda. Mamelodi Sundowns will take a 1-0 lead into their second leg of the CAF Champions League final against AS Far, and they head to Morocco next weekend. Aubrey Modiba with the thunder strike free kick, making it the winner there. Brazilian coach Miguel Cardoso would have wanted a bigger advantage though.
6: Let's see what will happen in the second match. Most important thing is that we understand that we know that we can compete in this level with the best teams on the season and make a wonderful game. I think we made a wonderful game. We could have scored for several times a second goal that would obviously would give a more comfortable result, but it's clear that we will have to play for a victory over there.
5: In goal for the first time in 107 years, the US PGA Championship was won by an Englishman. Aaron Rye was unbelievable as he fired a 5-0 round, a 5-under par 65 to claim a maiden major by 3 shots. One player who didn't enjoy the conditions, course layouts, or the crowd was 6-time major winner Rory McIlroy. He was cut a frustrated figure towards the closing stages when he was captured on live television swearing at a fan in the crowd who was then ejected. No confirmation what the remark was that was hurled at the goal. golfer. And in MotoGP, we've had a rider, Alex Marquez, successfully undergoing surgery to a fractured right collarbone. The Spaniard was involved in a heavy collision with Pedro Acosta during yesterday's Catalan GP. After being taken to hospital for further assessments, Marquez was diagnosed with multiple fractures, including the discovery of a small fracture on his C7 vertebra, which will be re-evaluated in the coming days. Meanwhile, Johan Zarco, who was involved in a separate crash, is said to be traveling to France to consult with the specialist after sustaining injuries to his anterior and posterior cruciate ligaments. Anthony Teixeira, Eyewitness News Sport.
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7: So we're going back with day number two, playing against Sidzani today. With that, game is officially on. All right, here we go. Question number one. I'll be back is the famous line from which sci-fi action character?
9: I'll be back. Vugile. Terminator.
7: The Terminator. Terminator is you. Vugile.
9: Yeah, no, they say the name.
7: There's so much importance in the name. So ladies and gentlemen, the legendary Robert Marawa. Welcome. Should we say Siyavula? You grew up with very powerful people. 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
7: 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Like, that's your grandfather. 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
7: Hey, happy Monday, everybody. Yeah. Oh, Mondays, you beaut. An opportunity to start all over again. Mm. All those no's you received last week don't matter no more because you get to start all over again. A lot coming up on the show today. First up, the AM Squad hit the streets with a brand new survey. We also want to know if you've ever met someone famous without knowing that that person is famous. Brent delivers some good news. All this and so much more is on the way.

0: It's Beyonce. Single ladies on 947. Songs to describe your day. Attended my friend's 37.
1: Wow, okay.
0: Which is scary.
1: Yeah.
0: And I was just looking around the room and I'm just like, oh my gosh, like everyone looks so much older. I'm just like, we were so young.
2: Seven years old.
0: Like, people are having conversations like, you know, I need to go look for a new nanny or my husband this. I'm like, I know, guys, when did we get here?
1: Is it also not weird that 37 sounds old, but like to me, 38 doesn't sound old?
0: You think so?
1: Yeah, 38 for some reason, I'm like, oh, that's fine.
0: I think it's downhill from 36, eh?
1: Okay.
0: Like from 36 onwards, it's downhill. How you doing?
1: I've got a couple more years, I guess. I am exhausted. I am so tired. So my mother-in-law was here for the weekend. But the problem is when people come over to your house, there's all this entertaining to do. So it's weird because I'm excited for a Monday because it feels like I'm finally slowing down as opposed to what the weekend is going to do to you. Just fix me Monday.
0: Fix you. And as we do every Monday, we find out how you're doing, the most random survey with Sam.

0: Jason Derulo, Spicy Margarita. So when you see the 947 AM Squad rolling through Joburg, you know it's about to go down. 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
0: All right, we call it the human bingo. We try and see where you're at, how you're feeling, how you're doing, with the help of Sam, who went out to the streets.
2: Hey team, happy Monday. So the Jator and I found ourselves at the most amazing Italian restaurant, Never Shy on Cheese. Great vibes, good people, and looking forward to hearing what everybody has to say.
3: Hi, I'm Eric. I'm waiter.
4: Hi, my name's Ted from Piccolinas. I'm in the restaurant business and in Fort West.
5: Right, my name is Mark, and I am a creative director.
6: I'm Shane, and I'm unemployed.
0: Okay, so a little bit of this, a little bit of that. Here's the first question she asked. What's the most Joburg thing someone can do at a braai?
7: Ooh, come late.
0: I'm going to say, tell you you're braaiing wrong. Because everyone thinks they're a braai master.
8: Then calling friends and having fun.
9: Most definitely get drunk and sing for no reason.
5: I would reckon is guys getting drunk and eating all the meat up.
4: Drink beer.
6: Come empty-handed, expecting.
0: Oh. That's the worst. I don't get people. Like, if I invite you somewhere, you can't just arrive with your hands.
7: What do you mean?
0: You have to come with something.
7: What do you mean? What's the something?
0: Like a bottle of wine. I'm letting you into my home.
7: Okay, but
0: you know what I mean?
7: I hate when I have to go to somebody's house for dinner and I'm asked to bring something. Like, when you come to my house, I'm not inviting you and saying, bring your own beer.
0: No. And it's not because I want to consume it or anything. It's just a nicety.
7: Okay.
0: Like
7: a nice gift. Here you are. Here's a bottle of wine.
0: Yeah, like, thank you so much for having us. Here's the second question. What's the one food tourists must try before leaving South Africa? I'm going to go mokgodu.
7: No.
0: Obviously.
7: You don't have to, eh? You don't have to do that.
0: Oh, you do.
7: I'm going to go with biltong.
0: Okay.
5: One food that a tourist must try, I would suggest a very good braai.
9: I'm most definitely mokgodu.
0: Yay.
9: Mokgodu. It should be mokgodu.
8: Papin flis.
5: Babuchi?
8: Mopane worms.
7: No, okay. Come on. You see?
0: No, Mopane worms you can skip, eh? You can absolutely skip. We'll do the second round of the most random survey. Here's Jeremy Loops. What would I know on 947?

0: Mix with Black Magic on 947, 26 after 3 o'clock. 1 point to me, 0 to Msisi in the most random survey. All right, next question Sam asked is, which South African accent would win in a rap battle?
1: In a rap battle? Whichever, what accent is Maglera Doughboy?
0: I don't know.
1: I'm actually just going to go Zulu because of OK Malum Cool Cat.
0: Okay, like a Zulu accent.
1: Yeah.
0: I'm going to go like a colored accent.
1: Okay.
0: In a rap battle.
2: Colored accent.
3: Zulu would do well because it's too commanding. Yeah.
4: It's got to be Afrikaans.
5: Cape colored. Yes. Would do amazing for something like that.
6: A private school accent.
0: No, but I don't think so.
1: But AKA, he had a private school accent.
0: No, he spoke with one, but he didn't rap with one.
1: And Deleuze. You know?
0: No, Deleuze was American.
1: Okay.
0: Here's the next question. What's something only Joburgers can complain about? Potholes. Goes without saying.
1: No, come on. The whole country complains about
0: Have you been to Cape Town, my brother?
1: Yeah.
0: Have you been to Durban?
1: Durban's also got potholes.
0: Not as much as Joburg.
1: Okay. Okay, you're going with potholes. I'm going to go with water outages.
0: Okay.
3: Complain. It must be traffic. My God, if not potholes, it's the guy that's dragging recyclables on the side, or it must be the taxi driver. Rats.
0: Rats.
1: Yeah.
6: The robot.
0: Rats. Not really.
1: I've never seen a rat, eh?
0: Neither have I. I mean, in your life.
1: I lived in a house once that was full of rats. We used to call it the rat house.
0: Where did you live?
1: When I first moved to Joburg, I rented like somebody's granny flat in Parktown North.
0: Yeah.
1: And when we'd go to bed, my friend would sleep over and we'd literally watch mice walk through the house. I remember the rat house.
0: Yuck, we'll do the third and final round next.
1: Not looking bad at all on the roads this Monday afternoon. Just look out for Lanasia, where there's slow-moving traffic. That's on Nirvana Drive between the R554 and Klipspruit Valley Road. If you do want to follow up on any more updates, you can follow us on EWN Traffic, or you can send us a WhatsApp voice note with any concerns of yours to 072-702-1702.
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3: In the headlines, police remain tight-lipped ahead of the first court appearance of missing child Mpile Sithole's paternal grandparents in the Mahareleng Magistrate Court in Mokopane. The pair were arrested on Friday and charged with child neglect after Mpile disappeared earlier this month. The child's grandmother claims an unknown suspect took the little girl while they were asleep at their home. Some Reavaya bus employees say their lives have been severely impacted after not receiving their salaries since March last year. The workers' dispute is with Pyotrans, an operator of Reavaya, which in turn is owned by the city of Johannesburg. The workers also allege they were put on extended leave and told to stay at home. And the South African Social Security Agency promises that its new self-service systems will address the challenges that beneficiaries face monthly. It recently introduced a new digital system, which it says will cut the waiting time for beneficiaries. Those are the headlines. More EWN at 4 or as it happens.
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0: It's the weekend. Can't feel my face. 39 minutes after 3 o'clock, third and final round of the most random survey. As it stands, it's what, 2 points to me, 1-3 to me, and 1 to James. Okay, this is your chance to like even out.
1: Consolation, I guess.
0: Okay, here we go. Question number 5. Which city in South Africa would win if South Africa had a reality show competition?
1: Fool. I'm going to go weirdly Durban.
0: Why?
1: I always say Durban's like the Florida of South Africa, where the craziest stories you ever hear in the news, it happened in Durban somewhere.
0: I'm going to say Limpopo.
1: Okay.
0: Because it doesn't get wilder than that.
2: To show it must be Johannesburg, because Helen Zille's doing it. Yeah, she's coming through, but Johannesburg is kicking it.
3: Johannesburg. Cruzo, because there's some weird and wonderful people in it.
4: Ah. We're so competitive, definitely Joburg.
1: Also, I just want to let you know, Limpopo is not a city.
0: Polokwane. It's Polokwane. Okay. You know what I mean. Here's the final question. What's the one thing you secretly think you could do better than the government?
1: Oh, everything.
0: You have to choose one.
1: Everyone. Choose one for me. I could keep the...
0: I'd keep the lights on.
1: I mean, they're doing that fine now. I'd fix the potholes way quicker than they do.
2: Maybe govern the city, really? Because we're not doing a great job, guys. Come on.
3: A million things. But surely fixing robots and things.
5: All right. The one thing that I would like to do better than the government is obviously creating jobs for the unfortunate people.
3: Mobilizing people.
4: Keep the water on.
0: What
1: about that one?
0: Okay, both of us, no points, but I'm the winner of this week's Most Random Survey.
1: 2 weeks in a row. Well done.
0: Yeah. We'll do it again next week, Monday. Look out for the 947 AM Squad, driven by Jator.
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13: Commercial, this auntie used to wish for miracles. 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
14: 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Thanks to Lotto Land, I've been the Oprah of Oatsorn. 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
13: Do you want to be an Auntie Betsy? 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

0: Like taking it easy on 947, 9 minutes before we hit 4 o'clock. Probably the biggest story of the day literally had us picking up our jaw from the floor. High-profile Mpumalanga taxi boss Joe Ferraris Banyoni and his three co-accused have had the extortion and money laundering case struck off the roll in Kwaggafontein's magistrate courts after the prosecutor failed to appear for proceedings. Now, I don't know how this stuff works, but surely we have more than one prosecutor in South Africa?
1: Apparently, the head prosecutor chose to go to lunch instead of being in court or something when they went to go look for this. The whole thing sounds like such a movie, and if I'm not a conspiracy therapist, but
0: a theorist, should I say,
1: but this one sounds like a bit of a conspiracy.
0: Do you think they paid him off for?
1: I don't know. I know that he did mention on Friday that he wasn't going to be able to make Monday. The magistrate told him you'd need to show up. He still didn't show up, so I don't know.
0: Well, somebody who might know, because he's been following the story pretty closely, is EWN reporter Mongezi Koko. So, Mongezi, what are the grounds of this case being struck off the roll?
2: A very good afternoon to you, Tando and Mzizi. Well, it's very simple. The court can find that the prosecutor is in contempt by not showing up, and this is more than enough grounds to strike the matter off the roll. Now, you'll remember that on Friday was the occlusion stage of the bail application proceedings. So the conclusion was expected today, where the state was expected to bring forward its investigating officer and then cross-examine the investigating officer. And then sometime during the week is when we would get that answer on whether the four co-accused are out on bail or if they are going to remain in custody until the commencement of their trial. Now, what we also need to remember is that today, we saw both the defense teams, or rather it's now one, let's consider it as one. The defense team was in court on time, and they attempted to then reach out to the magistrate-designated prosecutor. Now, this is who I think Mzizi might be talking about. Now, that designated prosecutor communicates with whichever other prosecutor needs to come hear a case or deal with a case in this particular court. And she was having lunch at that time. And when she was then asked to come before court, she was simply available. No one could find her. The court orderly, quote unquote, said, "I cannot find her." Now, what the defense then brought forward was a new application, and it was a multi-pronged application. So it had the first request, which is to find the prosecutor in contempt of court. The second request was for the matter to be struck off the roll. And the third request was that the bail application, if the court deems it feasible, it can proceed with the bail application. However, it would only be a one-sided bail application. This means no submissions from the from the state, and the defense simply says, "Hey, can we please have our clients out on bail?" And the court has no choice but to say yes, because there's no one to dispute that. Now, what we understand about the location of the prosecutor at the time of proceedings was that he had those matters that he needed to deal with in Mbombela, which meant that he was going to be a tad bit late. Now, when trying to reach out to the prosecutor, he said he's in transit, but he never made it to the Kwaggafontein Magistrates Court. The Chief Justice, Tutule, she then highlighted that the prosecutor had more than enough time to make his way. If he was coming from anywhere in Mpumalanga, he had more than enough time to come to the Kwaggafontein Magistrates Court, or at least indicate to the court that he would be late.
0: Well, I see news just in as well, Mongezi.

0: same statement, is that in order for the case or the matter to be reheard, they would need to re-enroll it. Mm-hmm. And if they want to re-enroll, it would have to come as action from the National Director of Public Prosecutions, or alternatively, the Director of Public Prosecutions here in the province through a written letter. So basically, police can't arrest them again on the same charges. The MPA can choose to re-enroll the matter, but the likelihood of that happening is pretty low. They'll probably find alternative charges to bring forward. But for now, the matter is as good as dead.
1: Mongezi, thank you so much for your time. That's EWN reporter Mongezi Koko.
2: What a crazy story, man. Anyway, let's take a look at what's going on your roads at the moment. In Onosuput and Pretoria, roadworks are slowing down traffic on the N4 East. That's between Rosalind and Bravery Road. While in Bryanston, traffic is a bit sluggish on the November 1 South from Rivonia Road to Winnie Mandela Drive. And Sharon Lee, expect some delays on Malibongwe Drive between the N1 and Belairs. And if you want to find any more updates of traffic, you can follow us on X at EWN Traffic. 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
5: Unbeatable quiz in Joburg was easy, everyone would be walking around with 10,000 rand in their pockets. So, how much do you want it?
6: 10,000 rand up for grabs. Can you beat the year in Joburg's hardest quiz? Let's play Hear Me Out. Nomfundo, you reckon you can do it?
7: I'm gonna try.
6: Okay, let's give it a go. In January of 2007, which American teen drama series followed a group of privileged high schoolers at a Manhattan private school? And someone that used to go XOXO.
7: Gossip Girl.
6: Yes.
2: All right, let's move on to Feb then, Nomfundo. What animal is the hero of Happy Feet?
7: It's a penguin.
6: It is indeed. March we're in.
2: All right, let's move on to April quickly, Nomfundo.
6: Okay. In May of 2007, Spider-Man was released. What was his girlfriend's name in the movie?
7: All I know about Spider-Man is that upside down skills.
6: Me too. And I know Nomfundo, like, that's literally all I know.

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2: NPA suspends prosecutor in Joe Sibanyoni matter, and France unveils a new team to transform the Louvre Museum. Good afternoon, I'm Nulu Thando Geno. The National Prosecuting Authority has decided to suspend a prosecutor found in contempt of court in the matter against taxi tycoon Joe Sibanyoni and others. This comes after the prosecutor failed to appear today in the high-profile extortion and money laundering case in Mpumalanga. The developments unfolded at the Kwaggafontein Magistrate Court earlier, where the case was struck off the roll. Mongezi Koko reports.
3: The prosecutor failed to arrive for the continuation of bail proceedings, prompting the court to issue a warrant of arrest and find him in contempt. The accused, including multi-millionaire taxi boss Bafana Sindane, face charges of extortion and money laundering following complaints by Mpumalanga businessman. In a statement, the NPA says it is now instituting disciplinary action against the prosecutor, who will be suspended pending internal processes. The authority also confirmed that the case can only be reinstated through

0: written authorization from the Director of Public Prosecutions in Mpumalanga. National Director of Public Prosecutions Advocate Andy Mutibi has described the incident as disappointing, but insisted it does not mark the end of the case. The NPA says it is now engaging investigators with a view to re-enrolling the matter. Mungi Ziko Ko, Eyewitness News, Kwaggafontein.
1: Gauteng MEC for Economic Development, Vuyiswa Ramakgopa, is moving to shake up the province's liquor license system. This after revealing that the multi-billion rand alcohol industry generated just 74.5 million rand in the last financial year in licensing revenue. These reforms include increasing liquor license fees that she says have not increased in 7 years, leaving regulators underfunded and struggling to enforce compliance. Speaking at a media briefing at Melrose earlier today, Ramakgopa cited a report that exposed widespread governance failures at the liquor board. Dimakatso Leshoro has more.
2: The MEC says the province is now pushing to digitize liquor license applications to clear massive backlogs and make it easier for businesses to trade legally. The current system is slow and dysfunctional, she says, with some applicants waiting more than 2 years and in some cases 5 years for responses. Ramakgopa says the provincial government, which is trying to raise money, has seen a fraction of revenue from the licensing fees from the multi-billion rand industry. This, she says, is unsustainable. She has warned the weak revenue base has crippled effective regulation. Now license fees are going up. She says there's not been an increase in license fees over the past 7 years, a move her department has been criticized for. Dimakatso Leshoro, Eyewitness News.
1: And lastly, in France, a new team of international architects has been selected to transform the Louvre Museum. According to reports, a French landscape and urban planning agency is also part of the winning team, which was selected by a jury from among 5 shortlisted candidates. The historical building has faced a litany of scandals, including a $100 million jewelry robbery recently and a ticket fraud scheme, which may have cost the Paris landmark $11.7 million. Gold is trading at $4,564.01 an ounce. The rand's at 16.59 to the dollar, 22.21 to the pound, 19.32 to the euro. Brent oil is at $110.08 a barrel. A partly cloudy Tuesday in store for Gauteng tomorrow, with isolated showers and rain expected. Johannesburg drops to overnight lows of 10 degrees, peaking at 16, Pretoria 11 and 19, and Vereeniging 7 and 20 degrees. The top story in EW in the hour: the NPA has suspended a prosecutor found in contempt of court in the matter against taxi tycoon Joe Sibanyoni and others.
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5: Good afternoon, I'm Anthony Tejeda. Mikel Arteta shared the fan backing throughout his tenure at the Arsenal has grown to the point where the Emirates are now the team's 12th man. He was reflecting ahead of the clash against Burnley this evening, which is their last one at home for the season.
6: A few days before I was appointed here, I was in the other bench with Man City. That image, that feeling of the stadium, the crowd, the 50% of the stadium was empty, it really got into me. I said, with this, there is no project, there is anything that we're not going to do. This is not going to work. So to see that transformation and that joy on the people, it's beautiful to watch.
5: Kickoff is 9 p.m. Sunday. Mamelodi Sundowns won their home tie of the CAF Champions League final 1-0 against Moroccan side AS Far. Real Madrid captain Dani Carvajal will be departing the club at the end of the season. Since joining in 2013, he's made 450 appearances, winning the UEFA Champions League 6 times as well as 27 trophies, although none in the last 2 seasons. Chaotic scenes meanwhile in France as hooded non-supporters stormed the pitch and threw flares to protest the club's relegation from Ligue 1. This resulted in their clash against Toulouse to be abandoned midway through the second half as players ran down the tunnel and police were forced to intervene to end that protest. It's been a tough season for them so far as Nantes have only picked up 5 league wins. In rugby, former baby Bach Bernard Jansa van Rensburg has been called up to the English training squad ahead of the upcoming Nations Championship. The centre made the move abroad in 2021 and now plies his trade for English Prem side the Bristol Bears. He's in the cusp of qualifying following a 5-year residency as his but he won't be available for the first test of the season at Ellis Park against the Springboks. And in cricket, the Chennai Super Kings are batting first against the Sunrisers Hyderabad. Anthony Tashada, Eyewitness News Sport.
3: You know the secret. 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It's you. 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
7: Ladies
8: and gentlemen, the legendary Robert. Welcome. Should we say Siyavula? 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
9: Yeah, I mean, he was always surrounded by
8: national chairperson of the IFP. That's a big deal. Like, that's your grandfather. Oh, I can't tell you what my grandfather was doing in those times.
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3: 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Weep.

0: Coldplay, Viva La Vida on 947, 15 minutes after 4 o'clock. I think it's important you don't like come to the conclusion that everybody knows who you are.
1: Yeah, that's why you have to introduce yourself every time you walk into a building.
0: Absolutely. I mean, I had a meeting this morning and I was pitching something to this woman and then I, you know, was like, I'm not going to assume you're familiar with who I am. So I gave a little bit, you know, of my resume and she was like, oh, you do look familiar. And you know what? Maybe that's what it is. And that's fine.
1: That's so funny.
0: How often do you meet people who are famous or celebrated or are sports stars or politicians and you genuinely don't know who they are? And then somebody's like, do you know who you were just speaking to?
1: Yeah, all the time. Especially at, like, when I used to attend a lot of events or whatever it may be, where you're invited to come attend whatever event or be at a polo or whatever. And you bump into this person, you're chatting to them, and then later somebody goes, do you know who that is? In fact, once I remember flying back from the Eastern Cape, and I sat next to a former president of the country.
0: Of South Africa.
1: Yeah.
0: And you didn't know.
1: I had no idea until, of course, they were taking her out via security. And I was like, who is that? And somebody told me on the plane.
0: Who was it?
1: Phumzile Mlambo-Ngcuka.
0: And you had no idea.
1: The only female president we've had.
0: Did she look familiar at least?
1: Yeah, she looked familiar. But for me, a lot of the politicians look familiar. You know, they look the same. I see them in parliament there, Madam Speaker. And so, yeah, we sat next to each other for the whole two hours. Did you speak to her? I said hello, the pleasantries that you do when you sit next to somebody. And then only when she got up first. You know,
0: then there's security.
1: Exactly. Now, even though you're in business class, you must sit down and wait. And then they came and took her off the plane. And then somebody was like, yeah, that's the former president.
0: Do you not feel stupid?
1: I did. Because I would have had so many questions.
0: You have like 2 hours to sit and ask whatever it is you want to ask.
1: I would have asked everything.
0: Has this happened to you? You interacted, had a full-on conversation, even in fact, with somebody who is well-known, somebody who is famous, somebody who is influential, but you had absolutely zero idea until somebody later on said, hey man, do you know who you've been talking to this whole time? Give us a call, 011-88-38-9.
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0: It's Timo ODV dancing again on 947 Drive Botando. 24 minutes after 4 o'clock, we're speaking, meeting like an influential, a famous somebody, and you just have no idea.
1: Has that ever happened to you?
0: I'm sure it happens all the time because I'm terrible. Mm. I think when I go out, I'll greet everybody like we've met. Like we know each other.
1: Yeah, that's the right thing to do.
0: Yeah.
1: It's very rare that I say nice to meet you anymore.
0: No.
1: I just say it's so good to see you.
0: Because it's a safer route, right?
1: Exactly.
0: You don't offend anyone. Jaden, you met Herschel Gibbs.
2: Yeah, I think I just made a very big mistake on going, it's great to meet you.
0: Oh, no.
2: Now, I work in a golf store. I'm a manager at a golf store. CZ, I know you love your golf as well.
1: Yeah.
2: And Herschel Gibbs walks into the store, and like this wasn't like a 5-minute conversation. I was with the guy for about half an hour, 45 minutes. And, you know, like he left, and one of the guys came up to me that I work with. He's a huge cricket fanatic, and he comes up to me and he says, do you know who you were just with? And I was like, no. And he says, no, that's Herschel Gibbs. And I was like,
0: but also
2: that?
0: Your colleague like threw you under the bus, because between in that 30 minutes, I'm sure at some point there was a gap where
2: you
0: he
2: know,
0: said,
2: that's
0: dude.
2: That's funny you say that. I said that after him as well. I said it would have been nice if you said to me, oh no,
0: you know?
2: This guy, he represented South Africa on an absolute huge scale.
0: I mean, Jaden, do you know Herschel Gibbs, or is it that you didn't know what he looks like? You know the name?
2: I've followed cricket, but I've never been like a fanatic of cricket. Like I know the likes of Dale Steyn and Quinton de Kock, and like if those guys had to walk through the doors, okay, yes, I'd recognise them.
0: Yeah, look, I won't lie. I'm exactly the same. I know, of course, the name Herschel Gibbs.
1: Yeah.
0: I don't know if I'd know if I met him.
1: I mean, Somizi was here earlier, and he said the same thing. He said he met AB de Villiers and had no idea. Meanwhile, AB de Villiers is the most followed South African on Instagram.
0: Yeah.
1: And he was like, I had no idea who that was.
0: Madness. Benny, good afternoon.
3: Good afternoon, guys. How are you guys doing?
0: Fantastic. Who did you meet and didn't realize they were famous?
3: So I had taken a random trip to Durban, and on the way back, on the flight back, I actually met Dumantando.
0: Mm-hmm.
3: And I was shooting my shot at her. Little did I know that this is Dumantando.
0: So at what point do you realize who it is?
3: So she actually said to me, you don't recognize who I am.
0: Ah.
3: And I'm like, no. And so she just wrote down her Instagram page on a piece of paper. And only when I got off the flight, because, you know, we had to keep it on flight mode, then I realized, oh, snap.
0: She's famous.
3: Yeah.
0: Wow. No, I mean, shout out to her as well for saying,
1: do you have no idea who I am? And you know what's funny? I don't want to throw her under the bus. I used to live in the same apartment building as her back in the day in Durban also.
0: Yeah.
1: Had no idea who she was until one day her boyfriend at the time, I think the one that she has a kid with, Junior, picked her up, and I was like, Junior, oh, that's the girl that's always on social media.
0: What's your name again?
1: Exactly.
0: Keep them coming. 011-883-8947. 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
1: Let's kick it off in the capital, when an onus to put roadworks are still slowing down traffic on the N4 East between Rosalind and Bravery Road. In Hammanstad, there's some delays on Iskiampatlele between Van Hagen and the R80. While in Bryanston, traffic remains slightly sluggish on the N1 South from Rivonia Road to Winnie Mandela Drive. If you do want to let me know about anything else, 072-702-1702.
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8: In the headlines, the state in the murder case of slain ANC politician Sindi Somagaga is worried about losing witnesses and says the remaining one could be affected by further delays. This follows yet another delay in the matter today due to one of the lawyers not being ready to proceed. The lawyer for accused number three, Stanley Skosana, said he needed more time to sort his diary out, as well as needing more time to instruct counsel. Police say the firearm used in Brian Mokgosi's alleged bogus assassination attempt has been linked to other serious crimes, including murder. Mokgosi made a brief appearance at the Johannesburg Magistrate Court today, where he stands accused of faking his own assassination attempt in November last year in Vosloorus. He faces charges of defeating the ends of justice, perjury, unlawful possession of firearm and ammunition, and discharging of a firearm in a built-up area. And lastly, in the Maldives, the bodies of four people who drowned during a diving accident have been found, but not yet brought to the surface. They were located inside the Atoll Cave during a joint search and recovery operation. The Maldivian National Defense Force says further dives will be carried out in the coming days to recover the bodies over the next few days. Those are the headlines. More EWN at 5 or as it happens.
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0: Sanel musician. I'll be there for you at 9:40, 7:36 after 4, wrapping up our chat around meeting famous people and having no idea that that person's actually famous. We have a full-on conversation. Sithole, who did you meet at Taboo?
1: Benny Boy, how are you guys?
0: Hey, Sithole, good. How are you?
1: I'm great, man. No, I actually met you. I think this was 2008 or so.
0: Wow.
1: Obviously, I knew your name, but just not the face.
0: Yeah, those were good times. People were on the radio and you had no idea what they looked like. So what was our conversation, Sithole?
1: No, it wasn't anything specific. I think we're sitting with the guys who do outside broadcasts. So it was just a general conversation with everyone. But obviously, when you left, I think you went to do your set. I was like, hey, what well, this is.
0: Oh, Sebonga, Sithole. So why didn't you shoot your shots, Sithole?
1: You know, I was going through, but I think at the time I'd been single for 5 years.
0: Yeah, that was the opportune time. You've been single for a long time.
1: Also, I couldn't be compatible to your lifestyle anyway.
0: What's my lifestyle? Tell me more.
2: Yeah, what's your lifestyle?
1: We are seven. I wasn't working at the time. Imagine dating and then you're not even working. Not even a thing. You're between there's a certain specific thing.
0: No, I guess also, Now, that's what we do as couples, you know? We help each other.
2: You is could that have been a kept man, Sithole. You know, you could have been kept.
1: Also, I think I saw you last week. I was coming from your guys' parking lot where you'd work. And I think you were late. I was driving a green car. I think the Sheng Akshayis or something. Monday or Tuesday.
0: We're bumping into each other a lot. Thanks, Sithole. Bye. Have a good afternoon. Devin, good afternoon.
3: Good afternoon, guys. How are you?
0: Fantastic. Who did you meet?
3: Johan Rupert.
2: How?
0: And you didn't know?
3: I promise I didn't know.
0: Okay, what was the setting? In which world do you just bump into Johan Rupert?
3: No, so I was working in the States on a golf course, right?
0: Mm.
3: So they have these villas that's there. So I went in his villa to go and stack his fridge and what and what. And he says, no, come in. So as I go in, I open the fridge, I see, oh, my, here's Biltong. Biltong and throw. I'm like, who is this? Kanti, that time I've been in the States for about a year.
0: Mm.
3: So as I open it, he tells me, Afrikaans, Muni my Biltong steal me.
0: Mm. So you're like, oh, Umkhaya, fellow South African in the States.
3: Yeah, yeah. So I was like, who's that? So now he's asking me, where am I from and what are our fish base? So after that, I go home, I check who's this on the list. I check it's Johan Rupert. So I was like, okay, let me Google who's this.
2: Oh, no.
3: And you only to find out he was the founding member of the club. It was in Southampton in the States.
0: Mm.
3: So I couldn't even go back to say, Clipper, nothing.
2: Hey, you should have stolen the Biltong, my brother.
3: Because I didn't know he was my boss.
0: Yeah. Hectic. Yeah, no, you can't go back after that.
2: I would have gone and stolen the Biltong.
0: But also, I'm sure it's refreshing for Johan Rupert, you know, where you're just going to have a conversation with somebody, like a normal somebody.
2: Yeah.
0: Tato, good afternoon.
4: Hi there.
0: Hi, Tato, talk to us.
4: So basically, a few years ago, I was at Sai Bono for an event, Sarlanda Siafunda, with my family and some of my friends.
0: Mm.
4: And my little sister started crying because she saw something scary in the science place. And this lady with the big afro comes and she starts talking, oh my gosh, is your little sister okay? She seems so sad. And I'm like, yeah, she just saw something scary. And then we just started continuing talking. And basically, after our conversation, I found out I was talking to Bokang Shabalala, Miss South Africa.
2: Wow.
0: So who told you, Tato?
4: It was one of my mom's friends, actually. Mm-hmm. She came up to me and she's like, do you realize who you just spoke to?
0: Wow.
4: And I'm like, no, who's that? And it's like, it's Miss South Africa.
0: Sure.
4: And I'm like, I just spoke to her.
0: You did.
4: With you without knowing.
0: Yeah. And I mean, if you could redo it, what would you have asked her?
4: I would have asked her, I actually don't know.
0: Can I get a picture? Maybe for a picture.
4: Maybe, yes.
0: Yeah, yeah. Oh, what a missed opportunity. Maybe she's listening and then you guys, you know, the universe will have you bumping into each other again.
4: That would be so
0: That'd
4: crazy.
0: Be so
4: I
0: nice.
4: Would ask for a picture
0: yes.
4: that time.
0: Yes. Tato, thank you so much for giving us a call. We'll leave it there.
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4: Breathe you out, breathe you in. Make me forget where I've been. I don't know. Maybe we should let this go. Second glance, can't say no. Fighting things I can't control.

0: ain't gonna wait. I ain't gonna wait.
1: It's Nicole. I don't want to wait till 9:47, 9 minutes before we hit 5 o'clock. Never ever a blue Monday. Always a feel good Monday. Monday.
2: Turning blue Mondays into feel good Mondays with the Good Things Guy.
1: So terrible, terrible weather, Brent, in Cape Town in the last week. But once again, South Africa is banding together to help.
3: Absolutely, Thando. So this story I had the pleasure of following last week. An ex-Joburger, Chad Nathan, who now lives down in Cape Town, decided to go for a jog. He was training for a marathon. So even though it was raining, he was going to get out there and he was going to go for a run. And that's when he came across Sydney Miller, a man in a wheelchair who I'm sure many people have now seen the video. Chad uploaded that video, how he pushed Sydney in that wheelchair over 4 kilometers to get him to the bus stop where he sleeps. And in that 4 kilometers, he heard Sydney's story about how he'd really just gone through tragedy and he'd lost his leg and he's losing his other leg, and it was really quite sad. But here's the good news in this story. Chad decided to share that story online in a video, and in the space of 24 hours, he managed to raise, or South Africans and people from around the world managed to donate and raise over 400,000 rand.
1: That's half a million rands.
3: So I've been going through some of the comments on the donation site today, because it looks like it's risen past half a million rand. And let me tell you, it's not just the big numbers. There's messages here from South Africans. There's someone who donated 20 rand and said, I'm a student, I don't have much, but this is for you, Sydney. It's beautiful.
1: Yeah, it's a little that goes a long way, and it's stories like these that remind us of that. Brent, thank you so much for that story. For more good news, head over to thegoodthingsguy.com.

Stevens, if we ever broke up, let's take you back to 1992. Where were you? And this became one of the most iconic house songs of the 90s. It gained massive popularity, all thanks to its deep bass line and its infectious groove. It was actually, it had a later remix, often called the MK Dub.

0: No one knows what he's actually saying. If it takes you back somewhere, we'll play it for you after five and you can tell us where. This Eyewitness News traffic is brought to you by OutSurance in partnership with 947.
1: In Paulsdorf, there's slow-moving traffic on Witkoppen Road that's between Main and Stonehaven, while in Bryanston, traffic remains sluggish on the N1 South from Rivonia Road to Winnie Mandela Drive. Hurlingham, there's slow-moving traffic on Winnie Mandela Drive approaching the Republic due to an accident scene in that area, and we'll wrap it up with a reminder about Onderstepoort, where there's roadworks slowing down traffic on the N4 East between Rosalind and Bravery Road. If you do want to let me know about anything else, though, you can get a hold of me on WhatsApp. That's 072-702-1702.
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6: Prosecutor and taxi boss Joe Sibanyoni's matter suspended, and Bran Mokgosi says he's confident he will be exonerated. Good afternoon, I'm Lubutando Geno. The National Prosecuting Authority has decided to suspend a prosecutor found in contempt of court in the matter against taxi tycoon Joe Sibanyoni and others. This comes after the prosecutor failed to appear today in the high-profile extortion and money laundering case in Mpumalanga. The developments unfolded at the Kwaggafontein Magistrate Court earlier, where the case was struck off the roll. Mongezi Gogo reports.
7: The prosecutor failed to arrive for the continuation of bail proceedings, prompting the court to issue a warrant of arrest and find him in contempt. The accused, including multi-millionaire taxi boss Bafana Sindane, faced charges of extortion and money laundering following complaints by Mpumalanga businessman. In a statement, the NPA says it is now instituting disciplinary action against the prosecutor, who will be suspended pending internal processes. The authority also confirmed that the case can only be reinstated through written authorization from the Director of Public Prosecutions in Mpumalanga. National Director of Public Prosecutions Advocate Andy Mutibi has described the incident as disappointing, but insisted it does not mark the end of the case. The NPA says it is now engaging investigators with a view to re-enrolling the matter. Mongezi Gogo, Eyewitness News, Kwaggafontein.
6: The lawyers of political fixer Bran Mokgosi says confident he will be exonerated as the state's case against him is weak. Mokgosi made a brief appearance at the Johannesburg Magistrate Court today, where he stands accused of faking his own assassination attempt in November last year in Vosloorus. He faces charges of defeating the ends of justice, perjury, the unlawful possession of firearm and ammunition, and discharging of a firearm in a built-up area. Tabiso Koba reports.
8: Through his lawyers, Bran Mokgosi says he doesn't have a gun and did not

0: fake his own assassination attempt. Mokgosi's lawyer, William Sakgatla, says his client believes he's being maliciously prosecuted.
1: Look, the charges are very serious, I won't lie, especially the charges for possession of firearm, possession of ammunition. We do know that those particular charges, they hold a sentence of minimum sentence of 15 years. However, we believe that we're going to challenge those particular charges in court, and the court will exonerate Mr. Mokgosi.
0: Sakgatla says Mokgosi has been in good spirits since his arrest on Friday night. However, he's struggling to eat the prison food. The matter returns to court next week Monday for his formal bail application. Thabiso Koba, Eyewitness News.
2: And lastly, medical personnel have been rushing to the front lines of the Ebola outbreak in the Eastern Democratic Republic of Congo. A delegation arrived in the capital of Ituri province yesterday. The province is at the heart of the outbreak, and experts have set up more tents as treatment centers. Sky News is reporting that a cargo plane is currently being prepared to bring in additional supplies from a depot in Kenya. The disease has claimed 88 lives, and a further 336 suspected cases have been reported. Gold is trading at $4,544.25 an ounce. The rand's at 16.62 to the dollar, 22.27 to the pound, at 19.36 to the euro. Brent oil is at $110.08 a barrel. A partly cloudy Tuesday in store for Gauteng tomorrow, with isolated showers and rain expected. Johannesburg drops to overnight lows of 10 degrees, peaking at 16. Pretoria 11 and 19, and Vereeniging 7 and 20 degrees. The top story in EWN the Sawa: the NPA has suspended a prosecutor found in contempt of court in the matter against taxi tycoon Joe Sibanyoni and others.
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4: Good afternoon, I'm Anthony Tejeda. Arsenal will be targeting a 5-point gap to Man City at the top of the Premier League as they host relegated Burnley at 9 p.m. Mikel Arteta denied that the title or goal difference pressure is on his list of worries.
5: We're not thinking about that type of thing. It's the only focus is on Burnley and winning that game. That's the things that we can control. First of all, you have to earn the right to win the game. And obviously, if I make a difference with more goals, that's obviously even better. But yeah, we're all playing very tough matches. We know ideally that scoring goals is going to be important.
4: Meanwhile, Mayor of London, Sadiq Khan, says if West Ham were relegated from the Premier League this season, it could cost the London taxpayer up to £2.5 million a year. If the Hammers find themselves in the Championship next season, home games would be increasing from 19 to 23, and operating costs such as stewarding, which are covered by the city, would also increase. That would see the rents of West Ham also cut to about half of what they're paying now. Right now, they're in the drop zone with one game left to play, 2 points off of Spurs, who have a game in hand. Confirmation for Tuesday's seeding for the 2027 Africa Cup of Nations qualifiers draw sees Bafana Bafana in level one as one of the 12 highest ranked sides on the continent. Well, in case you missed it, with results from the weekend, Orlando Pirates unable to move top of the Betway Premiership as they ended goalless with Durban City. It means if the Buccaneers are to end a 14-year wait for a Premiership title, they need to win this weekend against a relegation threatened Albert College as they remain 2 points adrift of leaders Mamelodi Sundowns. Meanwhile, the Brazilians had continental duty. They won the first leg of the CAF Champions League final 1-0 over AS Far at Loftus, with the turn fixture set for next week Sunday in Morocco. And in live cricket action in the IPL, David Brevis is at the crease on 9 as his CSK are 100 for the loss of 4 in the 12th over against the Sunrisers Hyderabad. Anthony Tejeda, Eyewitness News Sport.
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0: It's Hozier. Too sweet on 947. 9 minutes after 5 o'clock as we take you back to the year 1992. Where were you when Push the Feeling On became the most iconic house songs of the 90s? The song gained massive popularity all thanks to its deep bass line and its infectious groove. It actually became a global club anthem, and it still to this day remains a staple in house dance and retro DJ sets worldwide. It also helped influence modern electronic and dance production. Does it take you back anywhere?
1: Of course. I'm glad you said it was a staple, because I know you didn't party there, but take me right back to Tiger, Tiger.
0: Which one?
1: Tiger, Tiger, and Durban. Mm. I mean, I'm from Durban.
0: Couldn't think of anything worse.
1: Oh, Tiger, Tiger, and Durban. Even there by Origin on the right floors. This was always a banger.
0: Does it take you back somewhere? Drop us a WhatsApp 066-381-8609.

0: It's the Night Crawlers. Push the feeling on. Today's Vavas J track released in the year 1992. This was the year in which apartheid negotiations advanced. Several African nations began improving diplomatic engagements with South Africa, signaling the gradual end of Pretoria's political isolation on the continent. Also in 1992, the JPEG image compression standard was formally established. Do you know what JPEG stands for?
1: No.
0: Stands for Joint Photographic Expert Group.
1: Okay, who's the group?
0: The group that created JPEG.
1: Oh, that's the name of the company.
0: So they revolutionized digital photography and made storing and sharing detailed images far more practical on computers and then later, of course, as we know it, on the internet.
1: Wow, they must have made so much money. Them and PDF, eh?
0: Yeah. What does PDF stand for?
1: Professional Diagramic Technologies.
0: Probably Professional Document Format.
1: Oh, yeah, it's a F, not a T. Never mind.
0: Oh. Also in 1992, the Premier League officially began play in August and quickly became the world's most watched football league. And in that year, Jay Leno's first full episode as permanent host aired on the 25th of May.
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0: Is it playing in fast forward or is that how they spoke?
1: I guess it was just the promo for it, but the fact that Tom Cruise was big enough back then, even in 92.
0: Yeah.
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0: Thank you so much. Thank you so much. That's going to change my life forever.
1: I know, now you know.
0: Yeah. 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
2: All right, we're playing with Jess today. Hello, Jess.
3: Hi.
2: Welcome to Calm Beach. You're playing against Sizwe. Sizwe, how are you doing?
4: Hi, everyone. I'm good.
2: Fantastic. All right. Remember, there's only one rule here. You must say your name and wait for us to acknowledge you. The theme for today is all things museums because we are observing International Museum Day today. With that, the game is officially on. Here we go. Question number one. In which South African city is the Apartheid Museum located?
3: Jess.
2: Jess.
3: Joburg?
2: Yes, that's correct. From the following scene, name the movie. Take a listen.
5: I thought archaeologists were always funny
2: little names.
4: Is it Night at the Museum?
2: No. It's Indiana Jones. Here's question number three. In Night at the Museum, what occupation is Ben Stiller in?
4: Sizwe. Security guard?
2: Yes, he is a security guard. That's 1 point each. Question number four. This singer filmed the music video for this song in a museum. Who is the artist based on this song? Take a listen.
4: Sizwe. Beyonce.
2: Yes, this means Jess. If Sizwe gets the next one, he wins this round. Here we go. You're still in a Jess. Ancient Egyptian mummies are commonly displayed in museums alongside what massive stone structure?
4: Sizwe. Pyramid.
2: Yes, oh. Sizwe wins. Can't be.
1: Out of nowhere.
2: Ah, came in nice and hot, Jess, but along the way, Sizwe came to usurp it from you. But thank you so much for playing with us today.
3: Thank you.
2: Amazing. Sizwe, you come back for day number two. Remember, you want to make it all the way to Friday in order to win yourself that 5,000 rands in Amazon vouchers. And you listening, yes, keep entering and catch us together. Not together. I mean, we will be together. But catch us tomorrow for another exciting round of Can't Beat with Amazon South Africa's Big Smile.

0: It's Lady Zamar. Love is Blind on 947.27 after 5. Let's get you up those roads. 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
1: All right, a couple of accident scenes for you to look out for. We'll start it off in the West Rand, where in Roodepoort, traffic is congested on Hendrik Pochita approaching Christian de Wet due to an accident scene in that area. Also in Hurlingham, slow-moving traffic on Winnie Mandela Drive approaching Republic Road, also because of an accident scene in that area. While in Paulsdorf, there's just slow-moving traffic on Witkoppen Road between Main Road and Stonehaven. Bryanston, sluggish traffic on the N1 South from Ravonia Road to Winnie Mandela Drive, and we'll wrap it up in Hermanstad, where you can expect some delays on SK Mpahlele between Vamhagen and the R80. If you do want to let me know about anything else that's going on out there, 072-702-1702.
2: 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Number 48.
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8: In the headlines, the grandparents of missing Limpopo toddler Ompila Sithole will spend the next week behind bars before their bail bid is heard. 52-year-old Venolia Mabuela and 55-year-old Jacob Lidwaba appeared in the magistrate court this afternoon. Ompila was reportedly abducted while sleeping next to a grandmother at their home earlier this month. The Patriotic Alliance will contest all wards in the country's 257 municipalities during the upcoming local government elections. This year, the party will contested second ever municipal elections in its maiden showing. During the 2021 elections, the party only contested in 80 municipalities. And a Polish driver has been jailed for smuggling cocaine worth more than $9.3 million in a lorry transporting Kim Kardashian's Skims underwear. It's understood Jacob Jan Konkel was stopped by UK border forces as the lorry arrived in the eastern England from the Netherlands last September. Inside were 90 packages, each containing 1 kilogram of cocaine. Those are the headlines. More EWN at 6 or as it happens.
9: Let's hear some music. 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

0: It's Vumala. Show me a 947. 15 minutes before we get on out of here. Let's get you out the roads.
1: All right, for the final time, let's take a look at what's going on your roads. Just a couple of reminders due to accident scenes. A couple of roads are currently closed off. Like in Roodepoort, traffic congestion on Hendrik Pochita approaching Christian de Wet. Also in Hurlingham, slow-moving traffic on Winnie Mandela Drive approaching Republic Road. That's both due to accident scenes there. Paul's off, slow-moving traffic on Witkopen Road between Main and Stonehaven. While in Bryanston, traffic remains slightly sluggish. That's on the N1 South from Rivonia Road to Winnie Mandela Drive. We'll wrap it up in Hermanstad, where you can still expect some delays on SK Amphatlela between Vermaagen and the R80. That's it for me for tonight, but if you want to get any more updates, you can follow us on X at EWN Traffic.
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3: Let's go. We welcome Orlando Pirates' media officer, this is Tandi Merafe. Just between you and I, be honest with me. Have you printed the jerseys with champions written on them?
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0: Carly Rae. Spend My Time playing us out on a Monday. Congratulations, you did it. You made it through Monday. Listen, tomorrow your chance went up to 20,000 rands on Anele and the Club.
1: And here's one of the questions you will be asked. I am 100% sure you won't get this one right.
0: Try me.
1: Who kicked off their Together Together tour in Amsterdam over the weekend?
0: Taylor Swift.
1: Okay, think about a guy.
0: Justin Timberlake.
1: The answer is Harry Styles.
0: Okay.
1: The answer is Harry Styles.
0: All right. Yeah, I was never going to get that.
1: It's going to take us forever.
0: Use that tomorrow. We are out of here. Morale Sports Worldwide is up next. And now for your last love. Cheers. Bye.
2: I saw a one-legged man at the ATM today.
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0: come around. 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
5: Good evening, I'm Noluta Ndongeno. The grandparents of missing Limpopo toddler Umphile Sithole will spend the next week behind bars before their bail bid is heard. 52-year-old Venolia Mabuela and 55-year-old Jacob Litwaba appeared in the Mahaoreng Magistrate Court this afternoon. Umphile was reportedly abducted while sleeping next to a grandmother at their home earlier this month. The state alleges the couple neglected the 2-year-old since January. Prosecutors say they will oppose bail, arguing they should remain in custody in the interest of justice. Magistrate Maureen Ngobeni postponed the case.
6: Please remind us that it is now at this stage what the state is saying. Your legal representative may also come back and argue the fact that it does not fall under the provisions of this same section. However, at this stage, she is in agreement with the state, and as such, the application is for the matter to be postponed for purposes of formal bail application, and that the state wishes to obtain information pertaining to your release on bail.
5: The National Prosecuting Authority is considering re-enrolling the extortion and money laundering case against taxi tycoon Josie Banyoni and his three other accused. The matter was struck off the roll today by the Kwaggafontein Magistrate Court, with Sibanyoni and his co-accused walking away as free men. The decision came after the state prosecutor failed to show up for today's bail proceedings. NPA National Spokesperson Mthunzi Manga says the department is still waiting on a report from its Mpumalanga Director of Public Prosecutions on today's proceedings and on re-enrolling the matter.
7: They have to engage law enforcement and facilitate a re-enrollment of the matter. But before he does that, he needs to satisfy himself now that the matter can be re-enrolled by preparing a written formal authorization that can be produced when the accused are summoned to appear in court or, if possible, are re-arrested.
5: And lastly, a Polish driver has been jailed for smuggling cocaine worth more than $9.3 million in a lorry transporting Kim Kardashian's Skim underwear. It's understood Jakob Jan Konkel was stopped by UK border forces as the lorry arrived in eastern England from the Netherlands last September. The 40-year-old was sentenced to 13 years and 6 months in prison today following a National Crime Agency investigation. A partly cloudy Tuesday in store for Gauteng tomorrow, with isolated showers and rain expected. Johannesburg drops to an overnight low of 10 degrees, peaking at 16, Pretoria 11 and 19, and Vereeniging 7 and 20 degrees. Noluta Ndongeno, Eyewitness News.
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4: My reaction Monday.
5: It's Monday today. It's Reaction Monday.
0: If it's shaking sport, we are already on it.
6: My one appeal to JMPD. Guys, don't stand in the corners watching us struggle through traffic. Facilitate traffic in at home. We've seen you guys stand at the corner like spectators watching traffic in Bangata. Please, facilitate. Traffic to move, I honestly don't trust JMPD. I'll be honest, Mr. Fisa and Co. 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
3: We were spoiled for choice, Rob. These are the cream de la cream of South African football. I can even say of African football. I don't know if we'll ever see a player like Roger Fudumba ever, Rob, but the man graced us with good football and will forever cherish those memories.
4: So what's the story with him wearing two different sizes of the boots? Yeah, like I know one was bigger than the other.
5: 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Please.
6: No, there's nothing like that. It's just my teammate wanted to tease me. You know, fire. He was always the one trying to tease me all that.
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7: I vote for president. And that one, no, we are going with
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8: Say goodbye to the weekend. Hello, Monday.
5: All right, it is indeed Reaction Monday. Where do we even begin, guys? I mean, after such a weekend, disappointment on the one side, there was thuggery at Loftus Versfeld Stadium. A couple of players from the international stage saying goodbye to their respective clubs. We'll share some of those with you. Manchester City, hey, they're going on and winning another trophy. There's Arsenal playing tonight. So much on the go. 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
10: Is it Mudiba? It is Mudiba!
11: Produces something special just when required to give Mamelodi Sundowns the lead. Aubrey Modiba, what a time to get his first in this season's CAF Champions League, and what a way to do it.
12: Titi, I want to invite you to watch the set piece. There's two players on the ball. It is Modiba and Santos. Santos is right footed. The goalkeeper is afraid that he might bend it around the near post, so he doesn't quite stretch it to the furthest because he's concerned about if Santos takes it, then he might not have enough time. So that, I think, does the trick because he compromises himself in. It's a beauty.
13: I didn't know that. I'm so sorry. If something happened, I'm really sorry, and I hope there was no incidents because I didn't really understand, saw nothing. And I had no time. I just picked the phone, spoke with my family, and spoke with a few players, so I was not briefed on that. If something happened, I hope everything is under control and the people is safe, because there's no more important values than people and the life and the body and the health of everyone. So I hope there's... I'm not worried about the ambience that can exist in Morocco. In terms of going beyond the limit of what is a football match, I think we do want to make a beautiful match for everybody, and the sports spirit will prevail.
14: Good evening, Mr. Marawa. Oroni Masigane from Orange Farm. Mr. Marawa, the safety of our South African football supporters was compromised on Saturday. Intebela Pane, Orlando, the stadium was overpacked. You know what, Mr. Mara, we don't want to see another stampede. This issue should be attended as soon as possible. We can't have this kind of situation. People will die one day. Then that's when they're going to react. And this online ticketing thing, it's not working because we still see people with fake tickets in the stadiums. Good show as always, Mr. Marawa. Shah.
15: Good evening, Mr. Marawa. Speaking to Mzwandile, yeah. I just want to comment about Saturday's game between Orlando Pirates and Durban City. I know Pirate fans are panicking at the moment, but they have nothing to panic in Mbombela. I can tell you Pirates are going to win that game and be crowned champion. 2025-2026 champion, Betway Premier League champions. That's all I can say. Don't panic. Still in our hand. Just win the last game and then we are the champion. Thank you very much, Mr. Marau.
9: I'm a Pagani. I'm a Marau. Yeah. But then it's too pain tonight. Does not mean pain delayed. I got us a ball this week.
16: Good evening, Mr. Marawa. Kuluman Spongalena Mkwan. A disappointing weekend for my team, AmaZulu. After that great display against the Kaizer Chiefs, I think we created a lot of chances, Mr. Marawa, but failing to convert them don't make you to win the game. So I think we were very blunt in front of goals. I think from the onset, we showed that we wanted 3 points, but it's never happened, Mr. Marawa, after our poor finishing. But I think the loss against Kaizer Chiefs is putting us now in danger, because the teams who are behind us, they got a chance to leapfrog us, go number four. But I strongly believe that we will do well in our last game against our homeboys, Ogwe Durban City, who put in a very, very, very brave display against the Orlando Pirates over the weekend. Thank you, Mr. Marawa. Kucho as always.
5: All right, thank you so much indeed. I think those are the early reactions that are coming through. Remember, this is an interactive show. So whatever happened over the weekend, whichever angle you want to take, feel free to send us your WhatsApp voice notes at 0607-080484. And yes, the big warning coming through from what happened at the Orlando Amstel Arena with all of the thousands of fans that were outside, the overcrowding, the pushing, anything and everything that you can describe. I mean, I saw those videos that were being sent. Not a beautiful sight as well. In the same way, the very same issue, and that is why we're going to be bringing on the Premier of Gauteng, Banyaza Lesufi, just to chat to us about, you know, all the incidents that have been happening here with the AS4 fans that have been in attendance, even pepper spraying police. I mean, I'm shocked that they're saying that there has been no arrest of anybody. How is that possible when all of this was playing itself out right in front of our eyes? We'll let you know what the authorities have told us, because we also wanted to get a word from SAPS and give us the latest with regards to the policing scenario around that. Maybe you were there and you want to share with us what you observed, or maybe how you were hurt. We've always tried to promote on the show, you know, just the family environment within a stadium, where you try and bring your children to a stadium. But now when you witness that, that is not really a common feature here in SA football, then you know that it's happened again. It's not the first time. It's not the first time. But I'm also interested in knowing and hearing what CAF themselves would have to say or have to do. It's shocking. I mean, you can't be in 2026 and still witness such thuggery when it comes to football. Football's not about that. If people have come here with the sole intention of just causing havoc and mayhem, well, you know, they got that right, but it's wrong. It really is, and we need to put a stop to it. Otherwise, it becomes a breeding ground for this to happen almost every single time that one of our teams are playing Champions League with North African opposition. So that's why we are quickly going to turn to the Loftus scenario, where chaos erupted during the clash involving Morocco's AS4 supporters. Police have confirmed that a case of public violence has been opened. One fan was rushed to hospital for treatment. Investigations are ongoing, with no arrests being made so far. That's why I say that this is more than just a football story. It's about safety, accountability, the future of hosting international games in Gauteng. And that is why joining us now to shed light on what transpired, what steps will be taken moving forward, is the Premier of Gauteng, Mr. Banyaza Lesufi. Mr. Premier, thank you so much for your time. Good evening and welcome to the show.
17: Good evening, Roberto, and thank you so much for the opportunity, and extend our warm greetings to our listeners. Thank you so much.
5: Chaos, thuggery, I can go on and on and on. What did you witness at Loftus?
17: Unbelievable. Fortunately, I was at the stadium. We just got the report late last night from the law enforcement agencies. Maybe for that, Roberto, the thing that we need to acknowledge is that this is the economy. This is the market. This is the future. This is how people get jobs. This is how people get opportunities either in hotels or airlines or retail shop and other. So we must protect it with everything that we have. We must not allow it to be disrupted because children also attend these events. So we need to ensure that we protect it at all costs. So when I got the report from law enforcement agencies, I felt that something extraordinary needs to happen. People to come to our country, they've got visas. People who come to our country enter through a point of entry, which normally is an international airport. And we also know when they leave the country and where they stay, because you need to declare that information. But you can't allow people to cause havoc unnecessarily. And this is not the first time. This is not the second time. This is not the third time. And we have to nip it in the bud, or else we lose an opportunity to have a major economic activity taking place in our province. We bid for this tournament. We persuade teams, especially those that are based in Gauteng, not to take the games outside the province, so that we can turn the economy and benefit out of these activities. Reality is the team prepared for this activity and this eventuality. It's just that it missed one or two points. For instance, the visiting group was confined to a certain area for proper management, proper monitoring. I know there were double the number of security personnel that were assigned there to monitor the situation. I also know that they placed what we can say a barrier between the two spectators. There is a huge area in which it was cordoned off so that the two spectators could not interact. That is under normal circumstances. But with the behavior of people that behave like this, you could see that those systems are not working. So I had discussions with the Minister of Sport previously about this kind of arrangement. I also felt that the MEC responsible for sport in our province, that we need to find a new way and mechanism to deal with these things. But the report that police have filed and presented to us, I can assure you, Roberto, there will be action. As I said, we have the information, we have the know-how. There were CCTV cameras, there were law enforcement agencies on site. So we know who started and who did what they did. And we just have to allow the course of law to ensure that this matter is attended to. But we have to apologize to the spectators, especially those that were seated on the eastern side of the stadium, especially when they are children, that the entertainment was hugely disrupted. I was there. I witnessed every moment, and we just need to rectify it as quickly as possible. Thanks, Robert.
5: Yeah. Thanks, Mr. Premier. And just on that, you know, I did make mention while you were on hold that when we got in touch with Captain Tinswalo Sibego, he told us and confirmed that police have opened a case of public violence. One fan taken to hospital for medical treatment. But the one thing that really stood out was that there have been no arrests that have been made, and investigations are ongoing. I don't know if this is right. I've never been a policeman, so I wouldn't claim to know how these processes are done. But when in full view of so many cameras and some of the individuals are covered with balaclava, so you can't really see their faces. But if you've entered the stadium carrying pepper spray and God knows whatever other harmful object, then it means that those things have been smuggled in because they're not supposed to be inside the stadium. Those are also grounds for an immediate arrest.
17: Indeed, but as I'm saying, it happened over the weekend. I think the law enforcement agencies today prioritized it. They were going through the footage. There's the long footage, you can imagine. So they're also checking the entrances. There are also footages that people are working on. What I can assure you is that the law enforcement agencies are looking at it, Roberto. The intention is very simple: notify the organizing team, either CAF or FIFA, so that we can even have some punishment of some of the spectators. Because, as I indicated, it's not the first time, it's not the second time, it's not the third time. Yes, the team might have put some arrangements to ensure that it doesn't happen. But it's quite clear, this crowd and this caliber of people, they're not here for sporting, they're not activities, they're not here for any other thing. They just want to disrupt, and we have to treat them in that particular fashion. And this will assist us, therefore, to strengthen our approach in dealing with them in future.
5: All right. Thank you so much, Premier. We'll certainly be on the lookout for that story. We'll hold you, as well as the South African Police Services, accountable, as we should, as a country and a nation, because we really don't want this to happen. And I think the North Africans have gotten away with it far too many times. especially when they're playing here on South African soil. I don't know what the motivation is, or maybe they think that our enforcement agencies are not strong enough, or they just want us to fight back. Whatever it is wrong, and we need to call it for what it is as well. But I'm glad that your office is fully looking into it.
17: Thank you so much, Robert. And you might also know on the political front, ourselves in Morocco, we don't see an eye to an eye. So the attitude is strengthened, and they've got a very wrong attitude against South Africans. So we'll work around those things and rectify them. But I agree with you. We can't allow people to enter the stadium with paper sprays and wearing balaclavas. And that is a big no. And that's an area that where the law enforcement agencies should start. Thanks, Roberto, for the opportunity.
5: Appreciate your time, Mr. President. Thank you very, very much indeed. Gauteng Premier there, Panyaza Lesufi, joining us right here on the show. Maybe give me some of your thoughts, and based on what he has said, and one can attest to that, you know, the political front, as he has mentioned at the end, not so good between South Africa and the Moroccans. And I can even take it as far back as during the Nelson Mandela days. Yeah, there was major disappointment. Even when the AU was launched here in South Africa, there would have been one president that would have been missing from that delegation. And it's no surprise who that person would have been.
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5: Roger Fudumba.
6: And South African people have to be proud of what is happening at Sundowns today.
5: But have they messed up the opportunity to win the league title this season?
6: We have been winning the league title for too long. I believe that is a little bit fair.
5: You're putting it nicely now.
6: It's a little bit fair that another team also win it. Just to make the competition, let's say that there was a competition.
5: Yes.
6: This season. We have Orlando Pirates, who is a very good team, playing good football, even though at some point I thought that they need a little bit of consistency. Mm. But at the end, they are there. I'm 100%, 99% sure that they're going to win the league. So, yeah, of course.
5: Yeah.
6: So at this point, it's going to be difficult for them to just lose it like that. But it's just a pity that we didn't win it. We wanted to win it.
1: 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Your ordinary Monday. It's Reaction Monday. Hashtag MSW.
0: Say goodbye to the weekend. Hello, Monday.
2: It's Reaction Monday. Harop. Chile's here. Down in Pinetown. My sporting weekend. Well, one other disappointing news. The AS FAR fans. That bad behavior they showed towards our police officers. Fighting. The scenes that those are the very disturbing scenes, and you ask yourself, what is it that we need to do so that people, when they come from the other countries or outside of our country, they can respect the laws of this country? I honestly don't know what is it that we need to do. But besides that, on a good note, there's a player from AmaZulu, remember the name, Rob, his name is Atini Makukolo. Yo, that guy is exceptional. You know, Saturday, yeah, I went there to watch my team choose, but I was like, hey, I just want to see Lomfana Namhlanje doing his magic. And he proved me right. He's one of the best players. Again, remember the name, Atini Makukolo from AmaZulu. Yo. All right, great choice always, Robbie. It's Chile's here.

0: Yeah, we saw the magic on the field. I can tell you that much. Antini Makokula, definitely a player worth his salt. Eh? And I think even the commentators were saying in that game that they wonder in the next transfer window if he's going to stay at AmaZulu, because the demand for him, Makokula, ahow, forget about it. It is high, high, high. All right, talking about excitement and high, we're going to be heading off to the UK in just a second. Maybe you're wondering, why are we going to the UK? Let's remind you in case you missed it.
1: Well, John Stones and Bernardo Silva on their final visit here wearing the city blue have the thrill and the pleasure to lift the trophy. A 17th major prize for Pep Guardiola's Manchester City. A second this season. The faces may change, but after a brief pause, the trophies keep coming. And along with the Carabao Cup, Manchester City are FA Cup winners in 2026. And who knows what might be still to come. A domestic cup double. And another day to savour for their many followers here at Wembley.
0: Oh, what an atmosphere, Ben. Wembley once again delivered drama, emotion, heartbreak, and also a moment of pure football poetry. Manchester City are the FA Cup champions after that Antoine Semenyo moment of sheer pure magic. I mean, he backheld a masterpiece that will live forever in FA Cup folklore. It was a bit of a scrappy battle, suddenly exploding into brilliance as Semenyo's audacious finish handed Pep Guardiola his 8th FA Cup triumph for the club, and yet another chapter in an extraordinary Manchester City story. But while the blue ribbons decorate the famous trophy once more, questions do remain. Is this another beginning for City, or could it be a closing pages of Pep Guardiola's remarkable era at the Etihad? And on that other side of the divide, though, Chelsea's pain, well, that deepens further frustration, more fan anger, more uncertainty as well around the giant club searching for its identity. And to break it all down from the drama at Wembley, the tactical battle, Semenyo's unforgettable winner, Guardiola's future, and also what this means, though, for both of these clubs moving forward. We head straight to Manchester. Welcome one of the game's most respected voices, Manchester City correspondent Ian Cheeseman. Ian, good evening and welcome to Marawa Sports Worldwide.
2: Thanks for having me, Robert. Always a pleasure to speak to you.
0: What's the feeling? People still celebrating? Have they had the ticker tape parade?
2: There is going to be one, but it's not going to be until after the final Premier League game against Aston Villa. In fact, the day after, because in the UK, the Monday is a bank holiday Monday. So I'm not saying everybody's on holiday, but a lot of people will have the day off. And that day, they're going to have a parade through the streets of Manchester. And then right next to the Etihad Stadium is an indoor arena which holds up to 25,000 called the Cork Live Arena. And there's going to be a party, as they describe it, in there to celebrate the departures of Bernardo Silva and John Stones. Also, the trophies, of course, that City have won, not only the two first team trophies, the Carabao Cup and the FA Cup, but also the FA Youth Cup. And also the women are winning the WSL. So all that will be going on. And, of course, it's 10 years of Pep Guardiola. And so there'll be a big celebration of that. And obviously, at some point, you're going to ask me, so I'm going to answer it already, is Pep going to stay? That's the bit we don't know. So it could be that that parade and party is also to acknowledge the departure of Pep Guardiola. Or it may just be to celebrate his first 10 years. It may be that they announce another extension at that stage. Who knows what's going to happen? But it feels like it's a big week for Manchester City. I mean, I was at Pep Guardiola's press conference ahead of tomorrow's game at Bournemouth earlier today. And once again, the press were sort of just poking a little bit to try and see if they could get him to commit his future or say what the future is. And he wouldn't be drawn. And that's how he's been for a while. And the fact that he hasn't been drawn is the reason why these rumours persist, because all he needed to say was, I'm going nowhere. He did mutter something like, I've still got a 1-year contract to go, but that has always been his sort of fail-safe. I remember him saying probably about 18 months ago, But what he didn't want to do was be in the last year of his contract so that he would constantly be being asked for it. So if he doesn't renew and he doesn't leave, next year he enters the final year of his contract, and that will never go away. That question will never go away. So one or the other, I'm sure, is going to happen in the next week or so. He's either going to extend his contract or he's going to leave. I believe he's going to leave, but time will tell.
0: Sure. I was going to ask you, Ian, exactly what you've just answered me right now. Without the question, you saying that you believe he is going to leave. So that what enforces then the Enzo Maresca conversation to say that he will then step into Pep's shoes. But why would he leave?
2: I think probably just because he's done everything he wants to do. He's of an age where he can still enjoy his life. He loves golf, for example. In his private life, I know that he's divorced from his long-standing wife and now has a new love interest who I believe is a Spaniard or a Catalonian and is based in Barcelona, which is, of course, Pep's home city as well. So, why would you just keep going? I mean, I know there are some like that. Alex Ferguson didn't want to stop and carried on. And there have been others. Roy Hodgson is another one who, you know, well into a very old age, really, carried on going. Pep is around about 50 years of age and he's achieved everything he ever wanted to achieve. And so I wouldn't blame him. He's not living in his home city. I know he loves Manchester and he talks about that. But 10 years is a long time. And, you know, what else can he achieve over here? He's always said he won't go to another Premier League club. The Premier League is the strongest, at least most people think it is, the strongest domestic league, certainly in Europe, if not the world. So what is left for him? 6 months, a year out, maybe. Recharge the batteries, then take over an international side. It won't be Spain because of his Catalonian roots. Could it be Brazil, England, Italy? Somebody like that. Italy, of course, have been down in the dumps for a long time. It would be a great challenge for him, that. And it just feels as if, you know, you don't want to keep going on and on and on and on and risk the possibility of your legacy eventually being tarnished, because he's never been sacked anywhere. He's always gone on his own terms. The one thing that's been hanging over the club and still hangs over the club is the outcome of these charges, which surely has to be this summer. And I wonder whether the reason he stayed for 10 years was because he didn't want to go until this was resolved. But because it's gone on for so long, he hasn't been able to sort of get out, as it were. But as I understand it, Enzo Maresca has already signed his contract at City. I can't confirm that. I can't prove that. But that's what I've been led to believe. So it feels to me as if it's a done deal.
0: Well, you can understand, because he hasn't actively moved on to another club. He hasn't actively sought work at another club. He's kind of been in the shadows, unlike a Mourinho who has a club but has not said anything about continuing. He's actually just said, let's put that on hold, with the entire world knowing that he's going to be headed off to the for part two at Real Madrid. So I guess with Enzo Maresca, and if you say that speculation is likely and is drawing closer and closer, then maybe that's what it'll be.
2: Well, yeah, and Xabi Alonso now is committed to Chelsea, who would have been one of those that you might have looked at and thought, well, you know, his success initially at Bayer Leverkusen and then to a certain extent at Real Madrid might have put him into the position of being an option. Areola, who's just about to go from Bournemouth, who I know Pep speaks very highly of, certainly did today, could have been another. But Maresca has worked with Pep in the past. He was his number two for a while at City and he thinks the world of him. And if Maresca does come in, as I expect him to, then people like Cole Otore and Pep Linders, who are the first team coaches, and, you know, the director of football and different people at the club, I don't think anything else would change. So it would be, in theory, a seamless transition.
0: Just back to the result over the weekend, and let's draw in a little bit of Chelsea here, because we've got so many Chelsea supporters in this part of the world. I mean, they defended for long periods of the game. They looked pretty organized, but going forward, they lacked a bit of punch. What do you think, though, is their biggest problem right now, Ian? I mean, is it simply just a difficult season for them, or Chelsea dealing with deeper structural issues?
2: Well, they certainly had a lot of turnover, haven't they, in management. We know that. People pulling in different directions doesn't help. There seems to have been interference from above. You know, the owners of had a sort of vision that they wanted to do. At least this is how it seems to me. I'm not as close to Chelsea as I am to City, of course, but they seem to have had a fixation with having young players and not having enough experience in the squad. And I would have thought that at least two or three older heads, I'm not talking about doddery old men, I'm talking about players maybe in the late 20s or around about the 30 mark, who can bring a bit of experience might help them. In the FA Cup final, I actually was quite impressed with them because their form in the league has been inconsistent, but they dealt with Jeremy Doku, for example, very well, who's been such a big threat. You know, City were not in that role of overpowering the opposition like they have been in recent matches. And I think a lot of the credit goes to Chelsea. They lacked a little bit of extra creativity or belief, really, forward. They seemed to lack numbers when they went forward and left it to individuals to go forward. And obviously, I know very much about Cole Palmer, who was at City before he went to Chelsea, and he seems a little subdued at the moment as well. So something's not quite right at Chelsea. Their hope will be that Xabi Alonso, who I believe is going to bring two or three, maybe more, of his backroom staff from Real Madrid with him, can make the club more mature, shall we say, in every sense, both tactically, age-wise, and in the leadership pattern. And I would imagine that Alonso will have said to Todd Bowley and the people that run Chelsea that if he's going to come in, and he's obviously agreed to come in, that he wants complete control. You know, he doesn't want to just be a puppet manager who coaches the players that he's given. He wants to be able to alter the direction or change the direction of Chelsea. And that's how it seems it should be. And that's the sort of language that Xabi Alonso is saying.
0: And just in summary, Ian, I mean, Pep Guardiola now winning, 20 trophies with Manchester City. Just a personal one, in your view, where does this sit among the greatest managers as far as English football history is concerned?
2: Well, it's interesting that Gary Neville, who's a far better position than me to say it, was quoted in this country in the last couple of days as saying that he believes that Pep Guardiola now is greater than Alex Ferguson. Now, in terms of pure numbers of trophies, no, Pep Guardiola hasn't surpassed that number. But the difference is that Fergie did it for a lot longer. Was it 23 years, I think, he was at Old Trafford, whereas Pep, of course, has been there for 10 years. And so, therefore, I can understand what Gary Neville is saying, and he is a very fair-minded pundit. Now, the other thing, of course, is the impact that Pep has had on English football. I mean, if you watch the Premier League regularly, which I'm sure you and a lot of your listeners do, you will see that the style of football, playing out from the back, keeping the ball on the ground, you know, pass and move and high pressing are all things. I'm not saying any of them are unique in themselves, but that seems to be a new philosophy that the Premier League has brought in. I mean, back in the 80s, Nottingham Forest won the European Cup twice with Brian Clough at the helm, and it was about counter-attacking. Chelsea beat Bayern Munich in the final a few years ago by counter-attacking. And although City, ironically, can be a little bit vulnerable to the counter-attack, almost all clubs now in the Premier League seem to want to play the Pep way. And you know, it's filtered down to youth football. You can see young players coming through who also want to play that way. And I'm thinking that internationally, Thomas Tuchel's England might try and play that way as well, particularly in the World Cup, because it's going to be so hot and humid over there that, that high press and energy football and sprinting and long ball might not work as well as intricate short passing as a way to build up, which is what Pep's always been about, which he learned, of course, from Johan Cruyff.
0: Sure. Ian Cheeseman, as always, magic, absolute magic chatting to you. Thank you very much indeed for the conversation, and hopefully we'll chat soon.
2: My pleasure, Robert. All the best to you and all your listeners.
0: Thank you so much. That's Manchester City correspondent Ian Cheeseman coming us through to us live from Manchester in the United Kingdom. And I'm sure Pep Guardiola, yeah, keeping everybody guessing.
3: I knew it would be a tough game, like I've been. The game started really good. I think we make a 30-35 minutes really, really good. Arriving the final pass, the final decision was not good. And after they were better in the second half. Even we have the first chance clear with Antoine, they were better. The moment the game was for him, for them. They were more aggressive. They pushed us a lot of corners and this type of position. And after we found the goal, that game. Is that we found the goal and after we were better. Really pleased. This trophy is really, really cool, really special for the tradition and after two defeats. So back to Manchester is nice. It was a really good goal. Really good skills, really good technique, the cross and the finishing, really good.
0: All right, after the break, though, we take all your reaction.
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0: Rajan Fudumba. Here's a very special lady, Madame Natasha Chiklis.
17: This is the most.
18: Surprise, surprise. You can't be sure, and I want to talk about our general. He never spoke any English. I said, you come to me. You remember, Roger?
17: Yeah, boss, I remember very well. And thank you for everything.
18: And I said, you're coming. He belonged to a Belgian club at the time. Once I like a player, that's it. To me, there's nobody like Roger. I always used to call him Roger, his French name, where he can read the game, and from the middle, he knows exactly, and the players, they know where the ball is going to go. Always used to call him Roger, his French name.
19: Ever since that day, I haven't been the same.
4: 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Hashtag MSW. It's your ordinary Monday. 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
20: Say goodbye to the
8: can hear no Monday.
20: Yes. Yeah, Pepper. He's the goat. Gentlemen on the MSW studio. I know it. Man City. Pep changed English Premiership soccer. Seriously.
0: Pep changed the game. We can't argue with that. But all I'm going to say is that for the rest of the show, I mean, we got voice notes from today and till tomorrow morning. But let's fire away, though, because it is your show, especially on a Monday, Reaction Monday. Even people say, hey, congrats to who? Cape Town City.
21: Evening, Bob Marawa. Evening to MSW show. All this Pet here. The Rob. It's Reaction Monday. First and foremost, let me congratulate all the winners, starting by Man City. Oh, I'm a Mamelodi Sundowns, but at least since by the Moroccan supporters, I think it's really uncalled for in any sporting code. Regardless of football or what. Rob, let me congratulate even Cape Town City. Cape Town City, I think they've done superb there in NFT. Yeah, they've done superbly well. And congratulations to all the winners. Durban City, we thank you. Orbit College, the marathon continues. Great show, Rob, as usual. Pet here.
22: Even in Rob, I swear the technical members of PSL clubs do listen to your show because we've been complaining that Mfundo Vilakazi was scouted as a 10, and seeing him being playing as a 10 and playing an influential role and providing an assist this past weekend was quite pleasing. But Pirates, nothing to falter. I think the players were not decisive enough in the final bet, but one cannot also discredit the compact defensive structure of Durban City. But lastly, Rob, Milford and Cape Town City qualifying for the playoffs is going to be humdinger. I don't see the team that is finishing number 15th in the PSL coming back in the league, Rob. Thank you so much.
23: Hi, brother up, Sir JC Tebe here. My Monday reaction. I just want to congratulate Sundowns for winning their first final. We are on to the next leg. Let's do it in Morocco. For Arsenal, is our last home game tonight. Let's do it against Burnley. Let's win and then keep Manchester City coming behind us. Congratulations to Barcelona for winning all their home games. 19 league games won. So we are on 94 points. If we win the last one, it's going to be 97 points. That's a good one. Bro Rob, remember I said this Betway Premier League is not going to be won on goals. It's going to be won on points. So come Saturday, it's going to be won on points. And yeah, we'll see who wins it. It's not that cut out clear. We still have to wait for the winner. Thanks a lot, Bro Rob. Good show, as always.
24: Good evening, Rob. Good evening to the MSW family. At least since at Loftus. But I don't think that should cloud the masterpiece of a performance that was displayed by Mamelodi Sundowns. I think they should have wrapped up the game now in the first leg by at least no less than 3 goals and take a 3-goal cushion to Morocco. We wish them all the best and we believe that they can go all the way and bring the star and bring the cup home. Again, Chippa United, oh, they never cease to amaze us every season. Employing a coach only for one game. Brendan Trotter announced today that he will be taking charge of Chippa United in their last game against Kaizer Chiefs. We wait to see what happens then if he loses that game. Is he going to only be in charge for one game? And is he going to be able to plow in his philosophy just for one game? We'll wait and see. Uchiko Emden, I thank you.
0: Chipping away.
25: Yeah, ne? I did a fast for the whole of last week. The whole of last week for Pirates to win Saturday's game. But unfortunately, we didn't win. I don't know anymore, you know? So I am so fast, man. It is born at a young age. Hey. Oh. Hey. I've always said, don't count your chickens before they hatch. I was never excited, even after my Mamelodi Sundowns lost to TX Galaxy, because I knew we need to win Saturday's game. But in any way, if it is written in the stars, whatever happens, we will get it. If it's not written in the stars, I... Oh,
0: well, What's going to be written in the stars? You don't even sound like somebody who has fasted for one day.
1: Mr. Marawa Baba, Mnumzana, Sumpulungash, Etsuguin Gulaga Banana. Hey, Mr. Marawa, Lendens, Yella Payana, Orlando Amstel Arena, it's painful. But as a Pirate supporter, I think all is not lost. I know Pirates going to the Saturday game. They had two games to play, and the mandate was simple. Of the two games, win one game, and the league is yours. So Marawa, we still have one game, which if Pirate wins, then they will have fulfilled the mandate. Win one game and the league is yours. But should they not capitalize on Saturday's game, Rob? Because remember, Orbit College is also fighting to save themselves from the relegation. So same like Durban City. Durban City came in this game fighting for an entrance into the top eight.
0: I'll tell you closer to the weekend what my analysis is around Orbit College.
2: Hi, Mr. Merrow and the team. My Monday reaction is with regard to the PSL promotion playoffs. It seems in my view that these promotion playoffs are not designed to improve football or to promote football, but rather they are designed to protect PSL clubs, because a PSL club can fail in the PSL and later be offered a second bite by playing in the playoffs. In those playoffs, the PSL club will play using the PSL grant, which is about three times bigger than those in the second division, which means there is no fairness and competitiveness. Why can't we relegate two clubs from the PSL and promote two from the second division? Because currently there is no motivation to own a club in the second division, because these playoffs are used as a barrier to entry to the PSL. David Mpagut.
0: Vole has fully agreed with that notion. I just believe that it's a waste of everybody's time to be going on playoffs. The bottom two teams that are in the Betway Premiership should just make their straight route to the first division, and then you promote the first two on the other side. If you want to do playoffs, then you relegate three, and then you play around with a system. But it's even gotten worse with the new format of these playoffs that go on and on and on. And by the time you finish with those playoffs, it's almost time to start the brand new season. So the players have had no time to rest and recover and get ready for a very challenging and a demanding season ahead. So as far as I'm concerned, yeah, big, big waste of time.
3: Hi, Rob. Good evening to you and all the listeners. This is Joel from Watford in Benin. My reaction, Monday, Rob, it has to be on the game that was played yesterday in the CAF finals in the first leg. What a great game of football. A very brilliant performance by Mamelodi Sundowns. But I was somehow disappointed with the finishing, especially Brian Leon. That guy would have scored even two or three goals, and then Sundowns would have been going in the second leg with maybe a 4-0 lead. But now the game being at 1-0, anything can happen. But yeah, nonetheless, congratulations to the guys. I wish them all the best so that they can bring the cup to South Africa. Thank you, Rob. Sharp.
5: Good evening, Robert, the man here. My reaction this Monday is time to say goodbye. This goes to Orlando Pirate faithfuls. They must just kiss and say goodbye to those hopes they squandered, Robert. And I'd like to say, experience all the time plays a major role. Coolness, calmness will bring glory. Look at how Sundowns do it, even though many chances were misused. I want to applaud Sundowns for the performance they showed, and at the same time condemn the behavior, Robert, of those hooligans from ASFA. I mean, this is uncalled for, but there is hope. There's light at the end of the tunnel for Sundowns. Good show as always.
6: Yeah, Rob, Minanje, just a message to Intwana the Pirates. I could see from Saturday, the pressure is getting to them. Message to from me to them, Uguchi, they must just relax. They've worked hard, Uguchi Bafigela. It's close.
17: mabanga thuki sekuseduze phambili baba relax bayenze into bayaziyo ukuthi they are capable of doing it and then everything else will fall into place. Rob, pressure is always sharp.
7: Hi Rob, I was at Orlando Stadium over the weekend. Again, another logistical nightmare before the game. I'm not too sure what's happening, whether there's a fake ticket thing going on, but the way they packed ngakhona, you actually wonder as to the number of actual tickets that were sold, similar to what happened at FNB with the last derby. I'm not too sure, Batong, where we start finding fans sitting kuma stairs. You can't even go to the loo unless Oskati. Can we please just look into that? Very soon, we're going to have another case of a stampede, and we can't. We are way past that. Other than that, the action on the field, we saw Durban City came to park a bus, build a wall, whatever you want to call it. Now it's for Pirates to go to Mbombela and finish the job. Gents, it's ours to lose.

0: And our players, they shouldn't feel under pressure. Must go for a win, and will do. It is coming home. It is coming home. And I just wanna applaud our fans. Last week on Saturday, they were marvelous. You know, Pirates is a very, very big team. I think we've shown this. You know, in the past, what, 3 years, I think the support has been amazing. So yeah, it's really behind the boys, and it's coming home. It's coming home. This is Mbuyiseni Mbatha in Katlehong. Thanks, Rob.
1: Yay. We used to be under the bridge in Katlehong. You saying it's coming home. That's what the English have been saying since 1966.
2: Good evening, Dr. Marawa. I know your honorary, your doctorate will come to any of the universities. If not, it will come abroad from USA that you will be awarded as a doctor. I'm telling you, I declare that. You know, Bro Rob, the train for Orlando Pirates, the celebration train for Orlando Pirates was delayed by Durban City. So now they need to prove themselves to the Obid College on Saturday, Embobela. Again, ish, the referee was officiating Sundowns game and AS Far. Ish, Mr. Ndala, I think he's got a bad luck. Huh? He's got a bad luck. All his games, the two games I've watched him, I watched the first one, Morocco and Senegal in the final, AFCON final. There was that delay. Now, yesterday, there is also a delay. Hey, this man, I think he must go to find Umthandazeli somewhere. I mean, he must get prayers. I thank you, Bro Rob. I support them, by the way, at the referees. I thank you.
3: Evening, Rob. This is Wilson in Foster. Rob, oh, I'm worried. What if that person who committed the offense is not from here? How are we gonna get him there in Morocco? Ah, yeah, come on, Rob. The arrest was supposed to happen same day. Immediately when he sprayed our police with the pepper spray, he was supposed to be arrested. Simple as that. This thing of investigating, but we see, Rob.
1: Disappointing indeed. Well, those are the words that are uttered to the Premier of Gauteng, but he does reassure me, saying that the authorities are on top of that story and will do what is right. And I hope that they do exactly that. Let's set the example, otherwise there'll be no end to this. But obviously our champion, I've got to congratulate him. I'll play the audio that we had an interview with him early on today, Walwande Skhosana. He did tell us when he was here on the show last week that he's going to Madrid to win. So he won both the doubles and he also won the singles to really put him a cut above the rest. So yeah, well done. Well done indeed. As I said, remember that name, Alwande Skhosana. And of course, all the voice notes that came through in the gazillions today. Thank you so much indeed for being part and parcel of the Marawa Sports Worldwide Movement. Catch you again tomorrow. 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

Where were you in the year 2000 when this banger was released? It's Destiny's Child. It's Say My Name kicking off the show for us tonight. Some Troye Sivan came through right ahead of that with Rush. It's a Monday. Hello there. How are you doing? You know, I actually just posted a message on my WhatsApp stories and I was just like, I get so excited to come to work. I literally get so excited to come to work because I love spending time with my community and I'm just like, I missed you guys. I missed you. Welcome to The Frequency with me, Bulele, your nighttime bestie. Can you hear the joy in my voice? I feel like it's a good relationship that we're building here. Robert Marara's producer, Palisa, is giving me so many side eyes because every Thursday when I come to work, I'm just like, oh yes, it's finally the weekend. And sometimes on Mondays, I'm just like, oh guys, it's a Monday. And she just really never gets to see how excited I get then when I switch the mic on. Because now, the true reason for why I'm here, actually, you know, then starts to come up and all of that. But listen, I hope you have had a fantastic weekend and I hope you've had an even better Monday. It's time for us to wrap it up. Quite a couple of things took place over the weekend. One of those that stood out for me was the Nedbank Polo that took place over the weekend. And you know me, I love fashion, I love looks, but there's a particular conversation that I want us to have when it comes to fashion and fashion in the African context, because I feel like there needs to be some sort of a renaissance that exists around African fashion. What we're currently experiencing it to be right now, I don't think completely gives us the holistic view and understanding of what the fashion landscape in Africa can actually look like and be. So we'll get into that conversation just after 8 o'clock. But ChatGPT has started again. And I need to understand where we're at as far as artificial intelligence is involved. So after I give you some Pink Panthers with Illegal, maybe some Easy Freak as well with Good Times, we'll get into that conversation. But let's get the show on the road, man. Happy Monday. Here's Martin Garrix. He's teaming up with Loisa on this one. It's Real Love. Welcome to the show.

0: It's South African music duo Easy Freak. It's Good Times on 947. Something that we're about to get into every weekday, 7 to 10 p.m. We definitely have ourselves a good time. Pink Panthers came through right ahead of that with Illegal. So if you are a regular here, you know my relationship with artificial intelligence, more so ChatGPT. And you know that, oh man, water and oil. But of recent time, I have, you know, gradually started adjusting. I've gradually started incorporating AI into some of the things that I do. And it's helped me be quite productive. I will not lie about that. It has literally helped me be quite productive. You know how we always say you wish you could split yourself into like three so that you could get a whole lot of things done? It's helped me manage to do that where, as far as admin is concerned. So I can say, you know, we're somewhat growing in this relationship. Oh, well, at least I thought. Until the announcement OpenAI made on Friday. So on Friday, they actually announced that select users for now would actually now be able to securely link their bank, credit card, and investment accounts directly to the chatbot, to ChatGPT. All right. And this is to assist with viewing your financial dashboard of your recent financial activity. So you are able to check your financial activity across the board. So be it whatever it is that you've been doing within your bank, your account details, what's coming in, what's going out, how much is left, your credit card, how you've used it, all of that. So, you know, when you then start to prompt ChatGPT and you're asking them a whole lot of things, you will actually then start to get to a point where you are able to ask ChatGPT about your finances. And it has access to your finances to give you some sort of a holistic understanding, a holistic view, and maybe some sort of advice when it comes to your finances. I don't know, man. Have we not gone a little bit too far when it comes to that? Like, we're literally giving our entire selves away, our whole lives away when it comes to ChatGPT. And I know a lot of people are going to be for this. There are some skeptics as well that have come into the conversation and they just feel like, no, we don't need to go that far yet. We also just need to understand how it's actually going to work, especially as far as security is involved, right? Because I think with the digital space, a thing that has been quite big for a lot of us is the safety and security of it all. We've seen a whole lot of things happen within banks and we're just thinking, how did that happen? If we are supposedly putting our money with you, it's supposed to be safe. So how are we getting scammed? How are we losing this? How is this, that, and that happening, right? What more than with a chatbot? What more? And this is where I'm just like, bro, might as well just give your entire self away to artificial intelligence and dub yourself null and void, numb, non-existent. Because then it will get to the finances and it will get to the medical stuff, then it will get to the career stuff. And the career stuff already, a big part of job spaces are using artificial intelligence, but also in our own personal capacity, we started delegating some of our work tasks to ChatGPT, you know? And yes, productivity has maximized in a sense, and it feels good, but how much of ourselves do we still get to keep? How much of ourselves are we not delegating to a chatbot? You know what I mean? And this has always just been my cry, where I just feel the human resource is dying so slowly. A slow, I don't know if it's painful, but a slow death. And maybe by the time we wake up, then it will be painful. But I just feel, obviously, and I think this is a call that a lot of people have, the regulation of artificial intelligence has just become so important. We actually need to, you know, understand the rules and regulations around this, more so when we are starting to incorporate other parts of our lives onto the application. Yeah, that was such a mouthful. I feel like, yo, I am a defender of human resources. HR must just hire me. You know, but it got me thinking. I have my reservations. Other people have their own reservations, and other people maybe not so much. And this is where I want to understand where we're at. Because it's only going to develop a whole lot bigger, better maybe, and faster and further with each passing day. So are there some things that you just feel you will never be willing to share with ChatGPT or AI? Or are you part of the group that has actually decided that, ah, man, B, this is the future, and if you don't adapt or adopt, you die type vibe? Which part of the spectrum on this are you on? 066-381-8609, 011-8838-947 is the number you can call me on. And let me know, which parts are you just not willing to give to ChatGPT? I'll tell you what mine is, and I feel this is a very, very serious one. But let's get into some music from Mr. Probs with Waves. I'll also throw in some Michaela Faye with Gaslight.
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2: 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It's just a feeling.
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0: It's Michaela Faye. It's Gaslighter on 947. Mr. Probs, with Waves rather, came through right ahead of that. So, OpenAI, the company that owns ChatGPT, announced just this past Friday that, hey man, you will now be able to link your bank, credit card, and investment accounts directly to ChatGPT. And I'm just like, whoa, stop the lorry. Where are we going? Stop. How much of ourselves do we get to keep now in this instance, you know? And, you know, I am all for being progressive. I'm all for adapting with the times. But there needs to be some limits. I feel like if we are just not careful enough, we might just lose ourselves. And if anything, I think that has already started. But what are some of the things that you just feel you will never be willing to share with ChatGPT or AI? Or are you the crew that's just like, hey, let's just get with the times. Let's just get with the program. Why are you fighting, B? 066-381-8609. What are your thoughts? Spusiso.
1: Good evening. Hello. I am not really even tuning in for the past few months. I have been really busy, but I just decided to reconnect with you. And as for AI, I'm mostly on the side of just keeping it real, because these days we even have kids who are literally just using AI to help with their tests, their mm-hmm. homework. Because this even lowers some people's intelligence due to always getting the answers, but some not always like understanding the concept. They just go straight into it and then just give it no other thought. As for things I would not share with AI. I think it'd probably be my other personal information. As for bank accounts, heck no, man. I know some of us humans might make miscalculations, but you cannot be trusting AI too much.
0: 100%. I definitely agree with you there. And you know, there's a very important thing that you said. It's somewhat like replacing people's intelligence. People don't know how to think for themselves anymore. And even if you are using it as an assistant, you still need to understand the concept. You still need to understand the concept like you would if you were putting a question in Google. Google would give you the information, you'd gather the information and comprehend it for yourself and then put it on paper or articulate it in a way that makes sense to you. And I feel ChatGPT has taken that away from us in a sense. What more now if we are giving it our finances?
2: Yo!
3: Hi, B.
0: Hey, man in black.
3: How you doing?
0: Good.
3: Listen, personally, I am 100% for technology, you know. I'm a massive advocate for convenience. Anything that makes life convenient, count me and sign me up. However, this one is just crossing a lot of lines, like a lot. A lot. I mean, hey. Hey, Temba, I hope you're listening, bro. I'm sure Temba is struggling as to grant his better half access to his financials, you know? And me saying Temba, I'm just pulling your leg, brother man. But all I'm saying is there's a lot of people that are struggling to, you know, to give access to their counterparts, you know, to their better halves, their financial, or access to their financials, to their banking apps, to their credits, don'ts, you know what I mean? Now I must just give this robot
0: come on, come
3: on. No, man. I think at some point we need to draw a line, B. We need to draw a line, and you know what? For me, it really took me a while to adjust to the fact that most new cars come out as standard automatics. the manual transmission is dying down, right? And I'm busy adjusting to that. Now these electric cars. As I'm busy adjusting to that, now you're asking for my banking details when I'm a robot boy. No, man. Nah. You know what? Let's wait it out a bit. You know. Terminator must just wait a little. Just begin your hand above it. Just a little. Just let us enjoy being humans. And let us enjoy using our brains also, because that's very important, you know. Because I feel our reliance on AI, on, yes, it does make life a lot easier in most cases, but in some cases, let's just apply our brain matter, you know. Because those cells are dying, because we're not using them, we're not challenging our brains, you know what I mean? I don't know, Pete. I don't know. No, I
0: absolutely agree. We're seldom using our brains, bruh. Like, forget that we already just have a poor reading culture in our country. When we are reading, we are reading things online. Half of them, we still need to verify the facts if we are using ChatGPT. I once put in a prompt on ChatGPT and the answer was incorrect. And I tell it, hey, right now, this is wrong. And it's like, oh, yeah, sorry, you're right. Kabang. Now you are giving it your money. No, please, wait a minute. wait a minute. Keep those responses coming. I need to breathe. 066-381-8609. Some of the things that you just feel, no. You would never share with AI. Or maybe you're part of the squad that's just like, hey, it's progressive. It's where the world is headed. It's what we're becoming. Just let it be.
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0: It's Monarch with Hush on 947. Right ahead of that, gave you some MK and Crystal with Dior. Are there certain things that you actually just feel you'll never be willing to share with ChatGPT or AI? OpenAI announced just this past Friday that very soon you will actually be able to link your bank, credit card, and investment accounts to ChatGPT. Is it a yay? Is it a nay? Is it a woo? We've gone too far. Is it a, oh, thank goodness I don't have to think about my finances for myself. Where do you stand when it comes to this one? 066-381-8609. I've got Muazma back after a long time saying I'll never use ChatGPT or AI again. They made me waste half my baking ingredients. Half my baking ingredients when I asked for help to make something for my sister's birthday. I ended up almost food poisoned. And almost poisoning the whole family. Yo, woo, you see. Joseph says there are so many things I won't share with AI. I mean, even most of the time when I share or offload to it, I don't hit direct, but make most situations hypothetical, even if it's what I'm going through in real life. Okay, fine. I admit I have an AI wife and an AI kid. Let's not forget that. But that didn't require me a lot of things like ID numbers, etc. Home affairs would do. In short, I'm not willing to share a lot with AI, especially personal stuff. And that's what we think until we're caught in that wave of sharing all things personal, right? Billy Makalima says, to be honest, with technology, it's good and it's taking over at the same time, though. We need to create balance between technology and humanity. And it's important to be very active with our subconscious and conscious mind in order for us to not fully rely on technology. I absolutely agree. If anything, it's killing our subconscious. It's killing our conscious mind. It's just killing.
1: Yeah. Hey, B.
0: Hey, Siko.
1: It's really cute how everybody thinks they have an option of what they give to this thing. Guys, there's something called, okay, with OpenAI comes computer learning.
0: Yes. Right?
1: Already, this thing is already knows so much about you by virtue of you being on the social, you shopping on apps, you just talking on your smartphone and Google searching stuff, you know, your opinions on different social media platforms, all of that is feeding the AI, and this thing is gonna start summing up conclusions about you that you have no control over. So inevitably it's bound to eventually get to the banking stuff, so you might as well just let go and let loose, let it do what it's gotta do, and just pray for the best, because already this thing is learning by itself. It's learning a lot by itself without anybody needing to input anything, you know, by virtue of it just being connected to the internet. So, yeah, unfortunately, guys, let's just brace it and learn to use it as an augmentation tool that will enable us to level up as a people. But otherwise, in terms of subscribing to how much to give and how much not to give, kind of late, unless you want to undo the whole system and use a A310 and yeah, you're not on Facebook, you're not on Insta, you're not on any of these other things.
0: Well, it's a little too late for that now, and I obviously can't argue with what you're saying, because yes, it is collecting a whole lot of information just by virtue of you having a smartphone. There is already so much information that AI has on us, right? But there are certain things that we need to prompt or give access to. For instance, your finances. You probably need to log your banking card into the app. Oh, I'm lying, because we've already got our banking cards on our cell phones, don't we? And this is why a lot of people are calling for the regulation of the application, because how much of it is it actually allowed to take, right? with the apps that we have signed up to, we have given authorization for that. We signed up to Instagram, Facebook, all these applications, knowing that we are giving access, we are giving authorization to our images and certain things. And every time that those apps do make changes, we still have to authorize certain things. I remember with Instagram, when the location sharing became a thing, we had to authorize it first before it was an automatic type thing. You get what I'm saying? The same thing needs to be done with ChatGPT, with artificial intelligence. We still need to give the go-ahead. We still need to allow access. And where there is a loophole that we might have missed, then we need to open our eyes and do something about it. Because yes, it's a great tool to help us maximize our time, to help us get a lot of things done. Don't get me wrong. But I just think there's a bit of a blur with the lines. There's a lot of comprehension that is missing. I sometimes get scripts and I can immediately see that there's no human essence in the script. It's just a computer that put a script together, you know? It's the most frustrating thing, man. It is so frustrating. I want to cry. At this point, I think the next thing that we need to start pushing for is the regulation of AI. Because yes, many things we are unable to control by virtue of us just being on the internet, but we still need to give access. And that's my cry.
2: 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Yes!
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0: It's Paul Russell, Lil Boothang on 947. Alrighty, let's wrap up our conversation. OpenAI on Friday announced that you can finally link your finances, bank account, bank card, credit card, the works, to the chatbot. They are still in a trial period right now. Eventually, yes, it may be accessible to everyone else, but only a select few are able to use it right now. Probably still the testing phase, but we all know how it eventually unfolds. We all get to do it. Are there certain things that you feel you're just not willing to share with AI? Or are you like Seiko and you're just like, hey, man, get with the times. Let's go. Or are you like Zaza? Because Zaza is also leaning towards it in that manner.
1: Hey, Bulele.
0: Hey, girl.
1: Zaza here from Four Ways. Girl, you know, at first I was also like, nah, I don't trust AI. And then the moment I got into it, I got super hooked. Like, so deep into it. And, you know, my husband is also like a big AI person. He works in IT and all of that. And so I actually started getting into it even more, to a point where I stopped going to my therapist because ChatGPT was a better therapist than the therapist I was going to. That person was actually making me feel way more heavier when I left that session. But ChatGPT, actually, we address the matter, we come up with solutions, and we come up with activities to actually fix what we're going through. So I realized this is much more cheaper than me going to this person, to a point where we're actually even changing our cars to like electric cars. Because with the way the rate is going right now and diesel is costing so much, we might as well just get an electric car. And anyways, the world is going there. Like, every other dealership is also trying to produce new electric cars. Now, why would I say, no, I still want my petrol car? Like, with this petrol hype, nah, babes, no. But then, where we draw the line is when you start wanting my money. Don't come for my money, babes. No. I can give you anything but my money. Like, guys, we can click on a link and people have access to all your things and you get scanned. Now, what is it to give a robot your information? And I, not the money. Everything else, you know what? Even when I was looking for my job, I used to get responses that are like, you need to know AI. If you haven't done it before, you need to take this class, you know, like, especially when looking for jobs abroad, like, they are so big on AI. And so therefore you find yourself having to actually learn more about it. And the work I'm doing now, we use a lot of AI as well, but I am not giving it my money. No, I'm not giving it my money.
0: You know what I suspect? It might just be a little too late, because if we think about it, right? And I love that a lot of us are feeling like, no, my money is where I draw the line, until it actually then starts to become mandatory in a sense. Because let's think about it. Do you still carry your bank card when you go to the shops, or are you tapping that phone? Are you going into the bank branch to go and fix things with your bank account, or are you just using the banking app that's on your phone? Do you get what I'm saying? There are just so many things that pertain to our finances already that we are now doing online. And by virtue of the information that we have online being accessible to AI, we've already done it. If we're being honest, we've already done it. And I think the greater argument now, or the bigger conversation, there needs to be the call for regulation, because I

0: still need to give it permission. It must not just take. Because then that's a problem. Then we're literally being stripped off of our independence, in a sense. We're being stripped off of our right to choose, in a sense. And we're just like now being soaked into this thing that, you know, at some point seemingly is going to rule our lives. And this scares me, man. It scares me so much. I'm just like, how do we protect ourselves? And you know what they say? Oh, man, it's a little too late.
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0: Alrighty then, it's a Monday. It's time for us to check in with the 947 Top 40s Top 5. Have some of our predictions come true? Well, I guess we will just have to wait and see, alright? The Top 5 is looking quite cool. The Top 3 even cooler. But let's get into it. Your number 5 was released in January this year, and it was actually last week's number 8. It's Noah Kahan, The Great Divide.

0: It's Mal Smith, Niall Horan on this one as well. It's Drive Safe. Last week's number 5, it's up one position at number 4 this week. Released earlier this year in February. Quite a Niall Smith, Niall Horan kind of jam. It really is. All right, let's get into your top 3. What were those predictions again? Who was at number 1 again? Who was at number 3 again? One thing I will tell you about number 3 is that they retained their position, so it's a little obvious. Sun-El musician Manana, I'll be there for you.
1: 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Number 3.

0: one of my favorite Samba tracks, man. It's Homewrecker. Coming in at number two this week. I did predict that he would hold the number one position for another week. But hey, man, the guy at number one came in heavy. Heavy this week. But hey, I ain't crying about him still being in the top three. And I think he's still going to be in the top three for yet another week. Or maybe I should stop making predictions, because it seems like sometimes when I make these predictions, then it moves them down when they need to be moving up. All right. So, yeah, he was, of course, last week's number one, finding himself at number two this week, but still in the top three. So that's good enough for me. Let's get into your number one. Someone's prediction has come through on this front.
1: Number one.

0: Alex Warren, Fever Dream at number one. Joseph predicted it would be true, and so it was. Halala, halala, halala. And I definitely do see him spending a couple of weeks at number one. This song is a jam and a half. It is so good and so Alex Warren. If I could say, you know, he's just produced like top tier excellence as far as his music is concerned, and he's released a couple more jams even after Fever Dream that are performing really, really well. I know Joseph the other day was just saying, no, let us enjoy Fever Dream first before you start releasing the other sounds. And hey man, let the guy cook. Let the guy cook. So he is at number one for this week. That is your top five with this week's 947 Top 40 with Nick Explicit. Remember to catch him every Saturday, 10 a.m. to 2 p.m., counting down 40 of the biggest jams to come out of the world. All right? And yeah, let me know what your predictions are. Let's see what next week is looking like. I do think Sun El Musician might move down a position. Samba and Alex Warren might just hold that top two for a very long time. Sun El Musician might move down or retain that position, but I guess we'll just have to wait and see next week how everything unfolds. Moazma says, I'm with you on Samba, by the way. This top five is just what I needed to end my Monday. Thank you very much. It's a plaisir, my lady. Joseph saying, finally, Alex Warren, finally. Nice one. He feels like for two more weeks, he will be holding the number one position. All right, let's see then.
1: Out there? Why would you want to go out there? People are out there. 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
1: Mzansi Ballet proudly presents Heal the World, an inspiring new ballet set to the iconic music of global legend Michael Jackson. 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

0: Willow Green, Forget You on 947. Gave you Sam Shikana right ahead of that with I Love It Here. On the way, some Goldfish with 1 million views. But when we started off the show, I did mention that I've got a bone to pick with South African fashion. Or should I say the interpretation thereof? Before we get into that, Imran sent us a message earlier on and he's got some good news to share. So just before we close off the show, we are going to celebrate with Imran and rejoice because he has just done something that has made his entire year, if anything. And I'll tell you about it. But yes, back on the conversation around fashion, all right? I've got a bit of a bone to pick when it comes to South African fashion. And I feel like there needs to be some sort of a renaissance when it comes to African fashion. Generally, right? Or let me rather say the interpretation thereof. So the polo, the Nedbank polo took place, the international polo took place this past weekend. And the theme was Africa in full color. And whew, so many ways this theme could have gone, you know. I just feel like there are many interpretations that could have come out of a theme that was given. And I think the one thing that we often resort to when we hear African is print. And it's not to say that print doesn't form part of African culture. I think a lot of traditional cultures in South Africa have prints that are distinct, right? Have prints that they own as their own. I know with Runa, Basotho, we've got particular prints that you can associate with the Sesotho culture. You've got Botswana, you've got Xitsonga, you've got Zulu, Xhosa. There's a print or there's a certain style in which they present themselves in terms of fashion that will have you identify that, oh, that is a Xhosa ensemble, that is a Sesotho, Zulu ensemble, right? But I sort of kind of feel that the South African fashion industry has just limited it to that. The moment you start to hear African fashion or South African fashion, you're just limited to the prints that exist within the different traditions, right? And I just feel that that's not the only expression of African fashion that we have. Weirdly, it doesn't even resemble things like sacred geometry or the different kind of African symbols that pertain to our history. And I just feel South African fashion sometimes just limits it to print, right? I feel there are so many other designers that actually comprehend what African fashion ought to look like, that fully comprehend the renaissance of African fashion. I know a lot of Nigerian designers literally create, and they create based on history, art, stories that need to be told, and everything else as well, right? But another South African designer that absolutely understands African fashion and what it needs to look like, and I think is the reason why he dominates global stages, or he is on the global stage, is Thebe Makuku. Thebe Makuku understands African fashion so much. In actual fact, I feel like he somewhat is the pioneer of what African fashion is, or the renaissance of African fashion is, right? He takes from everything, from the raw materials that exist in South Africa, his family history, the cultural history, spiritual history as well. He takes from every single thing that identifies with Africa, that identifies with South Africa. Another designer that does this so well is Lizanne Viviers. She also is deeply rooted in raw material. She's deeply rooted in the conservation of the world, of the environment. Another person that does this so well is Gert Johan Kutsia. Also quite rooted in the raw material, also quite rooted in the storytelling as well. And he's absolutely amazing. So can I just say, South African designers, I know there are other designers that absolutely understand that. These are the ones that just really stand out for me. But can I just say, also as people that wear fashion, can we not limit the idea around African fashion, South African fashion, to just print? And let's allow ourselves to play. Let's allow ourselves to tell stories. Let's allow ourselves to, you know, dig deeper into the history of what South Africa is, what it has to offer, the different elements that exist in our country, and see how we can play with those different elements to bring, you know, beautiful ensembles to life. I know a person whose outfit that I absolutely loved was Thando Tabetes. She had color, she had tassels, she had beading, she had print, she had a lot of things, but it wasn't just a distinct print that you can point out to a particular tradition that forms part of South Africa. So if we can just play, if we can just, you know, have some fun with fashion, I feel like, oh, we'll find ourselves in a much happier place. So that's the fashion report for today. The last fashion report we had was with Nail on Demand, and we were discussing the Met Gala. And I did say, because I am a lover of fashion, why not get into those conversations? Okay, so that's what we are covering then in today's fashion report. But there's something that I picked up whilst reading every single thing that I read when I come across it that has to do with nature and its influence on us as humans. And I need us to actually speak about that. I need us to actually speak about some of the things that actually give you a high, an extreme high level of satisfaction. Because apparently, nature has the ability to do that.
1: One thing about the young ones,
2: they know that every dance challenge
1: and massive viral moment begins with a fire.

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It's David Derman. I know you on 947. A throwback from Rihanna and Calvin Harris. We found love. Came through right before that. So studies show that regularly spending time in nature leads to higher levels of life satisfaction. All right. The largest study of its kind involved over 50,000 people from 58 countries. And it actually showed that contact with nature helps people develop a more positive body image. All right. Having that higher self-compassion promotes great body appreciation and life satisfaction, apparently. How much time do you get to spend in nature on a particular day? Or should I say in life? I can tell you that it's a daily thing for me. I even walk on the grass barefoot. And I literally just start to feel so revitalized. It's like a science that can't be explained. You actually just have to experience it and do it to get it. You know? It's like when everybody thought DJ Spoo was crazy for hugging a tree. He understood what he was experiencing there. He knew what he was experiencing there. And everybody else was just

0: like, just look at this man, he's hugging trees, he's going crazy. But shortly after that, people tried it. And some people took something from it and other people not. You know? And those that don't find satisfaction in other things. Maybe it's eating or indulging in your favorite food. Maybe it's just a particular song you just love to listen to that gives you like great levels of satisfaction. Or maybe it's listening to your favorite radio station. Maybe it's having a conversation with someone. What gives you a high level of satisfaction in life? Maybe you don't relate to nature like every other person does, but there's something else you relate to. Billy Makalima relates to the nature aspect. But what do you relate to when you feel like, oh, I just want to be satisfied. I just want to be fulfilled. I just want to be whole. I just want to remember that all of life's pressures don't matter right now. What do you do? For me, it used to be going to Bell's Patisserie and getting myself a slice of rainbow cake. Oh my gosh. She makes the best. She makes the best. Until I became a girl that is just, you know, chasing those body goals. And now I literally lie on the grass sometimes. Chill, relax, walk barefoot. And it does a thing. Or sometimes I run. Never ever thought I'd be this girl. It shocks me also. Like I sometimes sit back and I'm just like, what? Is that you really? Yeah, it's called growth. But let's get into it. 066-381-8609. You can call me up as well on 011-883-8947. What gives you high levels of satisfaction?
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0: SZA. It's BMF on 947. Alrighty. So sometimes, you know, you just need something that's going to satisfy you. Something that's just going to make you feel like, oh, life is not all that bad. What is that thing for you? 066-3818-609.
1: Hey, good evening, Bolilo Police. I'm speaking to Billy Makalima. Yeah, to be truly honest, it is what I've learned from my spiritual guide, that to be fulfilled, it's spiritually that will lead someone to be fulfilled. Because once what I do, when I meditate, I know I'm connected with myself. I'm connected with my spiritual roots. That makes me to be fulfilled. And the more you are fulfilled, is the more you realize your purpose in life, is the more you realize who you truly are. That's what really helps me. Bulele Palisa, thank you for the show.
0: I definitely vibe with that. Definitely agree with that. There is a sense of peace, a sense of wholeness that comes with, you know, being spiritually aligned and with whatever it is that you believe in. Nahum, still on the road at this time.
2: Yo, I'm on the road, Nale's cut. I must be broke.
0: Exactly.
2: That would be booking a weekend away, not just anywhere, but somewhere with trees, somewhere with water.
0: Yes.
2: Damn water. Not like sea water or ocean water, like a dam or a river. Somewhere filled with nature, basically, in the entire surroundings of greens. And no reception. I don't want to be found if I'm at that tip. So 2 days, when I come back, I feel like I could take over. Like I could take on the world.
0: I feel you, dude. I feel you. But for me, it definitely has to be seawater. I need to go to where the ocean is. And I need to swim in the ocean and just have like a good time. That's why like Cape Town has literally become my favorite city, because I'm just like, woof, it has everything that I need. It has good food. It has the ocean. It has lovely accommodation. A little bit too expensive, but woo. So you are part of the people that were in the study that, yeah, no, nature just gives you full satisfaction. Some real good satisfaction.
3: Hi, Bulele.
0: Hey,
3: this
0: girl.
3: This is Mpo from Cape Town. Girl, I missed you. It's been a long weekend.
0: Girl.
3: Without a buddy. I had to study on my own. Without any vibe. Can you imagine? I think 947 should put you during the weekends as well. But anyways, what gives me high satisfaction is money and education. As depressing as it is at times, it's just nice getting those distinctions. Oh, it's satisfaction at its peak.
0: I get that. I definitely get that. It's the working for them that tends to be a tedious task and a consuming task. But bro, when it comes, you are just like, well, damn straight. That's why I ain't sleeping. That's why I only went to bed at 3 a.m. That's why I need B to work on weekends so I have my buddy. And then when am I resting, Mpo? When am I resting? Come on, girl. Balance, balance, balance, but love you still. Siko says, a money in notification with no responsibilities. Oh, Siko, I feel you, dude. But you know, Cupcakes Economy, everything suddenly just feels like a responsibility. Woo! Mate, it's a lot. Here's some John Legend, Andre 3000 on this one as well. It's green lights.

0: remake of Blue Cantrell's Breathe. But this time around, coming through from Ollie Alexandra, it's Breathe on 947. All righty then, it's time for us to get trivy. Oh, and today we are looking at the one thing that brought us all together. Music, but more so the musical instruments. All right, how much do you know about your musical instruments? Which family of musical instruments does the trumpet belong to? Which family of musical instruments does the trumpet belong to? 066-381-8609. You can give me a call as well on 011-8838-947.
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13: From fish and fauna to gorgeous flora, nobody does biodiversity better than SA. That's why this International Day for Biological Diversity, the Department of Forestry, Fisheries and the Environment is hosting a national consultative conference on the National Biodiversity Strategy and Action Plan. And to get in on all the conservation action, on Thursday the 21st of May, Mo Flavor on 947 is coming to you live from the Birchwood Hotel. 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

0: It's Extra teaming up with Lee Cole on this one. It's Bay on 947. Alrighty, we're right within us getting trivy with it. Question is on the table. We're dealing with the musical instrument. Alright. Which one, might you ask? The trumpet. Alright, and I pretty much just want to know which family the trumpet belongs to. Alright, which family of musical instruments does the trumpet belong to? Figured we should start it off light, nice and easy on a Monday. What you think? Clearly think the same. I'm even told that RB today is easy. Ah, okay. Must be nice. A couple of people coming through with their responses. Zolani says the brass. Tapelo says the trumpet belongs to the brass family. Imran, the brass band family. Joseph says it belongs to the brass family. This one was a bit easy. I'm sure even Palisa got it right tonight. Well, let's find out. Tandiwe says brass family. Palisa also says brass family. Debuho says the trumpet belongs to the brass family. Garabo, brass family. Tabisile, brass family. Dot, brass family. Heart emoji, brass family. And everybody says brass family. So it was super easy for today. Good start on a Monday. I love it for us. So we've all really got 1 point in the bag. That's good. Alrighty, I'm saying goodbye soon. But before I say goodbye, Imran has some news to share with us today.
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0: 5, This Love, wrapping up the show for us. Let's wrap it up with Imran real quick. Good evening, Miss B. Hope you had yourself a good weekend. Firstly, you owe me my points for my 3-toe answer on Thursday. Okay, cool, Imran. You get your points. Secondly, I know this is way off topic, but I am cheesing, babe. I've just come back from Cheesy Studios. I was live on national TV this afternoon. Is it cheesy or cheeky? If it's Cheeky Studios, I know where you were. And I had to tell you and my family on 947, I'm so chuffed. What were you doing on TV, Imran? I'm going to go to SABC Plus and try to watch that episode and see if I can see you. I don't even know what you look like, but I'm going to try and identify you. Congratulations. I hope you had a lot of fun. And I hope it was just like a pleasant experience for you that you thoroughly enjoyed. All right, let's get out of here. Ndabe Zondi is coming up next. He is going to wrap up your Monday for you. I'll see you tomorrow, 7 to 10 p.m. Don't be late. Bye.
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0: It's Glass Animals with Sho Pony and Dabe Zondi here on the Night Shift, the 947. Welcome to it!
1: Who's that? Who is it?
2: And who's that guy from the
3: coast?
2: From Durban?
4: My name.

Yeah, well, indeed, I am here. He is I. And I'm only here with you till midnight. You're wrapping up your Monday in the best way possible. Big ups to B. Bulele on the frequency 7 to 10. She's back again tomorrow. Make sure to tune in. Some music to carry you into these late hours of the night, into the wee early hours of the morning. Kygo, Whitney Houston, Higher Love. Got some George Runcy with Get High. Play some Kevin Jonas. Yeah, he stepped from the background into the limelight there where his brothers are concerned. That and so much more to keep you going tonight. Shout out to you if you're right in the middle of your night shift. Maybe you're wrapping it up. Maybe you are chilling in the comfort of your own home underneath blankets, heaters and all. Well, not underneath the heater. That would be fatal. It's just there. It's keeping you warm is what I'm saying. Or maybe you are up catching up on some footy. Look, I was a Burnley fan in the afternoons, and by the looks of the score right now, where Arsenal and Burnley are concerned, all prayers are going out to Crystal Palace. Right, if you don't know, Arsenal in the lead right now, 1-0, after 56 minutes of play at minute 35. My ex-player there by Chelsea, Kai Havertz, decided that he wants to make sure that his team get the upper hand in this game. This almost season-defining game, right? Because then the pressure gets put on Manchester City if they win this one, Arsenal. And then, obviously, all eyes are on that Crystal Palace game where Arsenal is concerned. So we'll see if they will lift this trophy after 20-odd years of a drought, trophy-less, and now they're looking at, you know, the Prem, they're looking at the Champions League. It's looking mighty fine there by the Arsenal fans. The rest of us who have no dogs in this fight will watch from the sidelines in silence. It's the night shift on 947. I hope your Monday has been exquisite. Great word, is it? I don't know. All I'm saying is, I'm glad to be here with you tonight. Keeping you warm. Here's some tunes. This is Kevin Jonas, like I said, into the limelight. The name of the song, Changing.

0: It's Kygo with Whitney Houston on this one titled Higher Love. Ndebe is only here with you on the night shift, the 947. Hope you're well. You are fantastic. Maybe you are indulging in some hate watch where football is concerned. Arsenal are taking on Burnley here for almost what feels like a season decider. There's still the Crystal Palace game, but they'll make things a little bit harder. Well, a lot more harder, actually, for Man City should they continue on this win. After 64 minutes of play, 1-0 is the score. And speaking of hating and hate watching, there are things in the world that can slightly inconvenience us, right? You may be experienced it over the course of the weekend, maybe even today on Monday. Yeah, maybe something just went awry at the office and you haven't had the ability, the time, and just the ear, or someone else's ear, to hear you out. And that's why I'm here. So double as your night shift therapist, just to hear you out on whatever grievance that you may have with the world, from the person who cut you in traffic to, like I said, the person in the boardroom who just stole your idea. Yeah, they said the same thing you said in a different way, and they got a resounding round of applause. Hate when that happens, don't you? Wala hater, holla at me if you're hating. What are you hating on? What happened over the course of the weekend, maybe today on Monday, that you absolutely hate? Get it off your chest. Mama said don't go to sleep with hate in your heart. All right, 0663818609. What are you hating on? Send me a WhatsApp, send me a voice note. Also, you can call me on 011-883-8947. Hola hater, holla at me if you're hating.
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0: They've dubbed her the new age Britney Spears as Tate McRae with You Broke Me First, right here on the Night Shift, the 947. Ashu, what are you hating on tonight? Hola, hater. Just holler at me if you're hating. Those small pet peeves to maybe that drastic thing that you're like, Dabe, I have to get this off my chest. Got a message here from Gabby. She says, what I really hate is when people stand right in front of the escalator after getting off. She says, move! Get out the way! Now, that one is real. That's how, you know, these human-made traffic jams start. You know, you survive the escalator. Congratulations. Now walk! Keep it pushing. Keep it moving. What do you have to say?
1: Hi, my name is Keisha. And yes, one thing I hate is men's toes.
0: That's very specific. I thought maybe you have like a toe phobia of sorts, but it's specific. You said you don't like men's toes. You should see the toes of an athlete. Oh, athlete's foot. Yeah, your favorite basketball player, your favorite football player. Not a great look. But thanks for sharing. We appreciate you and your hate for men's toes, Keisha. What are you hating on? Just like Keisha. 0663818609.
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2: 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If beating the most unbeatable quiz in Joburg was easy, everyone would be walking around with 10,000 rand in their pockets. So, how much do you want it?
6: 10,000 rands up for grabs. Can you beat the year in Joburg's hardest quiz? Let's play Hear Me Out. Nomfundo, you reckon you can do it?
7: I'm going to try.
6: Okay, let's give it a go. In January of 2007, which American teen drama series followed a group of privileged high schoolers at a Manhattan private school? And someone that used to go XOXO.
7: Gossip Girl.
6: Yeah.
8: All right, let's move on to Feb the Nomfundo. What animal is the hero of Happy Feet?
7: It's a penguin.
6: It is indeed. March we in.
8: All right, let's move on to April quickly, Nomfundo.
6: Okay. In May of 2007, Spider-Man was released. What was his girlfriend's name in the movie?
7: All I know about Spider-Man is that upside down scares
6: me too. And I know Nomfundo, like, that's literally all I know.

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0: Demi Lovato, tell me you love me right here on the night shift, 947. I'm asking you to let it off your chest, to get it off your chest. Mama said, don't go to sleep with hate in your heart. What are you hating on tonight? Justice says, I really hate when someone says I'm outside and they're still 15 minutes away. I'm guilty on this one. He says, why are you lying about your location in 2026? But I'm never late though. So maybe I'm not as guilty. It's just that, you know, my ETA, I just try to manage expectations. You know, you never know what encounter you might bump along the road, you know. So I give myself like a 5 minute window to play around with. But 15 minutes is outrageous. You know what I mean? I know relationships that have been destroyed because of this I'm outside, I'm on my way game. Now people are standing outside their apartment, outside the gates with their shoes, like they are now security guards. Meanwhile, the person is at, I don't know, the garage buying a burger pie or something. We got a message from Jason.
1: Hi, my name is Jason, and one thing I hate is people that make assumptions without getting to know people first.
2: Hey, my name is Pama, and one thing I hate is people that get boyfriends and then all they want to talk about is their boyfriend, and then they ignore any other conversation topic that is not about their boyfriend. Like, I don't care if you have a boyfriend. You can't drop your friends for your boyfriend.
0: Oh! Truths have been spoken tonight. I'm glad you could get that off your chest, huh? Jason says, this thing, I hate it, and I cannot stand it, which is great. But then see, you see, you feel better right now, huh? The ability to get something off your chest. Mama said, don't go to sleep with hate in your heart. All the ways of music from Disco Lions and Tinashe before that. In the next 2 minutes or so, I'll play you this one. A classic, Ryza and Zion from Liquid Deep with their hits, Fairy Tale. Plays next.
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0: But it looks like, yeah, history is about to be made for Mikel Arteta. The drought is almost over for the Gunners. Oh, we won't hear the end of this one. Still tons of tunes tonight on the way. Some pride local music from Mikasa. I'll play Huntrex with Golden, also Anne-Marie, and Shania Twain with Unhealthy. Whole host of beautiful tracks to keep you going tonight. Also, we got Brilliant But Bizarre coming up. Yeah, we're going to look at some of the world's most genius yet slightly unhinged stories. Yep, they're there, they exist, and you'll hear them tonight. Also, we take a look at the biggest tunes in and around the globe where the Billboard Hot 100 is concerned. We'll take a look at the top 10. It's the Night Shift on 947. Welcome to it.
1: It's late.

Big up Nikki and big up Aisha on the WhatsApp line, enjoying this one right here. It's Huntrex with Golden. Excuse me, the Academy Award winning Huntrex with Golden. Never Sony on the last shift, 947 here with you till midnight. On the way, some music from Pink and Willow, Sage Hearts, Cover Me with Sunshine. Also some Stefan Sanchez with Sweet Love. We'll get into Brilliant But Bizarre coming up next, looking at some of the Globe's most genius yet slightly unhinged stories. And tonight's one features a Guinness World Record attempt. Yeah, most people go on a cruise to relax, eat too much, maybe sleep, occasionally stare at the ocean, you know. But one man boarded a Disney cruise and decided, you know what this holiday needs? Like strong competitive aggression. And somehow toothpicks became involved. I'll update you on exactly what went down, on how the man who's been dubbed the Beyonce of the Guinness World Records yet again found their way at another attempt of breaking a Guinness World Record. That's coming up next in the next few. Brilliant But Bizarre on the night shift, the 947.

0: coolest guy to spend lunch with isn't in your office. He's right here.
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Wildly Local. This is Jeremy Loops with Wolves. Let's get into Brilliant But Bizarre. Righto, so there's a man named David Rush who currently holds more than 300 Guinness World Records, all right? 300. At this point, if you leave him alone with household objects for too long, he'll probably invent a new category, all right? Now, David recently went on a Disney cruise with his family. Normal people would spend 11 days at sea relaxing, possibly eating buffet food. Not David. David decided he needed to break another world record while floating in the middle of the Pacific. So he lined up 100 toothpicks on a table. Aboard the cruise, he then attempted to break as many of these toothpicks as possible in 1 minute. That's it. That's the challenge. And somehow this became an official Guinness World Record attempt. Now, to be fair, this wasn't some random chaos. There was already an existing record of 58 snapped toothpicks in a minute. David shattered that by snapping 84. 84 toothpicks snapped in 60 seconds, which means for 1 full minute, while families nearby were enjoying milkshakes and, I guess, Disney tunes, this man was standing there aggressively destroying tiny pieces of wood. Now, of course, it's brilliant because, you know, world record people genuinely see possibilities everywhere. Most of us see toothpicks and think restaurants, they see opportunity, you know? But it's also deeply bizarre because imagine explaining this to somebody. So what record did you break, good sir? Oh no, the fastest toothpick destruction on a Disney cruise near American Samoa. You know what I mean? It's just strange. And also somewhere on that ship, there was definitely a cleaner like, sir, respectfully, why are there splinters everywhere? That's your story tonight. The Beyonce of the Guinness World Records, David Rush. Yeah, lined up 100 toothpicks on a table aboard the cruise ship and managed to snap 84 of those, breaking the previously held title of record of 58. Smashed it. 84 toothpicks broken in 60 seconds. That's your story. Brilliant but bizarre. Back to the tune. 10 years ago, they released the song. Up with it.

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1: Well, Lindley, I don't want to be yours. Right here on the Night Shift, the 947. Still on the way, some music from DJ Kent and the Arrows, as well as David Guetta with the Upside Down. 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

0: said, something big is coming, and your chance to change your life is finally coming home with Sizekhaya. 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

0: David Guetta with Diana Ross interpolation there with Upside Down. There is only the night shift on 947. Let's take a look at the top 10 of the Billboard Hot 100. And number 10, Dracula, yep, from Tame Impala and Jenny. Number 9, Kalani with Folded. Bruno Mars at number 8, Risk It All. Last week's number 3, this week, number 7, Olivia Rodrigo, Drop Dead. Alex Warren, Ordinary at number 6. Up one spot from number 6 to number 5 this week, Olivia Dean, So Easy. Last week's number 5, this week, number 4, Bruno Mars, I Just Might. Olivia Dean up one spot at number 3 with Man I Need. Ella Langley, Be Her at number 2. And for a 10th week, she holds the number 1 spot, the queen that reigns supreme. Ella Langley with Choosing Texas, which I think is good for the season. If you know anything about anything, for the uninitiated, I'll let you in on some news. So, where the Durban July is concerned, right, one of the biggest spectacles when it comes to the South African social calendar. The theme this year has to do with Western wear, right? It's something like country... I'll say couture just for the sake of it, but it's there. Think Beyonce, Cowboy Carter tour, right? But chic, I guess. So with, I mean, I'm just putting into context that we could leave, we could go into the month of, well, June 1st and then July with a country song at the top of the charts. Wouldn't that just be serendipitous? Ella Langley, top of the charts with Choosing Texas for a 10th week even. Still on the way, some music from Khalid. I'll play you Teddy Swim, Zola Zane up next.
1: 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This is 947. Remember Hide and Seek. It's back and it's better. Check it out. It's Spotted on

0: 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Can you piece it together before anyone else? Guess right, and you'll earn ultimate bragging rights. Think you've got what it takes?
1: Oh, yeah.
0: WhatsApp spotted to 066-3818-609 for a chance to play. 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
0: Need a beat to brighten your day? Back to the beat. 947's got you.

Jesse Clegg, Speed of Light. That's the song, that's the tune that wraps up the show here tonight. But Fred, not plenty of tunes to keep you going to the wee early hours of the morning. Of course, Nick Explicit comes your way at 5 a.m. with the day break. And you kickstart your Tuesday morning with Anil in the club from 6 all the way through till 9. Big up the Arsenal. We have to give credit. It's Drew. They set their sights on becoming Premier League champs after 20-year drought. So we'll see how that shapes up. They did the business tonight, defeating Burnley with a 1-0 win. Kai Havertz scoring in the 35th minute. We'll see how tomorrow shakes out for Man City. Their job just got a little bit harder. There's rumors around Pep Guardiola being his final season with the club. We'll see how that also kind of looks. But all I know as a Chelsea fan and someone who understands the noise that comes with the Arsenal victory, oh my goodness, the Crystal Palace, do something for us tomorrow. Well, no, not tomorrow. No, tomorrow, Man City needs to beat Bournemouth. And then the last and final game of the season for Arsenal, they take on Crystal Palace, which I guess is where we'll see how things ultimately unfold, where the Prem is concerned. They still also have their sights set on the UEFA Champions League. On the 30th of May, they take on PSG in that final. So we'll see who the football cards are with on that fateful night. Listen, I'll see you tomorrow night, 10 to midnight on the night shift on 9-4.

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